0: whatever their homeland is. And coming here for them is not quite...
1: Next pitch popped up, foul, out of play.
0: Not quite a taste of home, but it's as close as they're going to get from a fan base of their fellow Latinos. And I thought it was interesting. Ricky said, we see this with every team that comes here with their various Latin players.
1: Here's the 1-2. Fastball down low, 2-2. And the Yankees will challenge. Austin Wells asked for an ABS review. And it was a strike, and that's strike three on Chase DeLauder. So a good challenge by the Yankees results in a strikeout. Well, maybe that's a big part of it, because certainly Ramirez has always been comfortable here. He's a good player anyway, but he always seems so comfortable here, especially during regular season action. Kyle Manzardo, the batter, he's liking life at Yankee Stadium the last two nights. There goes Ramirez with the pitch. The pitch is a strike. The throw down hit Ramirez. It bounces free into shallow left center. He'll stay at second base with a stolen base and probably a bruise as that ball hit him, the throw. And he's up and trying to walk it off. Now there's stolen base number 21 for Jose Ramirez, and he's in scoring position for Manzardo.
0: And I think whatever nationality you are, Rosie, coming to this ballpark, this city, a lot of guys want to thrive here on the big stage.
1: Oh, and one, the count on Manzardo. Here it comes. And it just misses inside. Man, you take for granted the Yankees will have a good home record, but I think they do get the best from other teams when those other teams come in here. So that's hard-earned, a good home record for New York. Here's the 1-1, and that swung on and popped up a mile high on the infield. Coming in front of the second base bag to make the catch is Anthony Volpe, right in front of Jazz Chisholm. And Volpe put it away for the out. Let's pause. 10-second station ID on the Cleveland Clinic Radio Network.
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1: Reese Hoskins, the batter, the pitch to him. Down low for a ball.
0: There are also teams that have gone to cities like Chicago and New York and didn't play well because the city won those battles and wore the teams out.
1: Usually those cities are undefeated. Here's the 1-0. And Hoskins wallops it high and deep left field, way back. Home run, Reese Hoskins. Oh, my. A blast to left for Hoskins. And the Guardians are back in front. 3-1 Cleveland on the two-run home run. Wow. Number six for Reese Hoskins. And Cleveland is back in front. Now, coming into this series, the Guardians have been laboring offensively. They weren't hitting home runs. They hadn't hit one for more than a week. But now they have two on the board tonight, and it's helped them to this 3-1 lead as Angel Martinez steps in. Garrett Cole delivers, and it's swung on, fouled back. And I know that's not the major part offensively for Cleveland, but, man, it sure helps.
0: Rosie, you're not beating Garrett Cole stringing five hits together. You hope he makes a mistake, then you better not miss it.
1: Next pitch, and Martinez grounds it to first. Fair ball, and it got past Ben Rice. Down the right field line on his way to second, Martinez. The throw, not in time. Martinez with kind of a half slide, almost a pop-up slide. And Caballero almost threw him out trying to get two. And Martinez gets in there safely with his 10th double.
0: Well, and he's been playing with that sore foot. And it looks like he felt that, because to your point, Rosie, Lucky he

0: didn't get thrown out. Also, lucky he didn't get hurt. He kind of went in late in kind of a half pop-up slide that saw him kind of get stuck.
1: Out to the mound is Austin Wells, the catcher. The Guardians having some good at-bats here against Garrett Cole. More than we normally see. And again, he's been so sharp in his first two starts back from Tommy John. But you feel like with most pitchers coming back, there is kind of that roller coaster early.
0: Well, when does he get that dead arm that every pitcher goes through every year, whether it's spring training or early in the season?
1: Well, Stephen Kwan will step in. He flied to center his first time up. Guardians up 3-1, thanks to the home run from Reese Hoskins, the two-run shot here in the fourth inning. Cole with Martinez at second. Delivers. Fastball strike. Now, the velocity's there. 98 miles an hour on that last fastball from Cole. Well, you got to have that late life, and you need the command as well. Here's the pitch. Kwan swings and fouls it back for strike two.
0: By the way, Rosie, Christopher Sanchez, now 50 and two-thirds consecutive scoreless innings.
1: He's something, isn't he?
0: I didn't think anyone would ever get close to Oral Hershiser's record.
1: There's the 0-2. Swung on. Fly ball. Left side bending foul and out of play. Well, it's amazing when you consider how they got him, the Phillies, from Tampa Bay. And then his development into what he has become. Phillies got a good start from Aaron Nola last night. They're starting to come on. A lot of teams that struggled early are getting some injured players back and playing better. Mariners on a nice roll right now. Houston's played a little bit better lately. Here comes the 0-2. Breaking ball, missed outside. 1-2.
0: Rosie, I'm looking, depending on what Sanchez does tonight, if he continues that streak, he might have a chance to make history in Canada against that Toronto club.
1: The 1-2 pitch, swung on, and there's a fly ball to left, but right there is Cody Bellinger. He makes the catch to retire the side. But the Guardians put two on the board on the two-run home run from Reese Hoskins. And we head to the bottom of the fourth. It's Cleveland 3, New York 1.
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1: Cody Bellinger leads things off for the Yankees. Bottom of the fourth inning, 3-1. Guardians in front. Gavin Williams back to work the pitch. Fastball strike on the outside corner. Williams nicked for a run on two hits. Jazz Chisholm with a home run back in the second, providing the offense. The 0-1. There's a strike, and quickly it's 0-2, and he is starting to pound the strike zone. Gavin Williams. Bellinger, tall left-handed hitter. The 0-2 pitch. Up and in. 1-2 the count. And Bellinger's been on a real good run at the plate, especially here. The 1-2 pitch. Swung on, fouled back into the net. And we'll do it again on 1-2. Second generation Yankee. His dad was a reliever on those great teams back in the late 90s. Now the 1-2. Swung on, and there's a fly ball to dead center. Hit a ton. Back is Kwan. In center, reaches up, makes the catch. And then stumbles back into the wall in dead center. Pops up, he's okay. And he made a great catch to retire Bellinger. So one down. And that'll bring up Jazz Chisholm, who launched his seventh home run into the second deck in right. His first time up in the second inning. Had a fastball and didn't miss. Here's the pitch. And it's up high for ball one. He'll make your favorite players all-stars. You can cast your ballots. The 2026 Konami eBaseball MLB All-Star Ballot daily at MLB.com/vote. There's a swing and a foul ball at home plate. 1-1 the count on Chisholm. Well, no Aaron Judge in the lineup for a second straight night for New York as they are awaiting test results, a second test now on the MRI, second reading. The 1-1, up and in, 2-1. But obviously Judge means so much to this Yankee lineup and everything they do. The 2-1, swung on, ground ball to the second baseman. Up with it, Bazzana flips on to first in time for the out. Since his rookie year, when Judge plays, and he plays a lot, the Yankees have won almost 60% of their games, and when he has missed time, that drops to a little bit better than 50%. So a significant drop-off in wins, as you would expect from a prolific offensive player. If he's not in the lineup, Jose Caballero steps in, takes a pitch outside for ball one.
0: Well, Giancarlo Stanton was hitting today. They had a simulated game for one of their injured pitchers. He's getting close.
1: The 1-0 swung on, and there's a high fly ball deep left field. Back is Martinez. He's at the wall. He leaps, and it is gone. Martinez claiming interference as his glove came off at the top of the wall, and he's asking potentially for interference, but it's ruled a home run for Caballero, and the Yankees have pulled it within one. Boy, a towering blast to left, not the short way to go here. But it had just enough to get on out of here as Martinez made that leap at the wall, and a fan above Martinez caught the ball. But as long as he's not reaching out over, ooh, he's okay. But I don't know, Tom.
0: Yeah, it's close.
1: And the umpires are going to look at this. This is an umpire's review on the home run.
0: Hey, Rosie, while we have a moment, and this will be interesting. Want to send along a very happy third birthday to Annabelle Bohan. Annabelle celebrating her third birthday, the daughter of Andrew and Shannon Bohan, the grandparents, the Bohans, the Taggarters.
12: At the view, the goal is confirmed. It's a home run.
1: Yeah, they're saying home run. I don't know. We got to look here. And There's no question the fan was at least at the top of the wall, but it sure looked like he was just a little bit over the wall with the glove. Nice catch by the fan, but I think...
0: Remember the 1996 yes. playoffs with Baltimore here?
1: What was that kid's name?
0: It depends which fan base.
1: What do you got, Mats? Jeffrey Mayer was a hero here.
0: Yeah, he has a different name of Baltimore.
1: All right, 3-2. Guardians still in front as Ryan McMahon swings over a breaking ball, and quickly it's 0-2. Wow.
0: Well, that's where you need a guy the size of Aaron Judge out there, because then you might have had the gloves touching each other. But Angel Martinez, not 6'7".
1: Well, he right away looked out toward the umpires. Here's the pitch. Swung on and fouled back. He had a beat on it. And the ball got actually not fouled. It just got away from Bailey, but he picks it up, throws on to first to complete the strikeout. And McMahon is retired. Well, a disputed home run, but a home run nonetheless by Caballero. And we'll head to the fifth. Guardians 3, Yankees 2.
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1: Patrick Bailey leading things off for the Guardians. Fifth inning. Good ball game tonight. 3-2 Cleveland. All the runs coming on home runs as Garrett Cole's back to work. Here's his 1-0 to Bailey. Breaking ball in there for a strike to even the count. Bailey bounced to first his first time up. Switch hitting catcher. Big triple to get things going last night for the Guardians on their way to a 9-4 win. Here's the 1-1. And that's inside. Ball two. Visiting with Bailey before the game tonight. He's just loving life right now. It feels he's had a second chance here to get things going again in his career. Loves the ball club. The 2-1. Outside and high for ball three. You hear this from a lot of veteran players if they're with Cleveland for the first time. Just a good culture in that locker room, welcoming. And he's in a position where that has to be the case. Here's the 3-1. Swung on, foul back, and out of play. 3-2 the count. And it helps that the catcher he's sharing time with is Austin Hedges. Those two seem to really be clicking together and just trying to work off each other to make each other better, which is hard to do defensively. They're already really good. Here's the 3-2. Swung on and foul tipped into the glove. Strike 3. And we'll see if he can get it going offensively. I know you talked to Voter a little bit about that, some of the potential that may be in there, and see if it comes along at some point.
0: Well, and they're not looking for him to hit 300.
1: Brian Rocchio steps in. Here's the pitch. And he swings and skies one to center. Easy play for Trent Grisham, the center fielder. Makes the catch for the second out in the inning.
0: You know, they could get what they're getting from Austin Hedges. I mean, Hedges has a 651 OPS. It's not about batting average, but if you can get your catcher with at least an OPS in that 650 range, with what they do behind the plate defensively, you're more than content with that.
1: Now, top of the lineup, Travis Bezzana steps in. He's 0 for 2 tonight. The pitch to him. In there, strike one. Good breaking ball.
0: For instance, Bailey's OPS is 450. And like Voter said, the problem is he dug himself such a hole in San Francisco, but they're encouraged.
1: Here's the 0-1. Outside, 1-1. Well, just the home games, not at San Francisco's ballpark, one of the toughest on hitters in baseball. Here's the 1-1. Swung on, and that's popped up. Left side, shallow left. Out goes Volpe. In comes Bellinger, and Bellinger makes the catch. Whew, quick inning for Garrett Cole as he sets the Guardians down in order. We head to the bottom of the fifth. 3-2, Cleveland over the Yankees.
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1: Three-two, Guardians in front. Gavin Williams fires a pitch on the outside corner for strike one to Austin Wells. Left-handed hitting catcher. Off to a slow start at the plate, batting just 173 coming in. Four home runs, seven runs driven in. Here's the 0-1. Waved at and missed for strike two. Another good curveball tonight. Williams has a good one going. He has limited the Yankees to two runs on three hits. Two of the three hits have been home runs. Here's the 0-2. Swung on, fouled away off to the third base side. Not a play. Anthony Volpe next, then top of the lineup, Trent Grisham. The Guardians trying to hang on to that one-run lead here in the fifth inning. Now the 0-2 pitch from Williams. Swung on, foul tipped at home plate. Pick up the Guardians Dollar Bank debit card. 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Here's the 0-2 outside and high. 1-2 the count on Wells. Here's the pitch from Williams. Swung on, a slow tapper, first base side, stays fair. Picked up by Manzardo, who steps on the bag for the out. Wells retired quietly. That'll bring up Anthony Volpe. Get you the injury report presented by Elk & Elk, an official partner of the Guardians. If an auto accident or medical malpractice caused you injury, call 1-800-ELK-OHIO. Here's the pitch to Volpe. Swung on, foul back, and out of play. For the Guardians, Gabriel Arias with that hamstring injury. Scheduled to go out on a rehab assignment this week with Columbus. Here's the 0-2. Breaking ball down low. Excuse me, an 0-1. Now it's 1-1. Eric Sabrowski with the left elbow issue. He's on the injured list as well. Now the 1-1. Swung on, foul back into the net. 1-2 the count. Yankees. Aaron Judge not in the lineup for a second straight day, and they are waiting for a second reading on an MRI for that bone bruise up near his shoulder and rib area. The 1-2 pitch. Swung on, popped up, foul, out of play. First base side. Tom mentioning earlier, Giancarlo Stanton with a right calf strain. Did take some batting practice today, live BP. And Jason Dominguez, another outfielder, he's down getting ready to go on a rehab assignment in the minors as well. There's a pitch high and outside. And the count's now 2-2 to Volpe. Guardians up by a run, bottom of the fifth. The 2-2. Swung on, ground ball to short. Gobbled up by Rocchio. Fires across in time for the out. Two down. Top of the lineup, Trent Grisham will step in. Grisham has walked and flied to right in two trips. Here's the pitch from Williams. Grisham tried to check his swing but couldn't do it on a breaking ball low and in. Third base umpire Chris Siegel said he went too far. 0-1 the count. Williams right back with the pitch. Swung on, popped him up. Shallow right. Back goes Bazzana, calling everyone off. Makes the catch. Side retired in order. Clean inning for Williams. We head to the sixth. Guardians 3, the Yankees 2.
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0: Garrett Cole has made a couple of mistakes, and Cleveland's made him pay. 3-2 Cleveland, sixth inning. Jose Ramirez batting left-handed, leads off, takes a strike. Ramirez 1-for-2 with a single. Hi again, everybody. Tom Hamilton back with you along with Jim Rosenhaus. Charlie Vollmer here in the booth. Brian Motze back at command center. Down the windup and the one strike pitch. Foul back, 0-2. Kyle Manzardo hit a solo homer off the facing of the second deck in right field. That was back in the second inning. Reese Hoskins, a towering two-run home run to left. In the fourth, those are Cleveland's three runs. The 0-2, down low, 1-2. Jazz Chisholm hit a moonshot to the second deck in right in the second. And Jose Caballero, a solo homer to left in the fourth that may have had some fan interference. A fan caught it above Angel Martinez in left. The pitch outside, a changeup, 2-2. Truly too hard to tell no matter how many times you see the replay, but it was certainly very, very close. Anyway, 3-2 Cleveland, sixth inning. Ramirez with a high drive, deep right field, down the line. If it stays fair, it is gone. Right down the right field foul line. Jose Ramirez with his third career home run off Garrett Cole. Cleveland with three home runs tonight. And the Guardians with a 4-2 lead here in the sixth inning. The only question was, would it stay fair? And it hugged that right field foul line and got inside the pole. And Cleveland with a 4-2 lead on three home runs. That's number 9 for Ramirez. And Jose Ramirez, so far in this series, 5-for-8, three doubles, a homer, three RBIs. Here's Chase DeLauder. DeLauder takes, it's high, ball one. In the regular season, this is the 36th regular season game Jose Ramirez has played in this park. Now the 1-0. Fouled back, 1-1. In 36 regular season games, Hosey is now batting over .410, has an OPS over .1200 in this park, with 10 home runs and 22 RBIs. The 1-1 swung on, fouled back. That got a piece of the catcher, Austin Wells, and the count 1-2. Remarkable what Ramirez does at Yankee Stadium. So 4-2 Cleveland. The Guardians, five hits, three have been home runs. The windup and pitch. Outside and high, 2-2 on DeLauder. Garrett Cole came in 60 pitches through five innings. Phenomenal. We'll see how long Aaron Boone goes with him, though, coming back from the Tommy John. The 2-2. Outside, full count. He's still throwing 97 miles per hour, 70 pitches into the game. Infield really bunched, pulled to the right. The payoff pitch, swung on, misses, hit in the air, fairly deep center. Grisham cruising back, makes the catch in front of the track. Boy, he just glides after the ball in center field. DeLauder, out number one. Here's Kyle Manzardo. Hit a solo homer off the facing of the second deck in right. Then popped up. Cleveland's offense has come to life in the Bronx. The pitch waved at, and to do it against Cam Schlittler and Garrett Cole. And it gets no easier tomorrow at 1:35. Carlos Rodon, who has a home no-hitter against Cleveland, against Slade Ciccone. The next pitch, backdoored him for a strike, 0-2. Then Cleveland heads to Texas, and they've got to face the Vandy boys. Kumar Rocker, Jack Leiter, and one of the all-time New York Met greats, Jacob DeGrom. Now the 0-2 pitch. Outside and high, 1-2. Speaking of great pitchers this year, Christopher Sanchez with the Phillies. His streak is over. Now the 1-2. Swung on, popped up third base seats. Still a 1-2 count. Finally, tonight in the seventh inning, San Diego scored a run off Sanchez, ending his consecutive innings scoreless streak at 51 and a third innings. Wow. Streak is over, but he's beating San Diego 3-1 in the eighth inning. Garrett Cole into the motion. Now the 1-2 delivery. Swung on, line drive, base hit up the alley in left center. Bellinger over to cut it off in the gap. On his way to second, Manzardo. The throw, the feet first slide, and a double. That's double number five for Manzardo. So Cleveland, off Garrett Cole tonight, has three home runs, two doubles, and one single. Here's Rhys Hoskins, 1-for-2. A two-run home run to left. And the Yankee bullpen is busy. Now the right-hander delivers. Hoskins takes it a touch wide, ball one. Cleveland's won 9 of their last 10 road games. They lead tonight in the Bronx 4-2, sixth inning. Runner at second, one out. The pitch is at the top of the zone, a strike. 1-1 the count. Cole checks second, delivers, and it's outside and low, 2-1. Fernando Cruz, hard-throwing right-hander, up in the Yankee pen. Yankees challenging that last call. Yankees right again. Call reversed. Yankees pen in right center, Cleveland's pen in left center. So now the count goes to 1-2 on Rhys Hoskins. Outfield straight up, medium deep. Infield a bit to the left. Cole checks second. The pitch outside. He yanked it. 2-2. Still has that velo, 98 miles an hour. Now, he has had to make 20 pitches this inning. Garrett Cole made 10 pitches last inning. He had an 8-pitch first inning. Now the 2-2. Low, full count. And again, this is only Garrett Cole's third start after missing all of last year with Tommy John and almost 2 months this year. And he's had a season high in pitches. He had made 72 and 79 pitches in his first two starts. This will be pitch number 82 on a full count to Rhys Hoskins. Here it comes. Hoskins fouling it back. We'll do it again at 3-2. Looks like Garrett Cole is emptying the tank That was 99 miles an hour. He may know this is the final batter, regardless of how it goes with Hoskins. 4-2 Cleveland, sixth inning. Manzardo at second, one out. And again, the payoff pitch. Low, and he walked him. That's the first walk given up by Garrett Cole. And that is going to bring manager Aaron Boone to the top step of the dugout. Guardians had first and second, one down, leading 4-2 in the sixth. Austin Wells, a slow walk to the mound. Aaron Boone will make this pitching change. And it is brought to you by Spartan Storm Shield, the roof system to last your lifetime. 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We'll be back.
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0: Here comes Fernando Cruz as the right-hander in a bit of a jam, to say the least. 4-2 Cleveland in the sixth. Runners first and second, one out. Cruz makes appearance number 29. Boy, has he been good. He has 3 wins, a loss, 10 holds, and an earned run average of 219. 30 strikeouts in 24 innings. Fastball, sinker, slider, split. Angel Martinez batting left-handed. 1-for-2 with a double. Manzardo at second, Hoskins at first. The pitch, and it's down low. Ball one, a split finger. Cruz is in his 5th Major League season, 2nd with New York. Also been with the Reds. Now the 1-0 pitch. And he got it in there, a backdoor slider. He's an incredible story in its own right. Now 36 years of age, 6'2", 237. The 1-1. Swing and a miss. Great split. 1-2 the count. He spent 5 years in the minor leagues as a shortstop before he began pitching in 2011. Then he was out of organized baseball and had to go through indie ball, Mexico, winter ball to get noticed. The 1-2. Got him swinging on another great split finger. He goes to that a bunch. 2 down. Martinez strikes out. Here's Stephen Kwan. 2 flyouts. Finally, in 2022, he signed with the Reds and was in the majors later that year. And now, key component in this Yankee bullpen. 2 down, 2 on. Cleveland up 2 in the sixth. The pitch, Kwan takes outside, ball one. His fastball in the low 90s, so you can see why Fernando Cruz is going to that devastating split so often. He checks second. He fires, and it's outside, ball two. This year, Cruz throws the split finger more than half the time. 52% of the time he's throwing splitters. Now the 2-0 pitch. And it's at the knees, a strike. Four runs, six hits, Cleveland. Two runs, three hits, New York. Two on, two out, Cleveland batting, top of the sixth. The pitch, and it's downstairs. And now, a 3-1 count on Stephen Kwan. Had a couple of hits last night. You never have enough runs against this ball club in this ballpark. Cruz is ready. The 3-1 delivery, and before it's made, a throw to second on the timing play to the shortstop, Volpe. Diving back safely was Manzardo. Outfielders are not deep at all, just slightly of their way toward left. Now the 3-1. Strike outside corner. So now traveling time for Manzardo and Hoskins. The payoff. Swung on, a little looping liner to center, but there's Grisham to grab it. And so Cruz gets it done. But a homer to right by Jose Ramirez puts Cleveland up 4-2 in the middle of the sixth.
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0: Gavin Williams starts the sixth with a 4-2 lead. He's made 90 pitches. Ben Rice has struck out twice looking, and he bangs the first pitch to right. Hit the foul line. Fair ball rolls into the corner. Rice on his way to second. He's in standing with a double. So the Yankees have four hits, two homers, a double, and a single. Tim Herron, the left-hander, heating up in the Cleveland bullpen. Here's Paul Goldschmidt. This might be the last batter for Williams, with Bellinger and Chisholm, a pair of left-handed hitters back-to-back, being lined up potentially for Tim Herron. Goldschmidt has struck out twice tonight. Gavin Williams, 6 strikeouts, 1 walk. Solo home runs by Jazz Chisholm and Jose Caballero. A look at second. Another look, the pitch. And it's on the outer edge, a called strike. Williams, hands away from the chest, looks back, comes to the plate, swing and a miss, 0-2. White Sox blanked the Minnesota Twins behind Eric Fetty, 8-0. The Detroit Tigers completed a sweep of Tampa down in St. Pete, winning 7-2. Now the 0-2 pitch to Goldschmidt. Outside, 1-2. Mets walloped Seattle 7-1, so the Mariners' 8-game win streak is over. The other final, Miami beat Washington 4-1. Williams is ready. The pitch, down and away, evens the count. Philly over San Diego 3-2. They go to the ninth. Kansas City and Cincinnati, a 2-2 game in the seventh. Royals just keep having devastating losses in the late innings. The 2-2 delivery. Breaking ball line toward the gap right center. Stephen Kwan runs it down with a backhanded catch. Throws toward third. Cut off. And in sliding on the tag is Ben Rice. Kwan raced to the gap in right center. And the center fielder with a running backhanded catch. Ben Rice aggressively tagged and went to third. And here's Cody Bellinger and manager Stephen Vogt heading out to the mound. They wanted to check and see if Ben Rice may have left second base early, but he did not. And we'll have another pitching change. Gavin Williams can win it. He cannot lose it. It's a 4-2 Cleveland lead. One out, runner at third. We're in the bottom of the sixth from the Big Apple. We'll be right back.
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0: Well, Tim Herron had a 1-2-3 inning last night as Cleveland's bullpen covered 5 shutout innings in last night's win, and they're being called upon here tonight in inning number 6. Runner at third. One down, infield back, Cleveland up 4-2. Cody Bellinger the batter, and he waves at a breaking ball. Fastball, sinker, curve, slider for Tim Herron. A 3.18 ERA, 26 outings, 8 holds, and a left-on-left matchup with Bellinger, and then next with Chisholm, who waits on deck. The pitch missed up with a curveball, and the count 1-1. Gavin Williams made 96 pitches. So far, charged with 2 runs on 4 hits, struck out 6, walked 1. He pitched a dandy. The pitch, swing and a miss. Bellinger couldn't connect on the slider. And a 1-2 count. Boy, would it be mammoth here for Heron to get a punch out with a runner at third. The 1-2. A swing and a fly ball. Shallow center. Kwan charging in to make the catch. Tagging is Rice. Throw to the plate. High over everybody. And a sack fly makes it a 1-run game. Stephen Kwan charging. Airmailed that throw to the plate from shallow center. Good aggressive base running by Ben Rice. First he attacked on second to third. Then on the shallow fly to center, tags and comes home. Give Bellinger 39 RBIs on the sack fly. And it's a 1-run game. And that'll close the book on Gavin Williams. 4-3 Cleveland. Bases empty, 2 down. Here's Jazz Chisholm. Second deck homer to right and a ground out. The pitch outside a ball. So Gavin Williams charged with 3 runs in 5 1/3. Garrett Cole gave up 4 runs in 5 1/3. 4-3 Cleveland, 2 down in the 6th. The pitch, swing and a miss. Chase the breaking ball. By the way, when we gave you the scoreboard update, we can't get to all of them. It was brought to you by your Northeast Ohio Ford dealers. Now the 1-1. Swing and a miss. Chase the breaking ball in the dirt. 1-2 the count. Chisholm with his 7th home run earlier. Again, a dangerous batter. 31 bombs a year ago. 2-time All-Star who has spent his time in the big leagues here in the Bronx and in Miami. Now the 1-2. A little low and away, didn't chase that breaking ball, 2-2. Chisholm, born in the Bahamas, moved to Wichita, Kansas to play high school baseball and now in the big leagues. The pitch, swing and a foul back. He did not get cheated on that slider. Count stays 2-2. He has stayed healthy this year, and that's been critical. Been on the injured list 9 times in the last 5 years. But healthy here in 26. The pitch, got him swinging. Came back at him with a slider, and Heron gets out of it. Yankees score 4-3 Cleveland. 7th next on the Cleveland Clinic Radio Network.
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0: Fernando Cruz stays on. He got the final two outs in the sixth. He'll work the seventh.

0: The 1-1. Swing and a miss. Oh, man, he tied him up inside with a splitter that was moving every which way. Goodness gracious, that splitter has some kind of movement for Fernando Cruz. Now the 1-2. Got him swinging. Ball tipped it into the catcher's mitt, another split finger. Cruz strikes out Bailey, one down, second strikeout. And Brian Rocchio, switch hitter batting left-handed, ground out fly out. Tomorrow, 1:35 start. Slade Ciccone against Carlos Rodon. Now the pitch. And it's in there, a called strike. Rodon, another guy that has only made four starts so far this year, like Garrett Cole. The pitch, outside a ball, 1-1. He was put on the injured list way back in March in spring training as he was recovering from elbow surgery. The 1-1, check swing, did he go? Yep, 1-2 the count. That surgery was last October, an arthroscopic operation, but took him a while to recover. The thing about the Yankees, they still have Max Fried on the injured list. Their rotation, when everyone is healthy, is as good as it gets in the American League. Now the 1-2 to Rocchio. Got him swinging. So it's almost like Fernando Cruz could tell the hitter, I'm going to throw you a split finger, and it wouldn't matter. That's how good it's been. Top of the order, Travis Bazzana, two flyouts, and now we'll have a matchup. Tim Hill, the sidewinding lefty, is going to match up against Travis Bazzana. 4-3 Cleveland. We're in the seventh. We'll be back.
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0: Tom Hamilton and Jim Rosenhaus with you tonight from the Bronx. The pride of Long Island, now living in Jersey. Charlie Vollmer handling the duties here in the booth. And the pride of Olmsted Falls back in downtown Cleveland, Brian Motze. 4-3 Cleveland. Two down, Travis Bazzana takes a strike. Tim Hill, the sidewinding lefty, struck out Bazzana last night. Two outs, nobody on. Seventh inning, Cleveland with a one-run advantage. Hill, sinker, fastball, slider. Sliding. Oh, challenge on that slider that was called a ball.

0: And the Yankees have been right every time they challenged tonight. And that continues. So the count now 0-2 on Bazzana. Hill throws at best upper 80s, but that funky sidewind delivery from the left side. The 0-2 to Bazzana. Way outside the slider, 1-2. Ninth year in the big leagues. 70 games he appeared in last year with the men in pinstripes. Now the 1-2. Swung on a weak chopper to the second baseman. Chisholm running to first. Underhand flip to get Bazzana. And it's stretch time in the Bronx. With the score, Cleveland 4, the Yankees 3. 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

0: Well, the Guardians and PNC Bank are going to bat for small business throughout the season. Join PNC Bank, honoring six local businesses for making a difference in the community. 4-3 Cleveland. They'll turn it over in the bottom of the seventh inning to the right-hander, Colin Holderman. Holderman worked a scoreless inning last night. So Tim Heron, two-thirds of a scoreless inning tonight. Gavin Williams went 5 1/3, gave up 3 runs, struck out 6. Garrett Cole went 5 1/3, gave up 4 runs, struck out 2. 4-3 Cleveland. Bottom of the seventh inning. Well, it was a white knuckler last night. 2-run game until Travis Bazzana got that 2-out, 3-run double in the eighth. Now it's a 1-run game here in the seventh. Caballero, McMahon, and Wells slated to hit for New York. Holderman has been some kind of acquisition for Cleveland, signing him in the offseason. And boy, where would this bullpen be right now without Colin Holderman, who's making his 19th appearance? He's 4-1, a 2.05 ERA, a 154 batting average against, upper 90s sinker and slider primarily. He'll throw a few curveballs. Now with Heron and Holderman both pitching last night and tonight, no way will they be available for the day game tomorrow. That's just too quick a turnaround. The good news is Cade Smith, because of the Bazzana double last night, he never even warmed up last night. So you could use him tonight and tomorrow. So the batter will be Jose Caballero. A single to right and a disputed home run to left in the fourth. Cleveland claimed a fan interfered and caught the ball, reaching out over the wall above Angel Martinez, but the umpires checked it out and they said nope. And the home run call stood. Caballero, right-handed hitter out of Panama. What an asset he has been when the Yankees got him from Tampa. Still shocking. Tampa traded him to New York in the division last summer. The pitch. And he hits one high and foul back and out of play. Caballero last year led the major leagues with 49 steals. This year he has 15. Outfield not very deep. Straight away. And the pitch. Caballero takes way outside the slider. 1-1. Again, no Aaron Judge tonight. And there's no way you can minimize that. Question is, how long will he be out? The pitch up and in. And the count 2-1. Yankees don't know yet. Specialists have looked at the MRIs here in New York. They're looking at them now in Texas. Maybe we'll know more tomorrow. The 2-1. Inside corner strike. He's challenging the call. Not sure how Caballero knows where that pitch was because he turned out of the way. But he thought it was inside. Let's see what happens. It's a strike. Again, kind of hard to challenge a call when you turn your back on home plate to get out of the way. So the count now 2-2. Time called by Caballero. And granted, had all that time during the challenge and somehow got time given to him again. Another good ball game here tonight in the Bronx. Not as big a crowd as last night, but certainly a nice gathering. Now the 2-2. Checked on a pitch up and away. Full count. So critical you get this guy to lead off the inning. You walk him, it might be like giving up a triple the way he runs. He could steal second and third on you. The payoff pitch to Caballero. Got him! Swinging on the slider away. A huge strikeout for Holderman. One down in the seventh. Here's Ryan McMahon, the left-handed hitting third baseman, 0-2. A runs, a massive out to start the inning. Mentioned this number last night, Rosie. Again, I don't know how important it is. It's interesting, the pitch. In there, a strike. The Yankees are 3-9 this year when they play a team that's 500 or better. 3-9. Cleveland, 14-12. And again, what does that mean? The pitch, swing and a foul right side, and the count 0-2. I don't know. You can read into it whatever you want. It's still interesting.
1: And there's different ways to look at it. Is it 500 when you play them? What if that team goes south later?
0: Yeah.
1: And that type of thing. But I think if that's what their record is when they're playing that team, I think it means something.
0: 4-3 Cleveland, seventh inning. The 0-2 checked on a pitch down. He didn't go. One thing we do know, if Cleveland wins this series, it's massive. They just don't come to New York and win series, or at least they haven't since this decade began. Now the 1-2. A little high, 2-2. 98 miles an hour on that fastball.
1: I think the other thing that kind of goes into that, New York has not been good in one-run games. 6-11
0: In
1: one-run games.
0: That's odd, isn't it?
1: Yeah, but here we are, late one-run game.
0: Now the 2-2. Swung and grounded to second. Backhanded by Bazzano. Drops it, picks it, throws out McMahon. Two down. Here's catcher Austin Wells, strikeout and a ground out. Two down. Cleveland with a 4-3 lead. Yankees batting in the seventh. Cleveland has not won a series at Yankee Stadium since 2021. They've not won a season series from the Yankees since 2019. The pitch to the Yankee catcher. Outside a ball. Yankees puzzled. What has happened to Austin Wells' bat? 21 homers a year ago. This year batting 173. The pitch. Strike called. 1-1. Wells was the fourth ever catcher drafted in the first round by New York. The late, great Thurman Munson was drafted out of Kent State in the first round back in 1968. The pitch, there's a ball outside. Bailey challenges the call. He keeps dropping the ball, keeps popping out of his glove. So Cleveland with its first challenge of the night. They win it. That's a big call, and that flips it to a 1-2 count. On Austin Wells with two down, Cleveland up 4-3 in the seventh.
1: But Bailey's been rock solid on his challenges the last week to 10 days.
0: Down the 1-2. Down and in, 2-2. That ball popped out of the glove, too. Cleveland's not bad challenging with the catchers.
1: Yeah.
0: When their hitters challenge, you cover your eyes.
1: Bad timing, bad counts, key points in the game. They
0: bad decisions.
1: Yes.
0: Now the 2-2 delivery. Swing and a miss. Holderman gets Wells, strikes out a pair. 4-3 Cleveland. Eighth next on the Cleveland Clinic Radio Network.
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0: 8th inning, 4-3 Cleveland. Sidewinding lefty Tim Hill. Jose Ramirez batting right-handed. Takes outside a ball. This is not a good matchup for Tim Hill. Jose Ramirez 2-for-3 tonight. Solo homer down the right field line and a single. The set, the 1-0. Waved at it. Good breaking ball in on the hands. 1-1. Jose Ramirez, in the first two games, 5 hits, a home run, 3 doubles, and 3 RBIs. He takes down low, 2-1. Cleveland with 3 homers tonight. Kyle Manzardo, Jose Ramirez, both solos to right. Reese Hoskins, 2-run homer to left. The pitch hit on the ground, right side, through the hole, base hit into right. Second consecutive 3-hit game for Jose Ramirez. That'll bring up Chase DeLauder, or will it? Yep, DeLauder will bat, left on left. DeLauder, 0-for-3 tonight. When you've got rust to bust, use PB Blaster, Cleveland original, since 1957. PB Blaster, always working like a pro. Ramirez, see when he takes off. You know he will. DeLauder takes the strike outside corner. Jose, the league's top base stealer, got number 21 back in the fourth. He's been caught twice this year. The pitch, foul down the left side by DeLauder, 0-2. Yankees with a right-hander up in the bullpen if Stephen Vogt goes to a right-handed pinch hitter. The 0-2, got him swinging. Tied him up inside. DeLauder's out number one. Kyle Manzardo coming to the plate. He will bat against the lefty. And Manzardo tonight, solo homer off the facing of the second deck in right. Popped up, then doubled the left center. So he's had 4 hits, 2 home runs in the series. He sends this one high in the air. Deep center, on the run is Grisham. He is looking at it, and it bangs off the wall. Into third, Ramirez, he'll try to score. Volpe's throw to the plate. Ramirez puts the brakes on, dives back into third, and Guardians at second and third with one down. Manzardo with a bomb halfway up the wall in center. Ramirez was going to try to score from first. He got about a third of the way to home plate, put the brakes on wisely, and then dove back into third. And what a night for Manzardo with 2 doubles, a home run, and Aaron Boone's got to make another pitching change. And for the second night in a row, Cleveland's trying to separate here in the 8th inning. Guardians at second and third, 1 down in the 8th. Cleveland with a 4-3 lead. We'll be back.
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0: Righty-righty matchup. We'll see Paul Blackburn for the first time in this series. Blackburn facing Reese Hoskins. Infield in. The set. The pitch. And Reese Hoskins hits a line drive, base hit into left. Ramirez scores. Manzardo stops at third. Guardians get a mammoth insurance run. First pitch swinging. Reese Hoskins with an RBI single to left. He's had a two-run homer to left, and now his third RBI in the game. And the Guardians, for the first time tonight, have scored without the benefit of a home run and still have runners at the corners, up 5-3. Blackburn's 17th appearance. 2-1, a 3.33 ERA. Angel Martinez bats left-handed. Infield double play depth. The pitch. And he hits a topper by the mound. Stepping on the bag at second. Volpe throws to first. Doubles up Martinez. Inning over. But a big insurance run off the bat of Hoskins. 5-3 Cleveland. Middle of the eighth.
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0: Hunter Gaddis also worked last night. A scoreless inning, and he'll take over here in the eighth. Cleveland 5, New York 3. Another good job by Colin Holderman. A shutout inning. 1-2-3 with a couple of strikeouts. Tim Herron, two-thirds of a scoreless. Gavin Williams went 5 1/3. Cleveland's bullpen so far has pitched 6 2/3 scoreless innings in the series. Anthony Volpe, the shortstop, number 9 hitter. Gattis delivering a strike. Gattis fastball, slider, and changeup. 19th outing, a win, a save, a 4.11 ERA, 8 holds. The set and the 0-1. Swung on, popped him up out of play, third base side, and it's an 0-2 count. The new Toyota Corolla Cross, outstanding fuel efficiency, all-wheel drive connectivity for all your devices. 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So Cleveland has held this powerful Yankee lineup to 7 runs the first 2 games. The pitch, swing and a foul upstairs, and yes, no Aaron Judge, but they still have plenty of thunder up and down the lineup, and Cleveland's just come in here and done a tremendous job pitching. Now the 0-2 delivery, and the young shortstop swings and skies one in the air, shallow right, Chase DeLauder jogging in, and Volpe 0-3 tonight. Top of the order, here's Trent Grisham, 0-2 with a walk. Yankees only have 4 hits tonight. Solo blasts by Jazz Chisholm and Jose Caballero. Sack fly by Cody Bellinger after Ben Rice had doubled and eventually scored. Grisham, another guy that can take you deep at any point. And Grisham, last year, 34 homers and an .812 OPS. It was a career year. And he took the qualifying offer, and he's back in New York. Left-handed hitter, Gold Glove outfielder. The pitch. Swung on, bang, foul, right side, strike one. Grisham's a guy that maybe gets overlooked a little bit. When you play in New York, so many stars, but, boy, he's a really good all-around player.
1: And he fits. We're seeing him at the top of the lineup tonight. We've seen him hit down. And plays a good center field, and there's a lot of ground to cover out there.
0: And that's enabled Aaron Judge to go back to right. Now the 0-1. And he sends one high in the air to center, but not deep at all. Stephen Kwan camped under it. 2 down. That'll bring up Ben Rice. 1-3 with a double. 2 outs, nobody on. Yankees batting. 8th inning. Trailing Cleveland 5-3. 37,683 looking on. Gattis, he's ready. Here it comes. And a changeup floats outside for ball one. The right-hander partially turns his back to the hitter. And misses down low. Another changeup. 2-0, and he's really been dedicated to throwing multiple changeups in each appearance. One, to make it better and sharper. And secondly, you want the hitter to know that's not a show-me pitch. I mean it. Now the 2-0 pitch. Swung on, ripped foul down the right side. 2-1. Hunter said he got away from it because his fastball and slider were so good the last couple of years, but now the league has seen him a few years, and you go back adding that third weapon. Now the 2-1, and it's pulled foul down the right side. Full count now. I beg your pardon, a 2-2 count now. Hey, don't forget, you can still get the ballpark pass presented by Planet Fitness. $59 standing room ticket. Every home game in June, including next week with the Yankees, at CLEGuardians.com. The pitch, fouled it back again. Ben Rice right on it. Well, this is back-to-back nights. Cleveland's done a great job really taking this vociferous crowd out of games. 5-3 Cleveland in the eighth. Now the 2-2. High full count. Cade Smith is ready and wouldn't be surprised to see him try to get a four-out save if somebody gets aboard. 5-3 Cleveland. They've out hit New York 9-4. Eighth inning. The pitch. Foul tipped it. Slider. Rice stays alive. Ben Rice had been a catcher in the minor leagues. But boy, has he found a home at first. Do the Yankees ever not have a power hitting first baseman, no matter what decade it is? Hunter Gaddis again with the 3-2 delivery. Fouled it back again. We'll do it again. 3-2. It'll be at least a 9-pitch at bat. Going to be a pretty thin bullpen for Cleveland tomorrow. They have really sold out to try to win tonight as well as last night. Again, the 3-2. Swung on, lifted the changeup into shallow left. Charging in Martinez to make the catch. He went with a changeup, and he got Ben Rice to chase. Ball Ford was outside. Heck of a job again by Hunter Gaddis. 5-3 Cleveland. The ninth is next.
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0: 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Gavin Williams pitching like a bona fide ace.
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0: Ninth inning, 5-3 Cleveland. Stephen Kwan facing the right-hander, Paul Blackburn. The pitch, and it's in there, a strike. Blackburn got the final two outs in the eighth, but did give up an RBI single. Kwan tonight 0-3. The pitch, and he hits a weak ground ball by the mound. Near second, Volpe gloves it. Shortstop throws him out. That'll bring up catcher Patrick Bailey 0-3. Switch hitter batting left-handed. Kyle Manzardo hit a solo homer off the facing of the second deck in the second inning to make it 1-0. Bottom of the inning, Jazz Chisholm said, watch this, and took one even deeper. Deep into the second deck and right, we had a 1-1 game. Now the pitch, and it's in there. Then Reese Hoskins, a two-run bomb to left in the fourth. That put Cleveland up 3-1. Jose Caballero cut that deficit in half, a solo homer in the bottom of the fourth to left. The pitch, and it's in there. And the count now 0-2. Then Jose Ramirez. A towering drive down the right field line. A solo homer in the sixth. Rhys Hoskins RBI single in the eighth. The pitch down low. Yankees got a Cody Bellinger sack fly for their other run. 5-3 Cleveland. Kyle Manzardo with his third. Check that. Second game with three extra base hits in it. He did it last year in Kansas City when we opened the season. The 1-2 got him swinging. Foul tipped it into the catcher's mitt. Manzardo tonight, a solo homer, two doubles. Second time in his career he's had a three-hit game with them all being extra bases. And Brian Rocchio, 0-3. Cade Smith will face the heart of the order. Goldschmidt, Bellinger, and Chisholm in the ninth. Cade Smith has had a little time off. The off day Monday, didn't have to pitch or warm up last night. The pitch. And it's in there. Cade Smith, the American League reliever for the month of May. And when he works in the bottom of this inning, he'll try to make it 18 consecutive save opportunities he's converted. The pitch, swung on a bouncing ball towards second. Sliding to his right, Chisholm has it, slings it over to first. And it's time for Cade Smith. 5-3 Cleveland, bottom of the ninth next.
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0: Well, Cade Smith, dating back to mid-April, has had 17 consecutive save opportunities that he's converted. He leads all of baseball with 20 saves in 22 tries, a 2.60 ERA. 42 strikeouts in 27 innings. Upper 90s fastball, split slider. 5-3 Cleveland, bottom of the ninth. First baseman Paul Goldschmidt tonight DHing. Yanks the first pitch down the left field line. Base hit. Bounces and rolls into the corner. And the tying run coming to the plate in Cody Bellinger on Goldschmidt's leadoff double, his eighth. Cade Smith has had 4 days off since he last pitched, 4 complete days of rest. And now Cody Bellinger, 0-2 with a sack fly. So it's a 5-3 Cleveland lead. But in this park, with the left-handed power of Bellinger and then Chisholm on deck, this game's far from over. Goldschmidt, the runner at second. Bellinger, the batter, 0-for-2, has the sack fly. Left-handed hitter with 8 homers. The pitch in the dirt to the backstop. To third goes Goldschmidt on the wild pitch. Well, maybe Kane Smith's had too much rest. Yanked that slider, it looked like. And now, infield stays back. The pitch, and it's in there, a called strike on the heater. 98 miles per hour. 1-1. Of course, Kane Smith is good enough, he could strike out the side from this point. That pitch, a little wide, maybe low, challenged by Patrick Bailey. He said, I think that was the strike. We'll see. He was right. Boy, Patrick Bailey's been tremendous on challenges. And now a 1-2 count on Bellinger. The next offering. Swung on it, socked in the air, deep center. Back is Kwan. He'll make the catch. Tagging and scoring is Goldschmidt. It's a one-run game. Bellinger got his second sack fly of the night. And now it's 5-4, Cleveland. Bellinger now 40 RBIs on the year. That was on a 2-strike pitch. He drove that almost to the track and center. Now Jazz Chisholm. He hit a 409-foot homer to the second deck in right back in the second inning. One swing of the bat here could tie it up. 5-4 Cleveland. Bases empty. One down, bottom of the ninth. The set, the pitch. A swing and a miss. Down and in, that splitter was on Chisholm. The next offering, and a touch high, 1-1. Chisholm will chase, but boy, if you miss, he can hit it a mile. The 1-1, and a called strike, 1-2 the count. On deck, Jose Caballero. One out, one run in, 5-4 Cleveland, the pitch. Swing and a miss, stayed with the heat and strikes out Chisholm. So that is out number 2. Yankees are down to their last out. And it's Jose Caballero, 2-for-3 with a homer and a single. 2 down. Nobody on base. Cleveland with a 5-4 lead in the ninth, trying to win the series right here. The set, the pitch. And a good-looking slider for strike one. 1:35, the matinee affair tomorrow. Slade Ciccone against Carlos Rodon. The pitch, swung on, lifted in the air. Shallow left, Rocchio out to shortstop, makes the catch. Ball game. So Cleveland has won the series and will look for the sweep tomorrow. 5-4, Guardians, a winner here tonight once again.
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0: Welcome back to the Bronx. A stunned crowd leaving Yankee Stadium. They're not used to seeing this ball club lose ball games in this historic building. But Cleveland's come in and won the first two games and will look for the sweep tomorrow as the Guardians tonight get to a nemesis as Garrett Cole lifetime had a record of 11-2 against Cleveland, including postseason, and the Guardians beat him tonight and hit three home runs off of him in the process. Cleveland, 5 runs, 9 hits, no errors, 4 left. New York, 4 runs, 5 hits, no errors, and 2 men stranded. Gavin Williams stays the winningest pitcher in the American League. He improves to 9-3. Cade Smith with a major league leading 21 saves. Garrett Cole suffers the setback. He is 1-1. Time of the ball game tonight was 2 hours and 37 minutes, and another big crowd watched at 37,683. With a win, Cleveland stays atop the Central with a record of 35, and make that 36-27, and the Yankees will stay in second place in the East. They are 36-25. Hope you'll be with us tomorrow for the finale at 1:35. Now stay tuned as Rosie has the wrap-up show coming your way next. This is Tom Hamilton. Thanks for joining us again tonight from the Bronx. Cleveland, a winner over the New York Yankees by a final score of 5-4. So long, everybody.

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3: Good evening once again, everyone. Welcome back to Yankee Stadium in New York. Following a 5-4 Guardians win over the Yankees, they have won the first two games of this three-game series. Jim Rosenhaus, along with you, it is Guardians Wrap-Up. And before we get to all the highlights and manager Stephen Vogt, first a look at your Northeast Ohio Ford dealers out-of-town scoreboard. And the Braves stayed hot. They are now 42-20. As they defeated the Blue Jays by a final score of 7-3. Mauricio Dubon with a three-run home run, the big key for Atlanta. Red Sox blasted the Orioles 8-1 at Fenway Park in Boston. Willie Abreu hit a two-run home run in that one that was clutch. Elsewhere, the Phillies beat the Padres 3-2 as Christopher Sanchez saw his scoreless inning streak end shy of Oral Hershiser's record. But he still picks up the win, improving to 7-2 on the season in the 3-2 Philly win over San Diego. The Mets and Mariners in Seattle. It was New York 7, Seattle 1, as Bo Bichette had a big day for New York. White Sox shut out the Twins behind Eric Fetty, 8-0 the final score in Minneapolis. Andrew Benintendi hit the home run in the White Sox victory, as the White Sox continue to play that good baseball. Tigers a winner today. They sweep the Rays, winning this afternoon 7-2 down in St. Petersburg at the Trop. Marlins and Nationals in D.C. It was Florida, or Miami, with the 4-1 victory over Washington. Rockies and Angels underway. No score. Bottom of the first in Anaheim. Bottom of the fifth in Houston. It's the Pirates 4, the Astros 2. Elsewhere, the Cubs lead the Athletics 4-2 at Wrigley. They played six innings there. Pete Crow Armstrong with a two-run home run, his eighth homer of the season. Cardinals lead the Rangers 5-1, top half of the seventh inning in St. Louis. The Giants are shutting down the Brewers 1-0, that game in the top half of the ninth inning. And the Reds and Royals, they're in the bottom of the ninth now in Cincinnati. Kansas City scored three in the top of the ninth. They lead it by a score of 5-2. Dodgers and Diamondbacks underway. No score, bottom of the first. And right here, it was the Guardians over the Yankees by a final score of 5-4. Stay with us. We'll have the Honda Drive It Home game summary after this timeout on the Cleveland Clinic Radio Network.
2: The 0-1. 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
3: Welcome back to Guardians Wrap Up. Following a 5-4 Guardians win over the Yankees, making it two in a row here in New York. And the long ball was big for both teams early on in this one, with this great pitching matchup of Gavin Williams for the Guardians, Garrett Cole for the Yankees. The Guardians would take the early lead, top half of the second inning, thanks to Kyle Manzardo.
8: The 2-2. Swung on, golfed high in the air, deep right, down the line, on its way, gone! Kyle Manzardo with a towering home run to right, and Cleveland has the early 1-0 lead as Manzardo hits his seventh. And the first home run Garrett Cole has given up in 2026. Granted, it's just his third start, but it's the first time anyone's taken him deep.
3: But Jazz Chisholm came back with a home run in the bottom half of the second inning, his seventh of the season. That tied the game at one. Guardians, though, would take the lead back in the top half of the fourth inning. Jose Ramirez with a leadoff single. He was on base with two outs for Reese Hoskins. Reese Hoskins, the batter, the pitch to him. And Hoskins wallops it high and deep left field, way back. Home run, Reese Hoskins. Oh, my. A blast to left for Hoskins. And the Guardians are back in front. 3-1 Cleveland on the two-run home run. Wow. Number six for Reese Hoskins. And Cleveland is back in front. And that was a lead the Guardians would never relinquish, although the Yankees made things interesting. Jose Caballero with a home run in the fourth inning, a solo shot, his fifth of the season, made it a 3-2 contest. And then the Guardians would play long ball again, this time Jose Ramirez.
8: Ramirez with a high drive, deep right field, down the line. If it stays fair, it is gone! Right down the right field foul line. Jose Ramirez with his third career home run off Garrett Cole. Cleveland with three home runs tonight. And the Guardians with a 4-2 lead here in the sixth inning.
3: So that sixth inning home run by Ramirez made it 4-2, but there were those Yankees coming right back, bottom of the inning. They made it a one-run game again on a sack fly by Cody Bellinger. That made it 4-3. Then the Guardians added what proved to be an important insurance run in the eighth inning. Leading things off, Jose Ramirez with a single, then Kyle Manzardo.

0: closer Cade Smith on a sack fly by Cody Bellinger, but it was not enough on this night as the Guardians win it by that 5-4 final. Five runs, nine hits, no errors, four men left on base for Cleveland. For the Yankees, four runs, five hits, no errors, and two men left stranded. Gavin Williams with the win. He's now 9-3. Cade Smith with the save is 21st. The loss going to Garrett Cole, who falls to 1-1. Time of the game, 2 hours, 37 minutes. Paid crowd, 37,683. Stay with us. We'll have the thoughts of manager Stephen Vogt coming your way shortly.
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0: Guardians a winner tonight, 5-4 here at Yankee Stadium in the Bronx. Let's head downstairs and hear from manager Stephen Vogt.
8: Stephen, what can you say about how your group has worked around Schwindler and Cole back-to-back nights?
9: Yeah, I mean, obviously we're facing some really good pitching here. We knew we were going to, but I was just really proud of our guys at bats. I thought, we had a game plan and we stuck to it for the most part. I mean, Garrett Cole's one of the best pitchers in our league, and we got some mistakes and we didn't miss them. We were ready for them. Some really good swings, some really good at-bats. Really proud of the way we did it.
8: About a month ago, we were talking about Rhys Hoskins getting adjusted to his role. What can you say about how he's really settled in?
9: He's just a professional hitter. Rhys is somebody who's played every day for the majority of his career. And we talked from the time at spring training, this is going to be a little bit of an adjustment for you. We know it's going to take some time, but man, has he really owned this role, getting, sporadic starts against right-handers, playing versus lefties, but he's really taken it and owned it, and to come through with a huge hit, obviously the homer earlier in the game, he's added so much value to our team.
8: Second career game of three extra base hits for Kyle Manzardo. What have you seen from him, especially the last two nights?
9: I mean, he's been swinging the bat really well for about a month now, and to see him getting some extra base hits, driving the ball out of the yard, that's the Manzo we know, and it's just really fun to see him kind of starting to hit his stride a little bit.
10: What'd you think of Gavin?
9: I thought Gavin was great. They really made him work. I mean, he was getting into deep counts. They were taking some close pitches, fouling a lot of pitches off, got his pitch count up there early. But he really settled in, kept him off the scoreboard, and turned in a phenomenal performance.
11: Did you get an explanation on the Caballero home run?
9: Gunner just grabbed me. They said that it would have left regardless, so that was the explanation we got.
10: You were out talking to the home plate umpire, I think in the middle of the third inning. Mm-hmm. Was there something going on there?
9: Yeah, just I had a question about something that was going on. Nothing. It wasn't a big deal at all. Plus, I wanted to say hi to Laz.
12: How you feel when you beat the Yankees back-to-back in home?
9: I mean, it feels good to win any series. Anytime you go on the road, it doesn't matter who you're playing. You want to take the first two games. You want to give yourself an opportunity to sweep. Our goal is to win series, and we've accomplished that, but we're not done yet.
10: You hit one home run during the last homestand.

0: played, I think, four in the first two games here. Any explanation?
1: We've gotten some good pitches to hit and haven't missed them. And I think sometimes, you know, when we're at home, you know, that left field wall is a long way away. The ball hasn't been flying really very well at home yet. And you get to a park like this, and, you know, you just got to barrel it. And I think that can play into it. But I want to give the credit to our guys. They're getting pitches to barrel, and they're not missing them.
2: Your opinion about Jose Ramirez 2026?
1: He's the best player in the world. You know, obviously got off to a slow start for him, which most people in the league would love the start that he got off to. But he's really, these last couple weeks, he's been hitting the ball hard all year. But these last couple weeks, it's really starting to look like Jose.
3: Are you going to get him a helmet that fits?
1: You can't take away the patented slide helmet fly off. But, I mean, just to be who he is and stealing bases and the base running, I mean, not many people can stop on that play and get back to third the way he did. I mean, he's just such a smart baseball player.
0: Any explanation why he kind of really likes playing at Yankee Stadium?
1: It's fun to play here. It's a great atmosphere. You know, this is the biggest stage in the big leagues. We all know that. But here in LA, I mean, it doesn't get any better than this environment.
4: That's Guardians manager Stephen Vogt following a 5-4 Guardians win. Cleveland now 2-0 in the road trip as they won the first two here in New York, with the finale set for tomorrow afternoon at 1:35. Slade Ciccone against Carlos Rodon, your pitching matchup tomorrow. We'll have it for you starting with the warm-up show at 1:05. Until then, for our on-site engineer Charlie Vollmer and Brian Motze back at Command Center, and, of course, Tom Hamilton, this is Jim Rosenhaus reminding you the final score tonight from Yankee Stadium in New York, the Cleveland Guardians 5, the New York Yankees 4. Have a great night, everyone.
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Corey Rodigan, hard to believe. It's been almost a year since we lost Ozzy. Like 11 months. I don't think there's any coincidence between the way the world's going and losing Ozzy. They're correlated somehow. Oh yeah, add in the fact we lost Ace Frehley. Yep, we're in great shape. 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
12: Sometimes I get really overwhelmed when I think about, like, 10 years from now I'll be 30. What's the sound then? What are the choices I've made at that point? Oh my God, what does my life look like?
10: Then there are the people you may not recognize by name, but who witnessed some

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Got any better ideas? 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

0: That's brand new from the Black Crowes. It's called It's Like That. You got them on the buzzer, 100.7 WMMS. Those guys at Blossom, 1 week from tonight, part of the Minutemen Workforce Solutions Concert Series. 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Make sure you're hanging out with the Hancock Show tomorrow. Wow, did I just have a stroke or something? 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Make sure you're hanging out with the Alan Cox Show tomorrow at 4:10. 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
1: 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My name is Corey Roddick. Get ready to get up out of here. Dude, thank you so much for letting me hang out with you. If you're drinking, don't be driving. 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High five. We got this. Recover loudly. Tony's in next. Rush now.

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I'm Tony. Black Crowes are coming to Blossom on Wednesday of next week. So, you know, Wednesday, win your way in at the Alan Cox Show, 4:10 this afternoon here on MMS.

0: 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I'm Tony. Listerine, the mouthwash, is introducing a range of intensities. If the OG is too spicy for you, you can now be a softy. 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Oh, boy, we're at threat level orange, right? Or the sauce menu at Buffalo Wild Wings. Wouldn't that be interesting if Listerine put one of those out?
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Buzzard Radio 100.7 WMMS, the Insane Clown Posse, ICP. The Juggalos are going to be at the Agora on Friday the 26th of this very month. The Alan Cox Show, 2:40 this afternoon. I'm going to send you there. Faygo not included.

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1: 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It's Poppy along with Amy Lee from Evanescence and Courtney from Spirit Box on The Buzzard, 100.7 WMMS. I'm Tony. So Evanescence and Spirit Box, two-thirds of the song you just heard, are going to be out at Blossom on July the 30th. 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

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I'm Tony. Thanks for the hang. We are looking at another beautiful day today. Like, if you get a chance to be outside when the sun's out, take advantage of it. 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

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I'm Tony. Gary Clark Jr. is coming to the Northfield Park Racino on September the 14th. That's going to be a good show. Gary Clark Jr. always puts on a good time. And you can win your way in 3:10 this afternoon with the Alan Cox Show here on the Buzzard.

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The Pretty Reckless here. They will be down in Columbus, along with a band you've probably heard of. They're called AC/DC. 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

0: Rush on Buzzard Radio 100.7 WMMS. I'm Tony. Let's go out to Washington State, where there's video that's been released by the sheriff's office out there showing a moment decided that it would be a good idea to play hide and seek with some of the deputies in the bushes.
1: Why are we hiding in the bushes?
2: I don't know.
1: All right, well, come out of the bushes for me.
2: Okay.
1: Okay. You got any weapons on you?
2: No.
1: Okay. 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
2: Nothing.
1: Then why are we hiding in the bushes?
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0: Yeah, is it fun? 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He was taken to jail. They issued a warrant, did a blood draw, and he was booked for suspicion of DUI. You're kidding, right?
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0: 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What smell do you associate with being a man, right?
1: Yeah.
0: Naturally, if you think about it, like the 12-year-old in you thinks farts, body odor, beer burps. Now, that's out of our system. Here are some aromas people say instantly make them think what it means to be a dude. Hardware store, right? That's manly stuff. Another manly smell, gasoline, motor oil, general garage scents, freshly cut grass, yeah, sawdust, scotch, another new car smell, burning leaves. You know what? I've never associated burning leaves with a manly smell before, but okay. So grilled meat, yeah, it's man stuff. I'm an alpha male, right? Is there a smell out there that just screams manly man to you? 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

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I'm Tony. Alter Bridge is coming to the Agora on November the 10th. Alter Bridge is absolutely awesome when you see them live. They are great. You can win your way in to see Alter Bridge 3:40 this afternoon with the Alan Cox Show here on MMS.

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Guardians with a day game today as they take on the Yankees from the Bronx. It's a 1:35 first pitch. You'll be able to hear it over on our sister station, WTAM 1100. 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

0: 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So this new Masters of the Universe movie, new He-Man movie is coming out, and the reviews for it have actually been moderately, mildly positive, which I found absolutely stunning. I thought once they released this out to the critics and everything, it was going to be just bashed from head to toe. A lot of people are saying it's good fun, especially if you're like a teenage boy or if you're like an old school He-Man fanboy. There are more sword-based double entendres than one can shake a whatever at. The result is a watchable, if overlong, replica of a He-Man cartoon. A film made with this much love would have been right up my alley when I was 13. Another one says its colors, vivacity, humor, and heart make it better than anticipated. So, like, it's got a 75% rating on Rotten Tomatoes right now. But when I saw the trailer for this, I went, oh, my God, why didn't they just put this on Netflix right away? But apparently it's not supposed to be terrible.
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Hey, later this morning, Rover's Morning Glory going to send you to go see the Black Crows. They're coming to Blossom on Wednesday. 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

0: Buzzard Radio, 100.7 WMMS. I'm Tony. 60 Minutes correspondent Scott Pelley's been fired from CBS. Apparently, he went off. He went off on his new bosses during a meeting. He's been there since 1989. And during the meeting, he confronted Nick Bilton, who is the new executive producer of 60 Minutes. And then he went on and just said, you're murdering 60 Minutes and all this other stuff. So he got let go, right? Here, I have a new career opportunity here for Scott Pelley. Like, if he went off like they say they went off, Scott Pelley should open one of those cameos where you can have a celebrity, you pay a celebrity and they'll record a video doing something for you, right? Scott Pelley should do that. But it's just, he quits people's jobs for them. He just goes off on for other people, right? You give Scott Pelley a list of things that you're supposed to say when you quit your job. Give him $50 and Scott Pelley records a video telling your boss to suck it. I'm leaving.
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0: Manson on Buzzard Radio, 100.7 WMMS. I'm Tony. Thanks for hanging out this morning. 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

few minutes ago, I mentioned that Rob Zombie and Marilyn Manson are coming to Blossom. 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It's Buzzard Radio, 100.7 WMMS. 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

you do what they told ya. 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

0: Rage Against the Machine on Buzzard Radio, 100.7 WMMS. I'm Tony. Thanks for the hang this morning. We now take a trip to South Carolina. You ever have somebody who puts something in the microwave and it stinks up the office? And you're just like, what is wrong with these people? Why would you do that? Down in South Carolina, this happened, but you know what? Guy probably should have known better.
1: South Carolina Law Enforcement Division says a now former Myrtle Beach police detective is facing charges after he allegedly pulled a gun out on a patrolman for heating up fish in the microwave at the police department. 46-year-old Michael DiBiase is charged with pointing and presenting a firearm at a person after SLED was asked to investigate the situation. The incident happened Saturday at the Myrtle Beach Police Department on North Oak Street. DiBiase has been booked into the J. Rubin Long Detention Center.
0: Oh, that's hilarious. I'm sorry. It's so funny because we all have that one guy who's like, I'll just stick it in the microwave. 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
19: 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Hey, quick question for the parents listening right now. 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

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I'm Tony. Black Crows are coming to Blossom on June the 10th. 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

0: happening? It is Thursday, June 4th, 2026. Good morning, it's Rover's Morning Glory. I'm Rover. Doozy is here.
1: Good morning, sir.
0: Charlie is here.
2: Hi.
0: Snisser is here.
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0: Crystal is here.
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0: And Mr. Jeffrey Allen LaRock is in the far box.
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0: You're with us as well. 866-YO-ROVER. 866-967. 6837, that's how you reach the show. 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We'll get to your email here in just a moment. We have a lot to discuss this morning. A little bit tired. I watched a stupid basketball game last night, and then I get done with the basketball game. I don't know what time that is, and then I'm like, well, I haven't watched anything else that I want to watch. So then I put that on. I don't think I went to bed until just after midnight.
1: Put what on? You said I put.
0: Huh?
1: You said
2: you put something on, but you didn't say what it was.
0: Oh, I'm watching this really stupid show. It's so dumb. Oh my God, is it dumb? It's on Netflix. It's called Killing Eve, and it's just so stupid. But I just finished the first season, and I go, wait a second. About halfway through the season, maybe even before that.

0: The whole thing is really, really, really stupid.
1: Why not just...
0: And I thought, like, okay, at season one, maybe they're going to... Like, maybe they're going to move to a different killer in season two or something? No. This is... I realized that the name of the killer, who's a woman, that the name of the killer, this show is based on this series of novels, it says. And it's named after the killer. And I go, oh, my Lord. We're going to have this same setup for... There's four seasons of this show. So I don't think I'm going to keep that up. I think after the first... I thought maybe something was going to happen, but man, this is dumb. It's really, really stupid. Just like if you want to watch a show and go, what? Why would you... Wow. Watch that show. You can yell at your TV.
2: Were you up late?
0: Yeah, I think probably like 12:30 or so. Went to bed.
1: You must be enjoying it if you're staying up that late and choosing to watch it.
0: No, it's like torture. It's torturing myself.
2: Were you tired driving in?
0: Was I tired driving in?
2: Yeah.
1: Here we go.
0: No, why? Do I need to drive to pick up Jeffrey so he can talk my ear off all the way in? Because it sounds like you have a friend. Because I get out of my car, I'm on one end of the parking garage. Mm-hmm. Charlie's parked on the other end of the parking garage. He came in after me. I open up my car door and I just hear from all the way from the other end of the parking garage.
2: Yeah, we were having fun.
0: Yeah. Talking.
2: Well, the big discussion was we were having a fine time driving in, and then we're just wondering if you're tired or if you're drunk or something or what's going on, because you kind of were driving on the wrong side of the road, like in a very illegal move, left of center. Wrong way down a
1: Rover was?
2: Oh yeah, wrong way.
3: Yeah, Charlie and I witnessed it as he crossed the as he crossed 9th and Prospect, that intersection.
2: He got in before us, but really because I was there first, but the way that this turn went, he went around all these cones and everything in a very illegal move. I'm just wondering maybe if that was from being tired.
0: Oh, was that you that was parked? It's funny because I saw this. I go, what idiot is just sitting behind this truck? There was a truck like blocking a lane. I go, why is that idiot? I go, I'm going right around this dumbass. He's not moving.
1: It was Charlie?
0: It must have been Charlie.
2: No, there's a truck backing in on the street, and you'd have to get around, go in the wrong lane.
0: Mm-hmm.
2: Right where I've gotten the ticket before.
0: There is no wrong lane because it's traffic goes all in one way that way.
2: Then you're going the wrong way.
0: No.
2: 100%.
0: It goes towards the parking garage.
2: Nope.
0: Yes.
2: I'll bet you.
0: Charlie, it's a one-way street now.
4: There's one lane that goes straight.
2: Not from
4: and then
2: the
4: there's
2: turn.
4: One lane that kind of curves.
2: Oh, he was totally in the wrong curved area. Oh, man. Rover, you don't know that that's not a one-way?
0: It is.
2: No, you're wrong.
0: It's
4: a one-way in the same direction. It is a one-way.
5: No. At the end, it's not.
0: It's in the same direction.
2: At the end, it's not.
4: Oh, with the... You guys... Oh, I see. Yeah, so he went into the oncoming traffic. Oh,
0: there is no oncoming traffic.
4: Get into
0: the... Yeah, I could have waited. We could have started the show at 6:30 for that... Wait for that truck to move and Charlie to, you know, sit there the entire time.
2: I got in just in time. I didn't do highly illegal driving the wrong way down a one-way street.
0: And you know why I didn't get a ticket? Because no cops were around to go, oh, look at that douchebag. Let me pull him.
2: I might submit the dash cam I have of you doing this. Because even Jeffrey was like, oh my God, did you see? I was like, I think that was Rover that just did that.
0: We were both
2: taken aback.
0: Take the bull by the horns.
2: And such an illegal move.
1: Well, did you have to follow
0: that? The truck was doing an illegal move. It was blocking traffic.
2: You just wait like 5 seconds.
0: It blocked the lane.
2: Yeah, you wait 5 seconds. So I was able to just go down the street normally. That's crazy. You didn't know that's not a one way.
1: I have no idea what you guys are talking about.
0: 9th and Prospect.
2: No, it's not a one-way.
0: It is.
4: At the light.
2: I'll bet you $1 million. It's not.
0: I went is one-way.
2: Oh, yeah, man, yes, it
4: is. Where you went is a one-way. You are correct. That lane is a one-way, but to get there, you had to go through.
0: It didn't have to go through. No, there's two lanes that are going one way, all right? And on that street, on Prospect. I didn't drive down the
2: tell
0: other
2: it to
0: one
2: the porch,
0: that
2: bud.
0: No he
2: tell it to the law.
1: Was there a cop there?
2: Oh no, but if there was, he would have been pulled over so fast.
1: Do you have Google Earth?
0: Oh, I definitely
2: would. I don't know if Google Earth is updated.
1: Okay.
2: Cuz it's kind of a newer traffic
0: definitely
2: pattern.
0: Definitely would not have been
2: absolutely pulled over.
0: Absolutely not. They would have said, "Oh, yeah, it's blocked. There's a truck blocking that."
2: So it's not because you were sleepy that you did this move.
0: No, it was because there was
2: I thought that I was trying to get

0: give you like a reason kind of why somebody would do such a
1: an out
0: such a crazy move.
2: No, they're stuffed.
3: I would like to see this area.
0: Google Maps isn't updated because it's a newer traffic pattern.
2: And Charlie's wrong. There's where he was, where I went. It's one way. There's two.
0: Let's go out there with the curve. Right now. I'll show
2: the curve. If you're on, what's that other street?
4: That's Huron.
2: Huron.
4: That's the route that I take.
2: There's a curve, right, that goes to the left and gets you going one way as the other right-hand lane on Prospect. Now, there's
4: a
2: lane that you can turn on from a little, I don't know, like a 20-yard area of where Huron turns onto Prospect. That's going the other way. I didn't turn into that area.
5: At the traffic light, when you turn left, there are three lanes for people to either go straight from Prospect. Mm-hmm. You could actually go east from Prospect.
0: You can make
5: a big circle
0: the map
5: around.
0: Is confusing because it's not set up how it is anymore, but you were over here basically where this bike lane thing is.
2: Oh, that's not true.
0: Yes, you were.
1: That's the opposite
0: You took a left here. And then you went right across this bike lane part. Yeah. As I was stopped right here. I was stopped here waiting for this truck. I was stopped right here. This truck was backing in.
2: Blocking traffic.
3: Yeah, but it's...
1: Yeah, one way is a single lane going in now.
5: And there's cones or lines have to go around
0: there's
5: these cones.
0: Permanent cones that are set up.
2: Okay, bootlicker Charlie over here.
0: Oh, I'm sorry. It's still the law.
5: He knows now because of his illegal activities.
1: Everybody gets caught.
0: I'm hypersensitive to this traffic pattern.
2: Well, you can be jealous. So I got away with it. I flaunted the law.
0: So now you admit
2: I drive where I want to drive. I got to get to where I'm going.
0: It was just.
4: Do you know who I am?
0: Yeah, I was. That's what it felt like. I was like, oh my God, who drives like this? I was like, oh, it's him.
2: Can't wait for it. I'd still be waiting there. I mean, my God.
0: That's not true because I did the right thing.
2: No, you probably. I looked in my rearview mirror as I passed and I go, oh, these guys must have figured out to go around this truck sitting there. I go, how long? I go, look at these idiots just sitting there forever.
0: How long were they,
2: Jeffrey? So stupid.
0: 5 seconds, 10 seconds?
2: Longer than 5 seconds.
0: Oh, you know what? I'll go get the dash cam. We could really look at this because I was just like, whoa, this guy's flaunting it just in the law, right in the law's face. Anyway, but it's not because you're tired.
2: No, just, not because I'm tired.
0: Okay.
2: But you couldn't have been tired because Jeffrey's just talking your ear off the entire time.
0: Having a fun time talking.
2: My God. I heard that all the way on the other end of the parking garage.
0: Well, we were talking a lot about the parking garage. Nobody that's in the parking garage works here anymore. That place is just filled up with anybody.
4: It's full.
0: It's completely full.
3: Where did they come from?
0: There's nobody working. All the license plates are from different states. There's no rules anymore.
2: This is exactly what I said to iHeart, to management. I said, you guys are idiots because this is exactly what is going to happen. All of your parking spots are going to get taken, overrun by people. Oh, we don't have assigned parking. I said, I don't care about assigned. You have reserved parking that you are paying for as part of your lease. You boneheads.
0: Yep. Nope. I don't care. The entire lot is full right now, and there's six people in our building.
4: The normal row that's assigned for the iHeart employees, they're all taken. Charlie's right.
2: Yeah, I know. And it's people have figured out that they can park there whenever they want. Whenever.
1: Well, the signs fall off all the time. And people just say, oh, because I've seen people come in and look, oh, there's no sign there. And they just park right there.
2: Pointed that out, Ty Hart.
5: And ours just has a tiny little sticker on it that you can barely see, even though it does say reserved. People don't care about the reserved, but...
0: Well, once they find out that nobody's ever going to do anything, they're just going to park there every day because nobody does anything.
2: That's why maybe you'll have to invest in your own parking sign. Like I did.
0: By the way,
2: I have.
0: Oh, I didn't know you bought
2: yours. Six. Maybe iHeart bought it for me. I have six parking spaces that I could put that sign in front of.
0: Let's do that.
2: I could have.
1: Let's lay down the law. Let's do it.
2: No, the way your attitude this morning, I don't think so.
1: Oh, this guy. Yeah. No, I'm with you, boss.
0: That's fine. Hey.
1: You went down the correct way.
0: I follow the law.
2: You'll have to park on the roof of the parking garage now because all the spots are filled up.
0: I love cops. I love
1: what? Oh, cops.
0: I'm sorry. Yeah.
2: Chris writes, Yo Rover, good morning. I hope everyone is having an awesome day. You skipped my email yesterday. I was letting you know that the iHeart app is skipping only on your show. It skips 2 minutes back, sometimes multiple times in a row. I usually end up listening late due to my work schedule. So it happens every time I try to listen. I know I've been before, again, with iHeart, I've been forwarding those emails to iHeart, and they, oh, yeah, yeah, we'll look into that. Yeah. Nicole writes, I used to work at Sam's Club and BJ's. The number one reason why they suggest not allowing others to use your card is for fraud. We would have a ton of stolen credit cards come through, and the owner of the membership is responsible for that. Huh? What does that mean?
3: Why would I be responsible if someone stole my card?
1: No, no, no. They're paying with a stolen card. So that, say that lady with the five things of fruit, whatever.
2: Oh.
1: On your membership card. They use a false credit card.
2: Mm-hmm.
1: Uh-oh. That's on your credit card. That's on your membership card now.
3: Gotcha.
1: I didn't think about that. Something else
2: completely unrelated. I know you guys have talked about Hollywood running out of ideas and just coming out with sequels of old movies. Now they're going the book adaptation route. The show that Doogie keeps talking about is a 5-book series. I won't list them all, but most movies or shows coming out over the last few years are based off of books.
0: That's been going on for like 50 years.
3: Yeah, that's nothing new. What a dumb comment.
2: There's
1: a whole Oscar category about.
2: Doogie, I love you, but do not buy your daughter a nice car. She continues on. Are you crabby, Doogie? Did you not get enough sleep?
3: Me?
2: Yes, you just said how stupid she is.
4: Now he's lashing out.
2: No, she's lashing out at our fans. She's just making a comment about adaptations.
3: Well, it's a dumb comment.
2: Ian writes, hey, Crystal, I'm glad you had fun in Denver. I snuck in some dabs and joints for Saturday and Sunday at the Fan Expo in Denver. But with the thousands of people, it was impossible to find you for a picture. I even lost my girlfriend a few times. Hope to catch you next time. In fact, I think 20% of the audience was there of the attendees were there just to meet Crystal, as a matter of fact. Next year, she's going to have her own booth set up where she signs pictures of herself standing in front of a hail-damaged car. A lot of people love her commercial. Joanne writes, yo, Rover, that woman at Sam's Club wanted to buy things not covered by her EBT. Many Sam's Clubs have to accept EBT per state laws and non-members. The level of entitlement is nuts because these people are being raised to be a victim of themselves. Most of them are thinking with the color of their skin, not their brains. By the way, my mom is white, my dad is black. And growing up, seeing the difference in the way they were raised was astounding. My mom was raised to be a problem solver. My dad was raised to blame everything on someone else, which always ended in, because I'm black. Darlene writes, I'd bet my life on this. I've watched things in New York City like a hawk. It's chaos. Chaos in those places. The card was probably stolen. It's very common. That's why she would get one soon. Okay. Speaking of the Sam's Club thing. Oh, my God. It's just more and more about Sam's Club.
0: I don't think it was New York City.
2: No, it was Chicago. Craig writes, good morning, Rover. Am I the only one that Mary from St. Louis did not call in to defend the Sam's Club lady calling the white woman racist for not helping her? I also have to agree with the emailer from the other day who said Doogie looks really hot when she's sitting in Rover's chair. It must be the lighting over there.
3: Yeah.
2: I have the glamour lighting on me.
3: You do. The beauty lighting.
2: Mm-hmm. But then she opens her mouth and all the hotness goes away, he continues. Mm-hmm. P.S. Don't forget, stay hydrated. P.P.S. Jeffrey will always be a scumbag.
3: Oh, come on.
2: Jerry says,
4: whatever, pal.
2: Curious, when Jeffrey moves out of his apartment, will he have to leave his fridge? I assume if a fridge was there when he moved in, the landlord will expect the fridge to be there when he moves out. He probably didn't think of that. But you're absolutely right, Jerry. This is why he has to contact his landlord. I'm sure you did yesterday.
4: No, I mean, like I said, if we have to, I mean, I wouldn't have the ability to take it with me. So I may have to eat that one.
2: Why would you not have the ability?
4: I don't know. I mean, just,
2: So if you move out of that place next month, you're going to leave your $500 fridge you just bought there.
4: If I can find a way to get it back downstairs and into a moving truck.
2: No, but then the landlord's going to say, wait, you stole our fridge. There was a fridge here.
4: I'll figure something if that comes. If we,
2: how about you think of calling the landlord today and telling him that you paid $500 to replace his broken fridge?
5: Before it's too late.
2: Yes.
5: Because there will be a point of time where you waited too long and there's nothing, there'll be nothing you can do about it.
2: All right. Okay. So right when you get to the fence company, call and give me an update tomorrow as to what he has to say.
4: Yeah,
2: in fact, sure. I can talk to him directly if you'd like me to.
4: No. He's an older guy, you know, kind of a standoffish. You know, I mean, you say hi to him, he says hi. It's like real quiet, not really the talkative kind.
2: Where do you see him?
4: The only time I really see him is like when he comes to do yard work on the property.
2: Mm-hmm.
4: That's about it.
2: Mm.
4: Don't see him very often.
2: Robert writes, tell Rover to start taking glucosamine for his knee. You can get it at any drugstore over the counter. It's not a miracle cure, but glucosamine lubricates the joint so the bone on bone slides easier. It'll take a few days to a week before you would feel any difference. And a year before he could be back to mostly normal. Glucosamine can even possibly regrow the cartilage back.
5: Really? You should try
2: that.
5: Yeah,
2: I don't know.
1: I remember that.
2: Yeah, I see these commercials on TV for glucosamine sometimes. There's a commercial for everything. No matter what you have going on, there's some miracle supplement that's not FDA approved that will get you back in action. Jake writes, good morning, Rover. I wanted to throw out a thought about Rover walking a marathon. Rover 100% will end up in a hospital after attempting this. We're talking about the same guy that got frozen shoulder by doing one jumping jack. Actually, that's not true. I did not get frozen. I already had frozen shoulder. I also remember Rover did the jumping jack because he was trying to show up Chocolate Charlie. I'm starting to see a pattern. I had frozen shoulder before. The jumping jack did not give me frozen shoulder.
5: Are you sure?
2: Doing a jumping jack, yes. Doing the jumping jack really aggravated the frozen shoulder. Oh, my God, did that hurt. Still have frozen shoulder.
5: It hasn't gone away?
2: No.
0: Does that hurt when you walk? Because you just walked 3 miles.
2: No. As long as I don't try and move my arm above my head.
0: Just above, just normal walking?
2: That hurts.
0: Okay.
2: Ow.
5: It's gotten higher, though.
2: Oh, yeah.
5: I mean, you couldn't even do what you did.
2: No, it is.
5: You can't go above your head now?
2: I think it was because I can even do this.
5: Oh, good.
2: But not.
5: Yay, good boy.
2: But like that, I can move this arm all the way to like my head.
5: Okay, you will.
2: That one I cannot move. I can't move it to make my arm touch my ear, basically.
5: Keep trying to do it just to get used to it.
1: That's good. At least when you finish, you could celebrate. You know, because everybody goes, when they run across the finish line, they lift up their arms. At least you could do that.
5: Nobody will see it.
1: Oh, that's true.
2: Well, I was...
1: Battery's dead.
2: I was in bankruptcy box a week or two ago. And I think when my frozen shoulder started, I think what actually started that is that for 3 days in a row, I was doing stuff in bankruptcy box with my arms over my head. And straight up in the air. Like I was standing on a ladder, reaching stuff on the ceiling with my arms up. And I know that doesn't sound like much, but to somebody that doesn't put their arms over their head all day, you know, for an hour or two at a time, that's actually a lot harder than you would think. Anyway, so then I was at bankruptcy box a couple weeks ago and I started to do it and then I gave up. I go, I'm not going to even attempt this. There's little light fixtures in various parts of bankruptcy box and they, you know, when they painted and when they plastered, they don't clean that up. They just leave all the gunk in there still attached to the light fixture. So then you have to go in there and use some sort of chemical to clean all that stuff off, scrape stuff off. I mean, it's a very tedious thing. And I did two of about 25 of these fixtures. And I go, I'm not going to do this. Forget it. I give up because I'm going to get frozen shoulder in my right arm now. I can feel it coming.
5: You're going to be fine.
2: William writes, Dear Rover, You were speaking of how crazy people are running an ultra marathon. My cousin, David Korfman, just in case you wanted his first and last
3: name. There's a reason.
2: Is over 60 years old and has completed over 100 ultra marathons. One of only 34 people in the world documented to do so. I have confidence you can walk your 26.2 miles. Good luck and stay hydrated. Thank you, William.
0: Rover, I was doing some math yesterday.
2: Yes.
0: Just pulled this up just to give you an idea. Well, give me a second. I'm okay. Just going to show you something.
2: DP says, Rover, I had to turn you off this morning. I cannot take the continued disrespect for those that have attempted or completed a marathon. If you are going to do this, do it right, or else it's all going to be considered a lie. You're running in England I'm walking. For the distraction, view, sign up for a U.S. marathon in a city you don't know. New scenery and many marathons provide entertainment and water/protein/bathrooms along the route. Yeah, I'm not running.
3: But even walking,
2: I can sign up for a marathon, but then I'm going to walk?
3: Yes, yes. No. That's what people do all the time. Oh, my
2: people
3: God.
2: People walk marathons they all
3: do,
2: the time?
3: Yes. Oh, remember when I would do races and people would be walking faster than I ran? People walk things all the time. They're just really fast at it.
2: Let's see here. Justin writes, I like Doogie, but her logic really aggravates me. She said people who make music should be able to say whatever they want. This is about the woman who was kicked off Love Island because she was a video of her singing a song that contained the N-word. Was that video surfaced. And I made the argument. I said, well, wait a second. If that's so bad, why isn't the person who released the song, why aren't they canceled? But it's wrong and terrible for a white girl to sing the N-word that's in the lyrics from the song. I don't know. What a stupid statement from Doogie. So by your logic, Hail Hitler by Kanye is completely acceptable then, as long as people don't sing along. Is that true, Doogie?
3: The artists can say whatever they want. Mm-hmm. It's up to the audience to choose if they are a fan of it. So I'm not going to buy Kanye West stuff because I don't like what he chooses to put in the lyrics.
2: So you don't have
3: a
2: problem.
3: You have to pay the consequences.
2: You don't have a problem of Kanye releasing Heil Hitler.
3: I think it's the dumbest thing he's ever done.
2: If someone sings along to it, that's the person who's the real problem.
3: I have a problem with Kanye doing it, but he will pay the consequences of people not buying it and getting public rejection.
2: I've got to take a break. Our number is 866-YO-ROVER, 866-967-6837. We'll be right back. Hang on.
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3: It's flesh and blood, you know, and that's why I started going to live gigs to begin with, which was, I thought, was like one of those moments where, as a kid, I was like, this is what I want to do. I heard your records and I heard all that, and you can visualize being there and seeing it, but to see it live and coming across like that, it's like, you know, that's exactly what I always wanted to do, and now it's translated into theater production.
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0: right. Rover, I have a rental complex. And if someone came to me and said, hey, the fridge went out on me over the weekend, so I ran up and got something comparable for $500, I wouldn't even blink. I'd either give him his money back or give him rent credit. Jeffrey doesn't give a crap about his money, and he finds reasons to just spend it. Man up and call your landlord. You don't have the money to do stuff like that. Why even put yourself in that situation, he wants to know. Yeah, it's very clear he would just get this money back. Are you so flush with cash right now that $500 is nothing to you?
1: I wouldn't say that. I got to remember, I have my money earmarked for my bills and stuff. Bills, groceries.
0: You need money for anything else?
1: Why, you want to buy me a house?
0: Oh, Jesus. Now he's going from me buying him a car, now he wants a house.
1: Well, you asked about my, you're asking about my finances. I don't really ask about you, quiz you about yours.
0: I mean, this is a guy whose car just blew up. He has no car. He's getting a ride to work every day. Maybe he'll get one for free from us. Maybe.
2: Maybe now.
0: If he plays his cards right.
1: Well, you know what? Like I said, it's just sarcasm in me. But I got enough money right now to make sure that my financial obligations can be taken care of.
0: So you don't care about getting $500 back. To you, it's no big deal.
1: I'm gonna text them a little later this morning.
0: Would you text? Why don't you call?
1: Maybe not, because all I get is his machine. Maybe he's better at texting. Who knows?
2: But you've never reached out to him.
3: So have you tried calling before and he doesn't answer?
1: Yeah, I've called it. The one time I think I've ever called him was from when my heater went.
0: And
1: he replaced that because he knew he was responsible for at least that, because that's part of the actual building.
0: And did you, you said that you read your lease and that you're responsible for the appliances?
1: It was the same thing in my last place that I was at.
0: No, you had no appliances in your last place.
1: The last place we had appliances, but we had to replace the fridge. And we had to do it. We had to
0: That was the last place. This time, there's already a fridge in there, right?
1: Yeah.
0: Okay. And I'd like to see a copy of his lease, mm-hmm. but just to see.
2: I don't think he has a copy of it.
0: Do you have that?
1: I was looking for it last night. I couldn't find it.
2: He just lied to us because I was like, that's weird. He doesn't ever keep any papers, mm-hmm. but all of a sudden he's reading his lease, and now I ask and he doesn't.
1: That was like when I first signed it is when I read it.
0: You read the entire lease.
1: It was like 3-4 years ago because that's how we've been in the place.
0: And you read the lease before you signed it? He's the only guy that's ever done that. Even me. Like, I tried to be legally aware. I just signed that. What am I going to do? Sit there and read the whole thing? Anyway.
1: I really liked the main parts I read was the, what the landlord is responsible, what the tenant's responsible for, and main things was rent and when it's due.
0: So what about the appliances? What did it say?
1: If I remember correctly, I'm not sure that I would be responsible for, like, replacing some of the appliances.
0: Wouldn't it be worth a call for $500? If I said to you, Jeffrey, if you call me after the show today and talk to me
1: for your phone number.
0: Well, let's just say that you did.
1: But I'll never get your phone number, so you have to find that scenario.
0: If I said to you, will you call Doogie after the show today, and I'll give you $500 if you do, would you call her?
1: Oh, yeah, I call Doogie because I sometimes call her if it's something show-related.
0: So why wouldn't you call the landlord? Because you could get $500 out of him.
1: Or maybe have that chopped off my rent.
0: Exactly. Either way, it's $500.
1: Like I said, when I go off to my fence company, which will be in about 45 minutes, I'll make sure I do that.
0: That might be a little early to call at 7:30, right?
3: You're walking there to the fence company today?
1: No, I have to Uber. Charlie's not able to take me today because I have to leave early.
3: Walk. Okay, maybe I misheard you.
0: Let's see. Anonymous in Pennsylvania says, I'm a police officer. I work a lot of special events in my town on the weekend. Various 3Ks, 5Ks, 10K races. I hate it when I see the walkers. These are advertised as runs, yet half the participants show up with the intention to walk.
2: So what?
0: Thus making me and others work longer. Yeah, I wouldn't want to do that.
2: Oh, my God.
0: The whole place is shut down, and they're waiting for me 10 hours later to cross the finish line? I don't think so.
2: But did you hear the point of that is half the people are walking. So you might start out running or whatever.
0: Maybe one of those 5Ks, but a marathon? Yes. How many people walk a marathon?
2: He just said he works them, and half of them are still walking.
0: He didn't mention marathon. He said up to 10K.
3: I just want to show you this map here of how far a marathon is. Mm-hmm. Let me just put it in perspective for you. Mm-hmm. So if you start at work and you drive, you start walking, go through the west side of Cleveland, and we're in Lakewood. Mm-hmm. We're going to keep going through Lakewood. Now we're in, what is this, Rocky River? Mm-hmm. Okay, we're going to keep going.
0: Yeah, I know how long 26 miles
3: do you?
0: Is.
3: Okay, we're
4: going to see it on this map.
3: Bay Village. All right, keep going. We're walking with the lake here. So now we're in Avon Lake. Keep going a little bit more. Sheffield Lake. Now we're in Sheffield Lake. All right. Keep going. Mm-hmm. Keep going. Do you know what this is? Dude. Have you ever seen this area?
0: It's Black River Landing where we did.
3: This is
0: where we did Roverfest.
3: It's walking from here to the Roverfest site.
0: Yes. Yes. I know how long that is.
3: Do you?
0: Yes.
3: At a normal speed, normal walking speed, no brakes, 9 hours and 38 minutes.
0: I know.
3: Oh, okay.
0: I know.
3: In one day.
2: You shouldn't do this.
3: Oh, you should.
2: No, he shouldn't. I don't want to have him die.
1: That drive was far.
3: That's a far drive.
0: 94 writes, Rover, if you're going to walk a marathon, do it on a high school track. They have rubberized padded tracks, so it'll keep your knees.
2: No, that would suck.
0: It'd be 104 times around the track. Oh, my God, that would drive me insane. 104 times the same thing? Mr. Mansfield says, I bet Jeffrey's apartment is so effed up inside. He doesn't want anyone inside to...
2: That's what he said yesterday.
0: Yeah, yeah.
2: He doesn't want
0: bring
2: people
0: any
2: to
0: attention
2: it.
0: To it. They're putting ceiling fans up, hanging street lights. It's an absolute zoo in there. And here's somebody that says, the reason Jeffrey doesn't prioritize his financial situation is because he knows that if he's really in a tough spot, you idiots will bail him out every time.
1: Well, that's what I'm trying to do is prioritize making sure like my rent's paid, my household expenses are taken care of, make sure I have food in the house, make sure my car insurance paid so I can legally drive.
0: Why would you be paying car insurance on get rid of that car and then stop paying the insurance.
1: So, yeah, my car insurance, I already paid that for this month. Some people tell me I'm getting conflicting ones on this one. Should I keep the car insurance until I get another vehicle? So all I got to do is just change the policy information, change the vehicle on it, or get a whole new policy.
0: Well, you need to
1: have... That's the conundrum I'm in.
0: Even if your car isn't moving, you still have to have the insurance.
2: Yeah. And then once you get the new car, you just transfer over.
1: That's what I did the last time from when I had... before I got the Malibu, I had a different vehicle. I think that was the Kia Sorento.
2: Yeah, but they were going to want to see... I wouldn't change.
1: And all I did was...
2: Anything yet.
1: And all I did was I just changed from the Sorento to the Malibu. And that was... It was 2 minutes.
2: But don't cancel it, right, Rover? Don't cancel your insurance.
1: Don't. Well, that's what I'm saying. That's why I'm holding on to the policy in that eventuality.
0: And Dougie, do you have some sort of injury here? Neck tattoo Jody says, is Dougie wearing really bad blush or does she have an injury under her eye?
2: Oh. Neck tattoo Jody, that's weird that you said that.
0: Other side.
2: I know. I have an itch. Something's going on right underneath my eye.
0: Ugh.
1: Yeah, it's darker.
0: What's wrong? What's happening?
1: Oh, it's on both sides.
2: Is it? I feel like I have an age spot down here. But it's you're ugly. But it's a little bit, today I was like, why is it so red today?
0: Yeah, all right, looks, you got to get that checked out. You got something going on with your face over there.
2: Yeah.
0: There's a soccer player that I saw. He's 22 years old. His name is Jeff Doosnup. He comes from a...
2: Doosnup.
0: Dewsnup.
2: Okay, got it.
0: Doosnup is 22 now, but he was 17 years old when he was playing for Real Salt Lake in the United Soccer League. Not the MLS team, but they're, I guess, related. You know, maybe this is like the up and coming. I don't know even what United Soccer League is. It must be like, you know, a lower tier of, like, MLS is Major League Soccer. Mm-hmm. That's who you'll hear us talking about occasionally. Inter Miami and Leo Messi. This must be like, I don't know, some sort of, not minor league, but you know what I mean. Anyway, so he was 17 years old. He was playing for that team, a goalkeeper. And he says that he had scholarship offers from elite schools to play soccer, like Stanford, Columbia, Princeton, Wake Forest. He even had interest, according to him, from pro teams like Fulham, Crystal Palace, both of those in London or in England, and other teams. However, he claims that when he was playing for this Real Salt Lake, which is one of the dumbest things. I don't know what's going on with American soccer, why they would call themselves that, because that really is, they get that from like Real Madrid, and that's, it's like, I believe it's Spanish for royal. There's no royals in Salt Lake City. Why would you name your team that? It's so dumb. Anyway.
4: But it's spelled real.
0: That's correct.
4: So, yeah.
0: Yeah, but that's not how you say it.
4: I know, it's weird. Yeah.
0: Yeah. Same thing with like, Madrid or whatever. Anyway, so this kid says that he was taunted and teased and harassed and bullied by the older players when he was 17 years old. He says that they would make fun of his penis size, which makes you wonder, how tiny is this dude's penis, right? That's the first thing I thought of. I go, oh my God, how small is his penis?
2: That's so sad.
0: He also says that they would, you know, they'd be in the locker room, and they would kick or throw soccer balls at his bare buttocks. He says that it got so bad that he would wait hours after they were done with practice or a game. Hours he would wait around, milling about, just waiting for them to clear out the locker room so that then he could shower afterwards. He says that they would expose themselves to him in the locker room. That's kind of every locker room. Like, I'm just saying, like, that's what locker rooms are. It's a bunch of naked dudes walking around. It's kind of gross. I hate going places. Like, one time I went to a spa at a hotel like 10 years ago to get a massage. And they put you, before you go in and you get the massage, they give you the whole thing. They go, oh, you can, oh, do this. We have a steam room and we have this. And you go sit in a salt room or bath or something. I don't know what they, whatever they have. And they take you to a locker room first. Because they always tell you to show up like 45 minutes before you're scheduled to get the massage, which I don't understand. Why? Why?
2: What a prep.
0: Yeah, I just show up. I take my clothes off. You give me a massage. I don't need to get there 45 minutes in advance. So they take you into a locker room. And there's always like these naked dudes back there.
2: The locker room.
0: I know.
2: It's,
0: I don't like
2: the gym
0: it.
2: Too.
0: I don't like it. I don't like that. And then you have to walk around pretending like you're just fine with your dong hanging out. Because you don't want them to be like, oh, what is this guy? We're all naked in here. Is he afraid to be naked? No, I'm not afraid. So then you have to walk around naked and they're naked. It's just a weird thing. They hit his naked buttocks with a ball. They laughed and taunted him when he would express discomfort. He was forced to dodge the ball when he was naked. This is all in a lawsuit that he has filed. And he would, like I said, he would wait up to 2 hours after practices to use the showers to avoid his teammates.
3: Can you just go home?
2: Yeah.
0: Well, you would think, right?
3: His just parents, go home and take a shower.
0: He plays in Salt Lake, and his parents actually live there. His dad is a wealthy banker, managing director for investment at Wells Fargo, Salt Lake City, where they have over $2 billion in assets under management. Now, that's not his father's money, but he comes from a very, very wealthy family, this kid. So what has he done? He's filed a lawsuit seeking $100 million from this soccer team and Major League Soccer. This is insane.
2: That's a lot of money. Holy cow.
0: $100 million.
2: Yeah. Wow.
0: Now, I don't know. I don't play professional sports, but I'm guessing that this kind of stuff happens all the time. When you're a rookie or new to the team, you get hazed a little bit.
3: Especially if you have a small dong.
0: Oh, and what's strange about this is I read a different version of this story where they talked about how they would make fun of his penis size. I don't see that in this version.
2: Why do you got to put that in there? Like, it's nobody's business. Well,
3: that's the whole point of the lawsuit.
2: I feel like it's...
3: They'd have to prove that it is small.
5: Do you guys make fun if it's big? If it's like overly large?
0: No, it's like, oh my God, dude, look at your huge penis.
2: That's making fun of someone. No. Yes, it is.
0: You don't do that.
3: You do, actually. Yeah, I've seen some huge ones and you make fun of it.
2: In a locker room,
0: you go, oh my God, that's so huge.
3: Yeah, yeah.
0: I can't stop looking at it. Mm-hmm. God, I'd love to pick that thing up.
3: Well, I didn't say that.
0: I want to bench press your huge penis.
3: It's more, you know, how do you walk with it kind of thing. That's a massive dong.
0: So maybe they should sue.
5: Does it drag on the ground?
3: But that should be mentioned. Are they making fun of it because it's big? Because then throw the lawsuit out.
0: I think if they were making fun of it because it was big, you would actually highlight that in your lawsuit, right?
3: Oh, yeah.
0: Maybe even just file it knowing you're not going to win the lawsuit for $100 million, but just so
3: it's on the public record.
0: Exactly. Anybody who Googles your name that you're trying to date like 5 years from now, your name's going to show up as the guy with the huge penis that everyone was like, oh, my God, your penis is so big. No, I think it's the other way. I think he has a teeny tiny penis. Anyways, $100 million he's seeking. He wants $20 million because he says that's how much his psychiatric care is going to cost to put his life back together. $20 million?
2: Yeah, it's lifetime.
0: In psychiatric care?
2: Yes. Not everyone doesn't care like you. You just don't care what
0: people do. $20 million. You could, for $20 million, you could just become a psychiatrist yourself. Why don't you just go to medical school, save all the money, become a psychiatrist and treat yourself. $20 million.
2: Yeah.
0: For psychiatric care?
2: Yes.
0: The $80 million on top of that he's seeking is to compensate him for the professional career that he lost because of the abuse. He says that he quit soccer because he just couldn't handle the abuse anymore. And he's sure that he was going to make it in professional soccer. I don't know about all that. I mean, that's because it's just incredibly difficult to become a professional athlete. You may be good. You may be good enough to play for Real Salt Lake, not the MLS team, but their United Soccer League team version of it, which is like, I think Jeffrey could walk on and play on that. So you might be good enough for that.
1: Rover, I disagree with that because I couldn't play soccer to save my life.
0: So, but you're in order to make it where you have $80 million of income from your professional sports career, highly unlikely. Very, very, very unlikely.
2: Don't you always say shoot high and see what they'll settle with?
0: I think this is just a kid who probably, he has a rich family. They said, you know what, he quit sports. They go, you could probably sue. Maybe he was taunted and teased to some extent, but I don't know. You can sue because they have the lawyers and everybody in order to do this. And you know how some of these rich kids are where they don't have the ability to make any money themselves. They come from a rich, very rich family. They're spoiled. They don't do anything for a career, for a living or anything. And so they go, how's he going to make any cash in his life? How's he going to survive? Oh, let's just sue for $100 million. Just $100 million. Mm-mm-mm. Mouth in Youngstown, Ohio. You're on Rover's Morning Glory. Good morning, Mouth.
6: Hey. Good morning, Rover. CLY.
0: Arbe, what's happening?
6: All right, so I got two things for Jeffrey on this whole car thing. Two options. Number one, obviously you get in the car like you guys talked about with the whole NASCAR wrap. So the wrap could be Viagra wrap, yeah. And the license plate could say Dead Dog.
0: Dead dong.
2: Oh, I like that.
0: With a Viagra wrap on there. All right. Jeffrey, what do you think about that idea?
1: Sounds viable.
0: Okay. More viable than your penis. Okay. Yeah. He's not, he doesn't even mind
1: coming
0: that.
1: Coming from a guy with a name that's the name of a body part.
0: Uh-huh. Mouth, yes. Yes. What else, mouth?
6: Actually, it's mouth, M-O-U-S-E, but anyway.
0: M-O-U-S-E.
1: In our system, okay. It's spelled M-O-U-T-H.
0: Ah. Yes, that's Crystal's got to clear the wax out of her ears, right,
1: Jeffrey? Instead of a body part, I'm talking to a rodent.
0: Yes, okay. All right, go on, okay. Mouse.
6: Right on. Running around in your house, Jeffrey. Anyway, so the other option would be Rover. Let Jeffrey pick out a car, any car that he wants, under $50,000. You pay for it, all expenses, it's all done. No wrap, no license plate, but a camera.
0: A camera. And GPS. Which would you prefer, Jeffrey?
1: The wrap and the license plate.
0: The wrap and the license plate. On like a $10,000 car as opposed to a $50,000 car.
1: Simply because you already have your spy, so the camera and the GPS would be redundant because I'm spotted everywhere I go practically.
0: Mm-hmm.
1: I will say this though, you know how you always say that your phone is always listening to you, and you said always come to you guys for advice and all that kind of stuff before I do anything rash.
0: Mm-hmm.
1: So I have a question.
2: Oh boy.
0: Okay, can you hold that thought until I come back from this commercial break?
1: Yeah, sure.
0: We'll be right back with that and the shizzy. Hang on.
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4: 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I mean, it's kind of part of the regime and what we do. From the time we get up to the time we play the show, we're moving, man.
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7: The shizzy is coming up in just a few minutes. What do you have on the way, Dougie?
8: I woke up this morning to see who won the game last night for the NBA.
7: Yes.
8: I think we were talking about DraftKings bets. Uh-huh. I was one that said Knicks. Yeah, uh-huh. We'll talk about that game and something that happened towards the, I don't know if it was towards the end, but I laughed out loud.
7: You laughed out loud.
8: Very okay. Dangerous situation, and I don't know why I laughed.
7: Yeah, I saw this on TV.
8: I wondered if they aired it.
7: I was surprised about
8: it.
7: Yes, yeah, they did.
8: Okay, we'll talk about that.
7: Okay, we'll get to that in just a minute. Jeffrey, what was it? You said right before the break, you had a question, or what was the comment? Was it?
9: Yeah, okay. Remember how we've talked about in the past how your phone listens to you?
7: Uh-huh.
9: And now I'm getting these, like, ads for, like, places that would be willing to buy a car in any condition. They'll give you, like, whatever dollar value they can. And I'm saying to myself, I think maybe I might want to ask Rover or Dougie about this, because they always told me before I did something rash and you criticized me because I didn't come to you guys for at least for advice or mm-hmm, some guidance mm-hmm, and mm-hmm. whatnot.
7: Yes.
9: So that's why I thought I'd bring that up.
7: So you want to... You're asking, okay, I don't think your phone
9: I'm not asking, I'm just asking for like a little
7: advice.
9: Bit of...
7: I understand.
9: Clairvoyance here.
7: Yeah, clairvoyance, mm-hmm. Okay, all right. Number one, I don't think your phone is listening to you. You probably did a search.
9: No, I didn't do a search at all. It just came up random on my, the main Facebook timeline is where I spotted it.
7: Well, it Facebook also knows what your cohorts are looking at, and people who follow you or... interact with you are probably looking up cars for you and figuring out your car situation, so that has something to do with it. But you want to know whether you should sell your car to one of those places.
9: Yeah, I mean, like, I keep thinking to myself, I mean, like, I'm just like, what if it's I don't know if it's how legitimate that is, mm-hmm. how honest they are, or if it's a scam or whatever the case may be, because these are places I've never heard of.
7: Yeah, sure. I don't have any issue with you. So I don't know what these places are, but if your car doesn't run anymore, correct?
9: Correct.
7: So what good is it going to do sitting in your parking lot? You might as well get a few $100 for it, sell it to some sort of junk place, scrap place, whatever. Now, I'm no expert in how you can maximize your money on that. I've never done that before. So somebody, I'm sure, more qualified than me would be able to tell you where you'd get your most bang for your buck. But
9: if I have to sell the car, which, you know, I know I have to get rid of it, but see if I can't get a little bit of a bang for the buck.
7: Of course. Yes. I have no issue with you doing that. I was went over to Dougie, her side of the table, because I had to get a Kleenex to blow my nose.
8: You're so weird. I don't know why this bothers you so much. See, let me go into the trash. Talk to about what you're going to do.
7: So I blow my nose, and then I throw the Kleenex into the trash can. And in the trash can is a Ziploc bag. She's holding it up. Here, hold it up there. It's a Ziploc bag with
8: hair on it.
7: A pretzel stick in there. Now,
10: broken
7: yesterday,
10: pretzel rod. Yeah,
7: yesterday this pretzel stick.

0: chick, she had a bunch of these. And I ate a few of these out of the plastic bag. Mm-hmm. And then I said, why did you throw that pretzel stick away? She goes, I wasn't going to eat it. I go, yeah, okay, but why'd you throw it away? Because I wasn't going to eat it. Now,
1: this is a person where money is no option at this point. You're throwing away pretzel rods?
2: One.
1: A good pretzel rod?
2: So Rover ate the rest of the pretzel rods. There was one broken one left. His dirty hand was in there.
1: Oh, that's why his germs were on it.
2: And I'm like, that's I'm not going to eat Rover. That last one. He's just really upset because he wanted to eat the pretzel.
0: No, you must have. I left more than one and in that, there, so you no, ate I didn't. Some after me.
2: No, yes. I didn't eat. I didn't
1: but
2: eat
1: you didn't
2: it.
1: Want to eat any after Rover touched it with his grubby hands.
2: It was one
1: hands.
2: Broken, well, so I threw it away yesterday, and he saw it today, and he's really, he can't let it go.
3: Because he probably wanted to eat it
0: no,
3: today.
0: No, it has nothing to do with me eating it. It's, it
2: you're
0: it's
2: really
0: how
2: upset.
0: Wasteful Dougie is.
2: That one she just, pretzel rod.
0: Right. Well, but that's
3: it's well, broken. That, for it's, the next day and ask him, hey, there was one pretzel rod left. I'm not going to eat it. Do you perchance want it?
2: It's not or my job to feed
0: it's not going to go bad. Like, that's what.
2: I don't want it. I don't want one rod.
0: She must throw no, she throws stuff away. Like Dougie's very, very wasteful. Mm-hmm. You're very wasteful. You have to
2: here,
0: admit that.
2: Let me
0: that.
2: Get when it comes, out of the trash when it so comes you can food, eat it.
0: No,
2: so you're
0: I'm
2: going to
0: shove
2: mood.
0: That pretzel rod right
2: I'm
0: up your ass.
2: I'm going to shove it up your peel.
1: Rover, I think you do need to eat it to prove that you're not
0: no,
1: wasteful.
0: No, no, no. I gently eat it.
1: Why not?
0: Would you like to eat that pretzel?
1: It's in a bag. It's in a bag, right? It never was
0: with my
3: on the top of the trash. It was on the top of the trash, right?
1: Top of the trash can and Ziploc
0: bag. No, I did not want this.
1: You have to prove that you're not wasteful.
2: Yeah, this is...
0: No, it's already in the trash.
1: But it's not. It's in a bag.
0: No, no, it's in the trash.
3: It's protected.
1: Yeah. It's in a Ziploc
4: bag. Well, not now.
0: Well, now she's fingering it all up. Now... She throws out more food than anybody you've ever met in your entire life.
1: Yeah, yeah.
5: She anytime never, we have leftover food,
1: I was
5: first.
1: Speaking.
5: Sorry, Charlie. I just want to say that anytime we have leftover food, my wife will help me pack it for my lunch.
1: Oh, interesting.
5: So,
2: do you want a pretzel?
5: No, thanks. I'm good. Okay. I got a fat salad waiting for me for my lunch today.
0: If Dougie opens something and it's or if Dougie has. The amount of, I'll just give you an example, the amount of meat that she throws out.
1: That's her biggest
2: I've
1: problem is throwing
2: that.
1: Away lunch meat.
2: Yes, he's
1: she
2: right.
1: buys it the day, and she doesn't eat it that day. It's just in the trash.
2: Yep. What's today? Today is Thursday. So if I buy lunch meat today, eat it today, I'll keep it tomorrow, I'll throw it away Saturday.
1: Yeah, it'll be good for a couple days.
2: I get nervous.
1: I mean, a couple
5: no,
1: of days.
5: No, just look at least. Dougie, look at the expiration date on the package.
1: Well, she gets it from the deli counter.
0: Oh. How long yeah. does that last? I'm not, I don't know, but
2: turkey,
0: it's
2: I'll
0: last.
2: Do...
4: It's cured meat, I'm sure.
3: Like a last
0: forever.
2: No, a week or it's less. It's fresher than the stuff, like the package stuff. That's like filled with all kinds of chemicals.
1: So is what you're getting. It's that.
4: Yeah, it's still cured. Yeah,
1: it's a bunch of salt.
3: At least 5 days.
2: Oh,
3: I would
2: not
3: keep
2: gonna,
3: that
2: would
3: for
2: never.
3: At least 5 days.
2: No, I don't.
0: Oh, yeah.
2: I never have. For as long as you've known me, I've never.
0: Yeah, I know. That's what we're saying. Okay, you're very wasteful.
2: I admitted that I'm.
0: And that pretzel stick.
2: That
0: she didn't
2: really
0: throw that out
2: him.
0: Because my finger was
1: there's
0: in there.
1: Nothing to do.
2: I wasn't going to eat it. It's one no. stick. Your hands
0: if anything,
2: were in there.
0: I should like to put that in there and
2: I'm
0: suck on that pretzel
2: it on
0: stick.
2: My
0: I'm trying to get some of my DNA.
1: A perfectly good Ziploc bag. Why aren't you reusing those?
2: How dare you?
1: Well, it just seems how the
3: are
1: other
3: are you half, reusing are yours?
1: It's just interesting to see how the other half lives. Sometimes.
2: Oh yeah, how do you live?
3: Are you washing
2: bags?
3: Them and
1: wash
3: drying
1: out my
3: them
1: bags,
3: out?
1: Reuse paper towels.
3: Oh, okay,
1: re-spool
3: yeah,
1: it all
3: yeah.
1: together.
3: Wire. He actually
1: wrap.
3: Has one of the sponges instead of toilet paper. He's
0: yes.
3: just
0: oh,
3: using
0: speaking
3: a sponge.
0: Of toilet paper, he takes the 2-ply and separates it into one ply.
3: Yeah.
0: So he gets double the yeah. amount of toilet paper wipes. Now,
1: but I, to throw away a perfectly
0: just,
1: good rod.
0: I find it to be weird.
1: What kind of rod? Rolled gold?
2: No, not rolled gold. Snyder's?
1: Oh, the good
3: delicious.
1: Stuff.
2: I
1: didn't
2: like
1: even
2: a Snyder.
1: Talk about that. The real good
2: Snyder
1: stuff.
2: Snyder rods are pretty good.
0: Wow. Anyways.
2: Sorry that I threw that out, Rover.
0: I just thought it was weird that you just throw that out because it's not like something that expires or goes bad. Or, I mean, I guess it would after quite a long time, but anyway. All right.
2: You're ridiculous.
0: I know you have unlimited funds. I don't know why I'm trying to.
1: Say that you need money.
2: What
1: you need
2: say?
1: Money
2: I'm
1: for your daughter's car.
2: That.
1: Oh, mm-hmm. I need money. Mm-hmm. I don't make a lot of money. And
0: you're just throwing away a pretzel stick.
1: Perfectly good rods.
2: Charlie, don't you worry about it.
0: Are you ready for the shizzy doozy?
2: You seem annoyed with me, Charlie.
1: It is annoying. You throw away a perfect.
2: Why are you annoyed?
1: Well, you sent me an insane video that's a very annoying, an insane video.
0: An insane video.
1: I don't even know. There's no context given to the video. I don't know if what I'm seeing is what I saw.
0: Uh-huh.
1: I don't want it. And then she's throwing stuff away on top of it. If what I saw is what is actually happening, I don't know if it's something she just filmed as a funny joke or if what I saw is real. You are one of the dumbest.
0: Do you want to play this video after the shizzy?
1: The dumbest people I've ever seen in
0: my life. I don't know
1: what
0: she's talking about. Are you ready for the shizzy, Dushy?
2: Yeah.
0: Here we go.
2: Hear the shizzy on Rover's Morning Glory. Senate Republicans moved forward yesterday with a $72 billion reconciliation package to fund DHS immigration agencies through 2029. Mm. After they stripped out two provisions that had threatened to sink it. So this Senate issue, they're going to advance this bill that would fund DHS.
0: Yeah, okay. We're still talking about that? Yep. My God. Yep. All right.
2: American Airlines announced yesterday that they are temporarily suspending 6 domestic routes in August and September. It's all because of the soaring jet fuel costs that has been driven up by the war. So 4 of the affected routes involve flights out of LAX, and the airline said that none of the cuts are permanent. They want to make that very clear. These are not permanent, and that customers on impacted flights will be rebooked or offered refunds. They say American is not suspending any routes indefinitely as part of this adjustment. And they said jet fuel accounts for roughly 25% to 30% of airline operating costs, and the ongoing Strait of Hormuz closure has pushed those costs sharply up. So American expects that its jet fuel bill to rise by more than $4 billion this
5: year. Once Iran figured out that they can, you know, they can find a way to control the Strait of Hormuz, they knew they could that could adversely affect the economy, not here, but all over the world.
0: Everywhere, yeah, not yeah, only.
5: So that's how this is how Iran is fighting an asymmetrical method of warfare. Or economic warfare,
0: whatever all that means. But
2: I have a friend who owns a construction company or a concrete company.
0: Yes.
2: He said the amount of the diesel, the price of gas for all of his trucks, he's like, it is like soul crushing.
0: Well, this company is so insane about, like, I don't know how we didn't see this coming with the Iran war. I'm just saying it doesn't seem like this was fully thought out. And then you'll hear they'll go, well, we make a bunch of our own oil in the United States. We don't need their oil. Okay, but that's not how the world works. What happens is, let's say that I'm producing oil right here in the United States. Okay?
2: Yeah.
0: And then the oil for the rest of the world gets cut off. What do people in other countries, what do they need?
1: Oil.
0: So what happens?
5: Start buying oil from us.
0: What happens to the price of oil around the world? It does what?
5: Goes up because the demand goes up.
0: So
5: because the whole
0: the price goes up. So I'm making my oil right here in Texas, and I can sell it to Jeffrey for, you know, $60 a barrel, or I can sell it to Taiwan for $150 a barrel. Who do you think I'm going to sell it to?
5: You're going to sell it to Taiwan because because everything, any country's economy, even around the world, all economies run on one universal thing: supply and demand. Since there's such an insatiable demand for oil, that's what's causing the price to go up. Because in the oil, the supply is not there, or it's in short supply.
0: And so
5: there you go.
0: What does that do when we sell our oil over there? What happens to the oil prices here? It goes up. So go on, Dush.
2: All right, so Ohio State University has agreed to pay $100 million in damages to 279 former students who said a campus doctor sexually assaulted them decades ago. Details of the settlement were being finalized, but only one of the former students who were part of the 5 active federal lawsuits against the university did not sign onto the agreement. The legal battle has been going on since 2018 when a former wrestler named Mike DiSabato came forward with allegations that Dr. Richard Strauss sexually abused him and hundreds of other male athletes under the guise of physical exams. You never watched that documentary?
0: Yeah,
2: it's so heartbreaking.
0: And we talked to the guy. We talked to the guy on the show. What's the documentary going to tell me?
2: Yeah, so Jim Jordan, the Republican congressman from Ohio and former assistant wrestling coach, was among the former coaches that DeSabato and other former OSU wrestlers accused of having done nothing to stop the abuse. So I don't know how he didn't know. I think he knew.
0: Yeah, I think he did too. Yeah. Or at least you hear rumors about it.
2: Yeah. All right, last night you said you watched the Knicks game. They ended up winning. They beat the Spurs last night.
0: It was so close until like the last, I don't know, few minutes of the game. And it was like at halftime, it was very close. I don't know, might have even been tied, but real close. And the whole game was close. And then the Knicks just, they ran away with it in the end. Totally in the last 2 minutes, they just run away with it. It's like San Antonio. I don't know what was going on there, but...
2: Yeah, so the...
5: Was Mark Cuban upset about us?
0: Well, he doesn't own either team, but Charlie thinks he does.
2: New York beat San Antonio 105-95 to win game one. Game two will be tomorrow night. And then this is what made me laugh, but it's very dangerous. I think you have a video of it.
0: All right.
2: This is what happened during the game. You said you saw this and they played it. Here it is.
0: Yeah, a guy runs out onto the court and takes a selfie.
1: Is this in between? Or is this
0: this is in the middle of gameplay.
1: They're literally throwing the ball
0: around. Yeah, exactly.
2: He's taking all these
0: pictures. Watch this. And then they, I guess they don't show it to you again. But yeah, and that was the replay. I was shocked that they, first of all, it was a shot when the guy did it originally. You see it live. And they didn't cut away immediately like they normally do.
5: Mm-hmm.
0: And so they just let it. And then the commentators are like, oh, guy just ran out onto the court. We don't want that, blah, blah, blah. But they didn't cut away. And then they talk about it. And then they show it in a replay.
2: Yeah.
0: Which they never, ever do because they don't want...
2: Repeat.
1: Here's the
0: people to get...
1: running out.
0: Yeah,
1: wow, he really is out there. I mean,
6: after 8:30. Right now, 6-point. Nick Lee.
1: Wow.
6: A fan just ran on the floor.
1: He's trying to take a selfie with one of the guys.
0: Yeah.
1: I don't know. Okay.
2: He keeps taking pictures. Look at that.
0: Yeah.
2: I mean, it's funny, but it's not. It's scary.
0: Yeah, he runs crazy all the way down court. In the middle of the...
2: With his bright pink shoes.
0: He wants a selfie with Wembanyama or whatever
2: He's
0: the
2: smiling.
0: Guy's name
2: that
0: is.
2: Guy was smiling. He was. Number one.
0: Yeah, yeah. That's that Victor Wembanyama guy. And he's... I don't know what to make of that guy. I don't know if I like... I don't think I like that guy.
2: Why is that?
0: Well, he's the guy that when San Antonio was playing Oklahoma City, he whispered, it's at the end of the game, and he whispers into these two dudes' ears to do a hard foul on some of these guys. So he, like, called them to just really blast into a particular player for whatever reason. I don't know why he did that. Maybe it was justified, maybe it wasn't, but I thought that was a little bit strange. And then I saw him in the game last night. He's throwing elbows around. This guy's got these long-ass arms. I mean, he's really...
2: He's like Gumby. He's like...
0: And he looks like he can just snap that guy right in half. He's like a giant toothpick. Just his legs. I can't stop staring at this guy because he's so... I don't know how tall this guy is.
2: Super tall.
0: He's really, really tall. I don't know how tall he is, but he's... super tall. His arms go down to like his ankles. I've never seen somebody with arms like this. It's just a weird looking dude. And his legs have got to be as thick as my pinky.
2: Are there any muscles on that?
0: They're not one muscle. Like, you think I have no muscle? You should see this guy's legs. I mean, it's so weird looking. But unlike most guys, like you've seen these guys that are super tall like that. They can't shoot three-pointers. They can't move around real well. This guy somehow is able to do it. With as big, as gangly as he is, he's able to do it. But I don't know anything about that guy, but I just... Something... I don't know. Something in that last series was kind of... rubbed me the wrong way about this guy. 7'3", Hayden says. Wow. Jesus Christ. 7'3"? 7'3"? Yeah, I don't know why he told. It was very obvious, very clear. You can see, Charlie, you can probably find the video of that from the last series, where he comes out of the game. There's like 30 seconds left in the game or something, and he tells the two players coming in to commit hard fouls on a particular player or whatever. And then these guys, they go out there and they do exactly what the dude said.
2: Yeah.
0: And they blast this guy. I mean, they just completely blast this guy.
7: Wembanyama, as the other bigs went in there, hard foul.
0: Yeah, see?
7: A message sent to Mason Plumlee, Miss Mac Biombo. And you saw just that. That Plumlee foul to McCain was upgraded.
0: And watch this. The guy just has his back turned and just gets blasted.
2: Don't they get in trouble?
1: Isn't this what the game is?
2: Yeah, but you can't do that.
1: I don't know. I don't really not understand basketball.
0: I don't know why he said that. What led up to that? I have no idea, but the guy, I don't know, man. And then the way he celebrated after they made it, it just, like, he broke down, like, I don't know, man.
2: There you go. That's the shizzy on Rover's Morning Glory.
8: Wanna bone us?

0: Oh, my God, this guy, Joe. Oh, saying his arms down to his ankles is a pretty effing racist thing to say.
1: Why? What's wrong?
2: That has nothing to... Are you for real? Look at the guy's goddamn arms! They're long! What is that? That has nothing to do with race. He has the world's longest arms. He's an awkward-looking dude. He's very awkward-looking.
3: These are some alien-ass arms.
0: Can you see him? Look at... Yes! What's going on with that? That's not a normal human!
4: It reminds me of Space Jam and the Monstars. There's one that's really long and tall.
5: That's the blue one.
0: Like, that guy could just stand at half court and just put the ball right into the basket.
4: Look at that wingspan.
3: Isn't that crazy? The court.
0: It's crazy. Now somebody says he's 7'4". The guy's tall. But he can shoot. Like, he was shooting three-pointers last night. Most of those guys are so awkward. Most of those guys that are that big, they cannot even hit a free throw, you know? But this dude seems to... But it wasn't enough. It was not enough. But I want his team to win over New York because, number one, New York sports fans, New York City sports fans is what I'm talking about. They're just such a-holes. They're so goddamn obnoxious. I mean, just... Oh, give it a rest. What was going on in that game yesterday? If you look at this, and maybe they mentioned this in the broadcast. I was kind of watching it until the second half. Like, in the first half, I was in the shower. So I had it on, no volume, just kind of watching it passively. So I wasn't listening to the commentators. But here's, if you look at this, Sniss, if you just put up from my, yeah. What's going on with all these different colored T-shirts that they have in the arena? So every section has a different color. It's orange, it's pink, maybe? It's green. I have no idea what that is. It looked terrible. It looked really bad. I think that looks like garbage.
1: Well, maybe I couldn't figure out.
0: Well, that's what my wife said, because we were in bed watching this game.
1: Yeah.
0: And she goes, it's Pride Month. Maybe it's for Pride Month. And I go, I don't think so.
1: Why
0: it's
1: not?
0: Because it's the NBA Finals. Your team finally is in the NBA Finals. And instead of having whatever team thing to, you know, have everybody in the same color, that would look kind of cool, you know, for your team, all in black. It's a blackout or whatever. You have each, it's patchwork colors. I thought it looked terrible. Probably why they ended up losing. So distracting to the players out there.
1: Spurs Fiesta colors.
0: Spurs Fiesta colors? What does that even mean?
1: The colors reflect the way the franchise operated during the Greg Popovich years.
0: Huh?
1: Orange, turquoise on occasion, the playoffs with uniforms to match, even while the team's colors remain black and silver.
0: Okay.
1: It's a tribute to Fiesta San Antonio festival that has been... That's weird.
3: Oh, they're old... Okay, so there's some sort of throwback.
0: Corey says it's Spurs retro colors.
3: Here's their old, or maybe an older
1: 1989
3: jersey.
1: 1989 to 2002. That's weird.
0: Yeah, that's not a good looking jersey. Maybe just forget about that one.
1: That's weird.
0: Did you win the championship in that jersey? If you did, maybe. But if you didn't, don't bring that. Don't bring that back.
1: Yeah, the Spurs... They gave out three different types of shirts on their Fiesta Colors nights. So then they, and it matches. Oh, that's pretty cool. It matches all the different, where your seats are, that's the color of your shirt. Because the seats are those colors. You don't like that?
0: I've got to take a break. Carlos in the Bronx. The Boogie Down Bronx. What do you got for me, Carlos?
6: Good morning, Robert. Why are you being a hater? You want me to take you to the room? Go to the station? I will go get you a room to the station, bro.
0: See, that's exactly... Come on, this is exactly how New York people are.
1: It.
0: You know? And they're so friggin' obnoxious.
1: Don't hate, Robert.
0: You go to a game, it's like... And they're such loud mouths. Like, any sporting event... They all have to, like, you watch that game last night, there's like 10 Knicks fans, and what do they have to do? They have to, like, all clamor to, like, be who can be the most over-the-top obnoxious, trying to high-five somebody 18 rows behind, like,
1: they're having fun.
6: Listen, Listen, exactly. Doogie, he's a hater.
1: He is.
6: You know, Robert, he needs to go back to his little condo. Knock himself up away from the world.
1: Amen.
6: Leave Doogie alone, bro.
0: Okay, you go back. Hate. You go back to your 3-square-foot apartment in the Bronx that probably costs about $800,000 for 4 square feet.
6: I want to hear that. Listen, I'm in your city. We took over. We're gonna more Knicks are gonna come here, live in Ohio, and we're gonna make a beautiful. As a matter of fact, America's beautiful. I love America.
0: Okay. All right, Carlos. So look into the future of America, the beautiful. Okay. Thank you, Carlos. We'll be right back on Rover's Morning Glory. Charlie, you have a video you wanted to play me or something? Okay, we'll get to that. Yeah, big
3: time. We got to see this.
0: In just a moment, we'll be right back. Hang on.
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0: is this video that you wanted to play for me, Charlie?
1: Just
0: this
1: play it. I don't know what it is. There's no explanation to it. All I saw... Well, you can describe what you saw. Because if it's what I think it is... One of the worst decisions I've ever seen in my life.
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0: 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I'll give you a minute to do that. I have no idea. What's the video? Let me see here. What is it? What does it start with, Charlie?
1: I'll just play it then. I don't want to say what it is. Kind of gives it away there.
0: There it is. Giving you some time here to fire up RMGTV. What am I looking at? Here we go.
1: All right. Well, I don't know. She sent this to me. So here you go. Check out what we got. What do you see right off the bat?
0: I see the back of a Jeep.
3: It's a good looking Jeep. It's
2: gorgeous.
0: Oh, no.
1: What does it say on the front?
0: Rubicon.
2: Black and red.
0: Yeah.
2: Ooh, God, stunning.
0: And then inside the vehicle is Doogie's daughter.
1: What year?
0: Now, let me just... Okay, here's what's happening. Here's what I think is happening in this video, and I don't know for sure. There's no way that Doogie bought that car for Gianna. Doogie would have bought that car. I know Doogie very well. She bought that car for herself, and she's going to give Gianna the current whatever she drives with the 2022 Jeep Grand Cherokee.
1: Yeah, very nice.
0: Yes, that's what she's going to give to Gianna. I know how Doogie is. Doogie thinks
2: very selfish
0: that is. Doogie thinks that's a car that chicks look hot in for some reason. I know her so well. And she, you don't know me.
2: I don't think I've ever once thought, oh, you look hot in this. I have always, for as long as you've known me, wanted a Jeep, Wrangler, Rubicon, whatever. Always.
1: What is a Rubicon?
2: It's a higher end Jeep.
4: It's my daughter has one.
1: Well, yeah, I want Doogie to explain it. What's a Rubicon compared to a Wrangler?
2: Money.
4: It's four-door, right?
0: Uh-huh.
2: It's beautiful.
1: Does a Rubicon have to be four-door?
2: It's longer. I don't know if I've seen a two-door Rubicon. I think.
0: Right. So you're buying this and you don't even know what it means exactly.
2: Do you need to? Did you see how hot that car was? It's beautiful. It's gorgeous.
0: So did you buy that for Gianna or for you?
2: Yesterday, I went out to the dealership. I told you that I was meeting my friend who I worked with out by my house at the dealership. Oh. He moved out to Amherst at this huge dealership, family-owned, Slimans in Amherst.
0: Oh, talk slow.
2: Total, because they are amazing. Talk.
1: I don't know if you can do that.
2: Why?
0: Got any sort of deal.
2: I can't thank.
0: Can't plug Ola.
2: I'm not getting anything.
1: What are you talking? Continue I'm not your story.
2: So the guy helped me out, my friend, and we looked at a bunch of different used cars, and we were looking at Cherokees and Compasses, and then we found there's it's a huge dealership with a ton of used cars. That Jeep was one of them.
5: Yeah, she's a talk slut.
2: And it has 90,000 miles on it, which isn't bad. Right?
0: That's a lot.
1: It's a lot.
0: That is a lot.
1: So everything you said you didn't
0: 90,000?
1: Everything
2: did you see how cool it looked?
1: Well, yeah, but you said you didn't want that, but go ahead.
0: Oh, she's an idiot.
1: Yes, she is. Keep going. I love it.
0: Yeah, this gets better and better. This. Yes, please.
1: 16-year-old getting a Jeep Rubicon.
0: No, Doogie's going to be the one driving.
2: I do not have a new car.
1: Cherokee's here today. I saw it.
2: Just saying.
0: So, go on. Finish your story.
1: 90,000 miles. What year?
2: I actually don't even know.
0: You go. Oh, she's the world's dumbest person. person. I thought Jeffrey might be the world's dumbest person when it comes to cars. You are so stupid. I actually don't even know.
1: Don't know. And you're all about safety. Safety, safety, safety.
2: It's a cage. You're in a steel cage.
1: It's a Jeep.
2: It's a steel cage.
1: Yeah, they roll.
3: Especially when you're young and you're taking a curve a little too fast.
0: Yes, yeah, you don't want to flip that thing over.
1: A Wrangler, yes. Out of the other ones?
2: Yeah, so we went driving in it. She loves it, so.
1: How much?
2: Don't worry about it.
1: No, that's so important. This is, I have my guess written down.
0: She got whatever, and this is no offense to whatever dealership she's giving a plug here to.
1: It's her friend.
2: It is Gerald from Slimans. She got ripped off.
0: I promise you she did because that's just douchey.
1: I know, if you're a dealer, no.
0: It's the dealer. If I had a car dealership, I'm going to try to get as much money out of people as I possibly can.
1: I don't think she got ripped off by any means. I think she made a dumb decision for a 16-year-old.
0: I'm not convinced that that's for a 16-year-old.
2: I swear to God, I am not driving a Jeep Rubicon.
0: So you're telling me that that's the car you bought for your daughter, and that's the game plan. Now, you say, I'm not driving a Jeep Rubicon today, but her 16th birthday is coming up this weekend,
2: Sunday.
0: Right? Sunday. So who's going to drive what vehicle?
2: I am driving my Grand Cherokee.
1: All the time.
2: All the time. It's my vehicle.
1: And your daughter's always going to be driving the Rubicon.
0: From Sunday on, and that's so the Rubicon is her car.
3: She's doing hand signs.
0: No, you did not buy two cars. She can't be that stupid.
1: It's very possible.
3: I don't know.
0: No, she was doing some weird things. Oh, my God.
1: Did you buy two cars?
3: Two for the price of one?
1: Explain what you did.
0: Did they buy matching cars? Would that be?
3: A bundle deal.
0: So that she can be just like her daughter?
1: She might have got herself a brand new Grand Cherokee and threw a Rubicon in the mix. What did you do?
0: What did you do, you moron? We just told Jeffrey, why would you do anything before you call us?
2: Mm-hmm. I don't need to call you.
0: Go ahead. What do you got?
1: Go ahead.
2: A Snitzer. You can put the picture up. Oh, there's Gia. Hands up. She's so happy. Woo, I got a car!
0: What is this?
2: That's that Gerald guy and my daughter. She got a new Jeep.
1: Yeah, we already talked about it. Yeah, we've been talking about it for like 5 minutes.
0: Wait, what is this car?
3: I was like, what's that car behind her?
0: And what's this?
2: That's Gianna's new car.
0: Well, why did you not get the Rubicon?
2: I couldn't get the Rubicon because I wanted something different. But what was this close. That's her new car.
0: What is it?
2: It is a used Jeep Compass.
1: What year?
2: 22.
0: 2022.
1: Nice. Okay. How much?
2: I'm not going to tell you.
0: Whoa, no.
2: I'm going in today.
0: What are you talking about? You're not going to tell us. Why don't you just go home then? Why are you even here?
2: I'm going in today to do the financing, but I was able to get a good rate because I'm nervous about my credit score.
1: Yeah, but how much?
2: Not bad.
4: Well, less than the Rubicon.
1: How much is the cost of the car?
2: Less than the Rubicon.
0: Okay, so wait, hold on.
1: You can't talk about this for a month and then not mention it.
2: Ask what my credit score is.
1: I don't care. How much is the car?
2: 780.
0: Ooh.
2: That's not bad.
0: Ooh.
1: How much is the car, how much do you spend on this thing?
2: I'm doing that today. We're going to go figure out numbers because...
0: Nobody buys a car without knowing how much the car is.
1: How much was it? 20 grand?
2: Yeah, it was about 20.
0: About 20.
2: So 22? I'm going to do...
0: 24?
2: No, I'm going to do cash and then finance the rest.
0: Yeah, but that has nothing to do with what was the purchase price of the vehicle.
2: It's 20.
0: 20.
2: 22,
0: flat. 20. 22?
2: 22,
3: 2022
1: vehicle, 20,000.
3: Oof. So much. Your daughter's very lucky.
0: All right, so just to be clear, because everyone is now confused.
1: The most confusing way to tell
0: it. Why would she? Yes,
2: I knew that would bother you. I didn't realize it would bother Charlie as much as it did.
0: Okay, so this Rubicon that you showed the video.
1: I love this for you.
0: That video, you didn't end up buying that car. That's not Gianna's car. You didn't buy that for yourself.
2: It's still on the lot. I want it, but I won't get that.
1: So you didn't change your car either?
2: No, I'm keeping mine.
1: Only one car was purchased, just to make this clear.
2: Only
1: one. 2022 Compass.
2: I'm going today to figure out the financing.
0: Okay, so...
2: A compass, which is, she drove it on the highway or on the state 8.
1: What happened to 10
0: grand? How many miles does that car have, the compass?
2: 30.
0: 30,000. Okay. Because somebody sent me from that same dealership, a 2022 Jeep Compass looks exactly the same.
2: Yeah.
0: $17,000, but it has 107,000 miles on it.
2: No, this one was in the detailing bin. He had just gotten it a couple days ago, so it was already wasn't in the lot yet. He's like, "Let me show you something. This it's cheaper."
0: Mm.
2: Like, okay.
0: I guess that's better than the Roomba.
5: A lot better.
2: So I'll put money down.
5: $10,000 on a car.
2: So I was saying 15.
0: Wait, how many miles does it have on it?
2: 30.
0: 30,000. Okay.
2: Yeah, it's not
0: on the line.
2: Sure,
0: it has 30,000.
2: Yeah.
0: Okay, because other people have just sent me one for $26,500 that they have at the same dealership.
2: No, yeah, yeah. She was in that one.
0: Oh, yeah, yeah.
2: Yeah, she was in that one.
0: Mm-hmm.
2: And that was, that one is a slightly different color gray, but it's, yes, she did get in that one.
0: Mm-mm-mm. Chris is upset that you spent $20,000 on a 16-year-old's first vehicle.
2: Okay.
0: Any warranty on this vehicle, Douche?
2: I don't know. I'll find out today.
5: This is so good.
2: So I'll put money down and then finance.
0: This is finance how car dealerships stay in business.
2: No, I love that vehicle. So then.
0: Did she test drive this vehicle?
2: Yeah, I just said that.
0: She did. Okay, so you did drive
2: it. She felt good in it. She said she likes the braking, mm-hmm. It's got a lot of safe features in it. So we've agreed that she is going to pay for the insurance and she is paying gas.
0: How's she going to pay that? She has no money.
2: She has one of the moms has her set to work and babysit. And she'll also work the donut truck.
0: Never going to happen.
2: Okay.
0: It just won't. I know how kids are. It's the same thing as when you buy him a pet. I'll take it out on a walk. I'll clean up its poop every day. That lasts approximately 4 days before the kid's like, it's kind of cold out. I don't want to take the dog out. It's just not. Yeah, that's okay.
5: Well, I'm kind of thinking you paid $25,000.
2: Oh, no, I can't do $25,000. I'm telling you right now.
0: Why are you thinking that, Charlie?
5: Just because I'm looking at the cars, the available cars that they have.
2: Yeah, it was not on the lot.
4: She said it wasn't on the lot.
2: We did go through.
5: That's what they tell you. They go, "Oh, this is a secret car."
2: He showed me the paperwork.
0: The owner wants to drive this one, but I'll sell it to you.
2: No, he showed me his calendar. He just the person is from my area, worked from home, didn't drive that much.
5: It's a $30,000 Jeep Compass. This is 2023. It's $25,000.
2: Well, that one Gianna got in, it had only like 11. It's 25,000. It had very few. I don't remember. We looked at so many. Very few miles on it. So that's why it was more expensive.
3: Somebody just called and said that they actually changed the engine between the 2022 and the 2023 because they had so many problems with the engine on the Compass.
0: Oh, my God. Steve, you're on Rover's Morning Glory. Good morning, Steve.
6: Hey, good morning.
0: Hey, what's up?
6: I just bought a 2025 Jeep Compass for my fiance in December. It just got traded in last week because it's terrible. I can tell you I paid $25,000 for it. It had 4,000 miles. If you drive it for a week, you'll find out things like, the lights for where your mirror is in the visor. They're there, but they're not hooked up by Jeep to save money. Weird stuff.
0: That's
6: not
0: impossible.
6: A good car.
0: That's all right.
2: I'm sorry that you had an issue. I'm so excited for
0: which
2: this.
0: One did you get? 2022 or 2023? 2022. So she has the old engine model. Is that?
2: I'm going to be fine.
0: Is that what you're saying, Crystal? The old engine. The old rotten engine, huh?
2: Stop it.
3: Wait, that's what the listener said.
2: Yeah, I mean, caller. Dude, relax.
0: Uh huh.
3: I can't say anything about Douji and this car because I'm a spoiled brat and I drove a very nice Camaro, which I wrecked. And then my stepdad bought us a brand new Ford Focus after that, paid for it. And we never had to make payments or anything. We drove that car until it died. I mean, a decade later.
5: But your first car you owned, you wrecked.
3: Yeah.
0: Well, hopefully this does not have the same.
2: Camaro is a sports car.
3: And I hydroplaned on some water entering the highway. I was a dead stop, hit the gas a little too hard, and hydroplaned and hit a cement wall with it. But it was a Camaro. They bought us a brand new car after that. So I cannot say anything about her spending whatever she wants to on her daughter's car.
5: How much are you putting down?
2: I don't know. I might put
0: interest
2: 10.
0: Rates are so high right now, aren't
2: I
0: they?
2: Have we a can low figure out our payment.
0: Mm-hmm. Oh, yeah? What's the low interest rate?
2: I don't know, because that's what we're going to do today.
5: It looks like just an estimate. You're looking at like $415 a month?
2: No.
5: No?
2: Mm-mm.
5: What do you think?
2: So if I put, I don't know, I got to figure that out.
5: Yeah, if you put a lot down.
2: If I put 10, and 10 then I down, own a car, I'll own that car. And then if she...
5: Well, after you make the payments.
2: Yeah, so if I owe $10,000, I loan take a loan out on $10,000?
5: Yeah.
2: And then just pay that.
5: Over years, yeah. You'll eventually own the car. That'll be great. If it's still, if the car still exists.
2: Okay.
5: Wow. I don't think you're underestimating what a 16-year-old does
2: I feel to a car. Vehicle. The yeah. vehicle is gorgeous.
5: It's a nice
2: safe.
5: Car. There's nothing wrong with the car.
2: There's all kinds of features in it that Good. Will keep her safe. That's what I want. So call me crazy. I will do whatever I need to do to keep her safe.
0: All right, now here's,
2: and Jeep is
0: here's
2: a great
0: quote
2: company.
0: That somebody, I don't know how you say this guy's name. He says the 2022 Jeep Compass primarily suffers from engine stalling, excessive oil consumption, and severe electrical gremlins tied to the engine control unit, ECU, and auto start-stop system. Many of these issues are linked to the aging 2.4-liter Tiger Shark engine, which generates a disproportionately high number of powertrain complaints.
4: Oh, it has that auto stops at the light? It stops?
2: You can turn that off. It didn't do that when we drove it.
4: Oh, good.
0: Can you turn it off? Permanently or only like per trip?
2: I don't know. It didn't have that.
0: Because he probably got into the car, turned it off real quick. Because everyone hates that. Everyone.
5: It sounds annoying, but it's
4: oh, it is annoying.
5: It's immediate.
4: It's the worst.
5: As soon as you annoying. Press the gas, the car goes. Okay. You don't even notice it.
0: No, you notice
4: it. In my rental. It's the worst.
5: I drive with it every day. And literally, I thought
4: I
5: the same
4: get
5: thing.
4: Used to it.
5: I thought the same thing. Because when I would hear cars do it, I'm like, that sucks. It has to take time to press the gas and the car starts. It's immediate.
0: Mm-mm. Douchey.
2: What? You guys can get douchey all you want.
5: Double the amount of money.
0: So it's 20 grand, but now does that include tax, title?
2: Everything. All.
0: Everything.
5: Lock, stock,
0: everything.
5: And drive
0: tax shaft? And yes, title everything. And registration? I don't.
2: I am set. We all good.
0: Mm-mm. All right. Well.
2: You're just jealous because I did this without you.
0: Oh, are you kidding?
2: Yeah.
0: Why would I be jealous about that?
2: Because
0: I'm happy. Anything you
2: me.
0: Do on your own without Dude, calling
2: me.
0: And
2: me.
0: You know, she can't even log into her computer. She can't do
2: I
0: anything
2: can't
0: on
2: print.
0: Her own.
5: Pathetic.
0: So anything you can do on your own without calling me and involving me, I'm thrilled
2: I
0: for
2: that.
0: I don't
2: know. I think you're jealous.
0: Damien, you're on Rover's Morning Glory. Good morning, Damien.
7: Hey, what's up, Rover?
0: Hey, what's happening? Arbe.
7: I just wanted to inform you guys, those Jeep Compasses, that particularly that year, that 2.4-liter Tiger Shark, I think it is, engine,
0: yeah.
7: Those are notorious for burning oil. So especially with a younger kid driving it around, you're going to want to make sure that you keep up on the oil checks and the oil changes.
0: Doogie doesn't do any maintenance.
7: Like nobody's business.
0: Doogie
2: I
0: does
2: do
0: not.
2: Yes, I do.
0: She does not do maintenance.
2: Fine.
0: No, another thing that she doesn't do, I know this isn't directly affect, maybe in the wintertime it will, but she also doesn't wash her car. Ever.
2: Yeah,
0: ever. Never washes her car.
7: Especially underneath.
0: Yeah, never washes her car. She'll go the whole winter, Damien, without washing her car.
2: We have a great
0: vehicle. All that salt eating right through.
2: I'm so excited. I know so many people that, it's going to be great.
0: I've got to.
2: I'm excited.
0: Take a break. We have the award-winning Shizzy coming up in just a few minutes. We'll be right back. Hang on.
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8: 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It's just frustration and just helplessness.
7: But the disappearance of Nancy Rennie's daughter Carrie was quite unlike any other. 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
17: Keith, you're on Rover's Morning Glory. Good morning, Keith.
18: Good morning, Rover. How are you?
17: Hey, what's happening, bud?
18: I was calling about the Jeep Compass she's purchasing.
17: Yes, yes.
18: I'm driving one right now that's at 99,871 miles. The only problem I've had out of it is the auxiliary battery, which mm-hmm. I didn't, you know. But if she's buying a new compass for her, best thing to do, I have 20 years in the car business, tell her to check with the dealership about an all-pay lease. An all-pay lease, you could probably get her daughter in that for 2 to 3 years for about 10 grand.
17: And Dougie always keeps saying that she only needs this car for 2 years. And I'm like, you're going to have this car longer than 2 years.
19: I'm not buying her. It's a used car that I'm getting.
17: Yeah. It is. Now, speaking of that being a used car, Keith, thank you. Speaking of that, do you want to hear how stupid Dougie is, Charlie?
7: Of course.
17: What was this text message you got during the commercial break?
19: The guy that sold it to me said it's a 2023, not a 2022. So I didn't know.
7: Well, then you did get it. Okay,
19: all right.
7: That's actually, then you're getting a deal because the 2023 on their lot, or you're lying, the 2023 on their lot that you said it's not listed is 25,000.
19: This one was not.
7: Yeah, I'm just saying. Or you're not getting it for 20.
17: Mm-hmm.
7: You're getting more for 25-ish.
19: I'm not spending 25.
7: 22.
19: I'm telling you, I'm not spending that. Mm. I'm telling you right
7: 20,
19: now.
7: 20,000 is the number. Not 21.
17: So you do have it. So she doesn't even know the year that she was getting.
7: That's interesting.
17: Doesn't even know the year.
19: And I'm really excited. You guys can just sit there and do all you want.

0: But I'm excited for Gianna. That's a big deal to get a new car.
1: It is a big deal.
0: We're making.
1: And you're
0: her mother is an idiot. We all know that.
1: No, I'm not. I'm really excited. But
2: it's a dumb car to get a 16-year-old.
1: I don't think it's a dumb car to get a 16-year-old.
0: For your daughter, she's really scored. This is great for her.
2: It's great to have a stupid mom.
0: Yeah, I wish my mom could have been dumber when I was a kid.
2: No, it's a nice. It's very nice car. Very nice. It's just parking lots. Parking garages, bumping into things in such a nice car.
0: Tell me about Gianna's parking skills in the 6 months you've been driving with her.
1: She's just going to park away from everything.
0: What? Is she able to park in a parking spot?
1: I don't know, Rover. I don't let her park.
0: She doesn't even allow Gianna to park her car because she's so bad at parking.
2: Really?
1: Thanks for ruining it, everyone.
2: Hey, I found my dash cam of Rover doing this. Speaking of driving.
0: Oh, now you want to turn it on me. Okay.
2: Because remember, earlier today, Jeffrey and I were having a nice little drive-in, and then somebody just came out of nowhere.
0: Mm-hmm.
2: Just cutting through the wrong lane.
0: Bad out of hell.
2: Bad out of hell. Illegal driving moves. Very illegal driving moves.
0: No. I was actually being safe, if you really want to know what was going on. I make a left-hand turn, and I'm turning left. And right before I turn left, like, you know, you turn during a break in traffic. Well, a car's coming the opposite way of me, and they turn right onto the same street that I'm turning left on. Well, this bonehead just sits there behind this truck that is backing in. Who knows how long this truck is going to, you know, like a big semi truck.
2: Mm-hmm.
0: And how long they're going to be. So this bonehead sits behind the truck. You could easily go right around the truck, right around it. Keep going. So now I'm in the middle of turning left, expecting this person to go, and they don't. Now I'm going to be blocking lanes, three lanes of traffic if I don't make a move. So I, because of my cat-like reflexes, I'm able to immediately drive around the idiot that's sitting there blocking traffic and get to my destination safely.
2: By doing a bunch of illegal moves, driving on the wrong side of the road, going on the wrong left of center.
0: Well, let me see. Let me analyze.
2: There
0: this.
2: You go.
0: Just remember, safety up. First.
2: So there's a car in front of me. I turn.
3: You have the right of way because you're turning right.
2: And I go, oh, wait, there's a just stopped. And then I see this psycho driving.
3: Totally wrong
2: lane. Completely around the cones that he claims is. This is all one way. Here you go. Watch. Completely wrong way. There's all the barriers. You're not supposed to be on that side. You're not supposed to be on that side.
3: And those are not temporary barriers.
2: Yeah, those permanent. Psychotic.
0: Where I was going, right?
2: Anybody can do that, yes. And you're acting like, oh, the guy sat there for minutes. Watch how fast. You just don't get to go. Here's you. You just don't get to go.
0: No, I'm waiting to turn left. Now I get to turn left, and now I'm blocked in here. So I go, I can't wait for these idiots to...
1: Why couldn't you stop right there?
0: Because why? I'm going around this truck. This truck is
2: taking
0: a bunch of time here.
2: What if I also wanted to... Robert, here's where you're making your mistake. What if I also did that at the same moment? I would have hit you. Because I have more of the right of way. I'm behind this guy.
0: You can't go into the wrong lane to...
2: Why can you?
0: Because I've got in the wrong lane to start out. Once you're starting out in the wrong lane, you're all right.
2: You didn't say you didn't know.
0: Your
2: first argument was, that's not even... No, it's all one way. It's clearly not.
3: And you don't have the right of way if you're turning left. You should be waiting to turn left and not actually going. Especially if you see the cars in the lane that you're supposed to be in are stopped. You shouldn't be turning left at all.
0: And then I didn't expect these idiots to just not make a move and sit there like a bump on a log.
2: I would hit you.
0: I would have seen you.
2: The amount of seconds
0: I would have seen you, and I would have navigated onto the sidewalk to avoid being hit.
2: I see this. It's not just to show here. I see this for, I turn, it's 59. Boom. I go, 1 second, 2 second, 3 second, 4 second. Rover's already there. Oh, this is highly illegal. Oh, my God. I hope a prosecutor doesn't see this.
0: No, a prosecutor would obviously...
2: I hope the DA doesn't.
0: There would be no prosecution for something like this because they'd go, you know, you had to navigate around these two idiots that were just blocking traffic there.
2: You're waiting.
0: Oh, and you had an important radio show to start? We understand, sir.
2: How are we idiots? And look how fast it happened. I waited for a total. Rover's like, I was going to be waiting
0: there
2: for
0: There I
2: hours.
0: Am. No, no. See, that's not me right in front of him. That's look at me all the way down the street. Yeah, yeah. All the way down there.
3: Because you did illegal moves.
0: By the
3: get
0: time
3: there.
0: That you're. Yeah.
2: You said it was going to be. I was going to be sitting there forever. Look how long this took. I waited like a patient adult.
4: Already going.
0: And I'm already pulling into the parking garage. And you're still waiting.
2: Crazy move. I could not believe it.
4: Somebody's coming down Huron. Oh man.
2: My God. Oh, family of four?
4: Oh, family of four.
2: No, that would have been so bad.
0: Where would they be coming from?
4: On Huron.
2: We're so lucky.
4: The way I come every single day to go home.
2: If the people were coming around
4: yellow
2: here,
4: things.
2: They came around here. Let me just.
4: You're in their lane.
2: You're in their lane.
0: No, I'm not in their lane.
4: Yeah, you are. Yeah, no, Rover, I'm not.
2: At this point, you are in the lane.
4: That is the lane that I take every single day.
0: That's a turn lane. Right, that's a turn lane. And I take that when I go home every day as well. I can obviously see there's nobody coming.
2: You don't know
0: But from
2: that.
0: This point forward, it's one way, which is the way
2: right,
0: that I'm going.
2: Right there.
0: It's one way. That's right, exactly.
4: Well, you're still around the
0: corner. So, yes, for a grand total of 20 feet, I drove in the opposite lane for 20 feet.
3: Oh, that's what around the officer would say. Oh, only 20 feet.
0: No officer's going to pull me over. Why? Because they see Chocolate Charlie's car there, and they immediately go and they pull him out of the car and arrest him and hit him over the head with a nightstick because they know he's a douchebag.
2: I'm the douchebag.
0: Me? They wave me. They go, right, please, Mr. French, take that way. Thank you.
2: I'm the douchebag in this situation. Because again, if somebody was turning a family of four, they're planning on going to the Cavs game tonight, maybe the Guardians game.
0: I pulled my.
1: He can't hear you.
0: My headphones.
2: Oh, so yeah, they're planning on going to. If they're
0: family
2: downtown?
0: Of four. Where is the family of four coming? Where are they coming from? Thin
2: they
0: air.
2: Could be
0: there's
2: turning.
0: No.
2: You don't. You can't see.
0: No,
2: them going
0: to the I can home. See them. I can see. Go back to that. He knows what he's talking about.
2: No,
0: they go back. There's
2: blind to them.
0: No, people who don't know this intersection. The point where it's one way is from that do not enter sign right there to the line.
2: Oh,
0: it's
2: wow.
0: 20 feet. 20 feet.
2: Well, tell that
0: There's
2: to the
0: no family.
2: Family. Just ran
0: so
2: over.
0: Where I'm driving,
2: sorry,
0: hit play. Just go. From that point right there to forward, it's all one way. I'm going
2: Starting
0: the correct direction.
2: Here, yes.
0: Yeah,
3: the judge would agree. Yeah.
0: All those barricades and lines, those aren't for opposing traffic. That's all going the same way that I'm going.
2: I guess
0: that truck is going the wrong way. They probably arrest him first. For just, what's he doing? Willy-nilly. He's just putting his truck's pointing. He is actually pointing the wrong way in traffic.
2: This is very curious.
0: No, so if they went to pull me over, all I'd have to do is just point. Just point at that semi-truck. The cop would look over there. You go, oh, that's the person I
3: that's
0: need to
3: That's what Charlie did.
0: Started the whole thing.
3: That's what Charlie
2: that
3: did.
2: Doesn't
3: He's like,
2: work. I'll
3: trying
2: tell you
3: to
2: that.
3: Point around.
2: Work.
3: I'm just going to the parking garage right there.
2: Like
3: and that,
2: that
3: cop, didn't you have to go to court?
2: Oh, let's go to court.
0: No, he didn't point before. Charlie went around the parked cop at the same intersection.
2: It was
0: just like he can, you know, like
2: point,
0: he owns the road, and now, the cop took one look at him and goes, that guy's a punk.
2: We're so lucky that somebody wasn't driving
0: down that
2: street. And
0: Charlie pointed with his middle finger at the cop. Mm-hmm. Uh-huh.
2: Somebody driving down that street, taking their family to the big city, check it out, and then they just happen to just get smashed by Rover. Because he had to be somewhere.
0: Didn't hit anybody.
2: Today.
0: Totally safe.
2: Today.
0: Totally, totally safe.
3: How many times is he doing this?
2: Oh,
3: because
2: it's gotta be frequent.
3: This was caught on camera, but he could be doing this,
2: is this the first
3: all the time?
2: Time,
3: you know?
2: I doubt it.
0: Yes, it's the first time the two idiots sat there behind a truck and they just sat there and didn't move, didn't go around it,
2: for
0: and waited and waited and waited and waited and waited. So
2: 5 seconds. It just I don't know if it was worth it to put everybody's lives at risk.
0: Charlie's just jealous that I get away with it and he doesn't. That he's
2: That's fine.
0: Cops hate
4: get away
0: him
4: with
0: so
4: it's totally
0: much.
4: Illegal, you said.
2: Yeah, which is it?
0: I drove on the wrong side of the road for eight
2: through
0: feet.
2: An intersection.
0: You're right. 8 feet. Yep. 8 feet.
2: Because you couldn't wait the 5 seconds.
4: Impatient.
0: I had to get to work.
2: So did I.
0: And there's only limited slots available to turn left. There's so much traffic coming the opposite direction. I had to go. And I can't go because Charlie's slow grandma driving ass is taking up the whole place.
2: Hey, I'm just out there, a casual observer of illegal crimes that I witnessed on my road.
0: Charlie shouldn't even be talking right now because he shouldn't even be driving whatever vehicle he has. Where's his truck with the license plate? Maybe we need a refund of the $43,414 because I don't see a truck with Epstein on the back. I don't see that plate anywhere in this video.
2: Yeah, I'm not driving it. What do you mean?
0: I'm just saying. Mr. Epstein is parked in the driveway.
2: I'll show you Mr. Epstein.
0: Mr. Epstein.
2: Here's Mr. Epstein right here. That's Mr. Epstein driving right there. Here's Mr. Epstein. Rules don't apply. On his way to his private island, I assume.
0: The Lolita G-Wagon?
2: Yes, exactly.
3: Wait, your pajamas do say Rover's Morning Glory on the side.
0: All right, Doogie, are you ready for the shizzy?
1: Yeah.
0: Here we go.
5: Hit a shizzy on Rover's Morning Glory.
1: SpaceX set a price of $135 per share for its IPO yesterday, targeting a valuation of $1.77 trillion. So this could make this...
0: It's a lot of money. I don't know about this. I don't know if I agree with this.
1: Did you buy any?
0: No. I'm not going to... Hey, look, maybe they've done good things, but that kind of $1.77 trillion?
1: Yeah.
0: How much money are they earning? That's, you know, let's take a look at that. Do they have any profitability?
1: Well, it says $1.77 trillion and a fundraise of $75
0: billion. Yeah.
1: I don't know what that means, which would make it the largest initial public offering in history. What does the $75 billion mean?
0: I don't know.
1: Yeah, they said that Elon Musk will retain approximately 82.4% of the voting power after the offering. So they say it's not a slam dunk for Elon, though. Analyst Nicholas Owens published a note arguing that SpaceX's actual value is closer to $780 billion, about half of its target
0: valuation.
1: Yeah, that may be.
0: Let's see. The company reported a net loss of $5 billion in 2025. I don't know. Look, maybe I think Tesla is way overvalued too, but whatever. Go on.
1: Flesh-eating New World screwworm was found in Mexico just 25 miles from the U.S. border. It's the closest the parasite has come to American soil since at least last September. According to the USDA, they said the case involved a 5-year-old goat in Mexico's Guadalajara state, which shares a border with southwestern Texas. The USDA secretary called it a very, very serious threat to our livestock. At least 26,000 cases have been tracked across Mexico.
0: All right, over there.
1: With more than 2,700 still active. The USDA later reported a possible Texas case, which in a small community about 50 miles from the border. So they say it's getting a little bit closer, and this could be detrimental. The screwworm larvae feed on the living tissue of warm-blooded animals, and an outbreak could cost the Texas economy alone almost $2 billion. Game 2 of the Stanley Cup Finals tonight, 8 p.m. Eastern on ABC. The Carolina Hurricanes will host the Vegas Golden Knights. Vegas leads the series 1-0. Shia LaBeouf pleaded guilty yesterday to 3 counts of simple battery and was sentenced to probation for a Mardi Gras brawl in New Orleans, if you remember he got in that fight.
0: Yeah, I remember.
1: He'll be required to attend an alcohol treatment program as part of his probation.
0: So I guess Nick in Rochester says they're selling $75 billion worth in shares. So that makes sense for the SpaceX stuff. So the shares that they're offering total $75 billion. And the percentage of the company that you're getting for that $75 billion in available stock would value the total company at $1.77 trillion. I don't know if that's a good idea.
1: And finally, the latest installment of the Scary Movie franchise is out this weekend.
0: Expected. I love those movies.
1: They're fantastic.
0: I haven't seen a lot of them, but like the first few.
1: So funny.
0: I like those.
1: They say it's going to rule the box office this weekend. It's the first scary movie since 2013, bringing Anna Faris and Regina Hall back to the comedy series. They say about $70 million in the debut weekend. Although I did see a commercial, and I did not laugh once. When I saw the promo for it, I was like, oof.
0: I don't know if I've
1: seen
0: the
1: promo. Anna looks a little different, too. Mm-hmm. Her face looks a little different.
0: She is. Well, she's a lot older since the last time.
1: I think she had surgery, maybe. I'm not really sure. But we'll see how well it does. They say about $70 million. There you go. That's the shizzy on Rover's Morning Glory.
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1: No, my last name is not Shirilla, and Netflix is not making part two of The Crash starring me. No, that's... You guys are overdramatic if I've ever seen a bunch of old ladies bitching and moaning about driving. I think I've just been driving down in Florida too much. This is how people drive in Florida.
2: Aggressive?
1: Oh, my God. You have to drive like that or they're going to run you right off the road. You have to hold your own. Defensive driving. John in Houston, you're on Rover's Morning Glory. Good morning, John.
3: Hey, Doozy, the coolest mom in the world. Just curious, now that the girls each have a truck, that should free you up to drop JLR off every once in a while at work, right?
1: Oh, yes. And she won't have an excuse for having to get out of things
2: no,
1: all the
2: I'm
1: time.
2: Very busy.
1: Oh, I have to
2: I have
1: pick Gianna up. Oh, I have this, I have that. Oh, you just, I can't.
2: I got a lot going on.
1: That's the phrase very that Doozy's been using for the past 2 years that drives me insane.
4: Which one? I can't?
1: I can't.
4: I can't.
1: I can't
4: even.
1: I can't.
2: I can't.
1: I can't.
2: I can't do this job anymore.
1: I can't. I can't. I can't. Somebody says something she doesn't. I can't.
2: I can't.
1: Yes, John, I do believe that Doozy maybe. And this poor guy does need, he needs a ride, Doozy. In fact, maybe maybe on Tuesdays and Thursdays, maybe I would let you leave a little bit early just to give him a ride to the fence company.
2: I'm not doing that.
1: I mean,
2: I don't work for you. I work for Keith Hoskins.
1: I've kind of like spotted this guy around. Like, here, if you want to see Jeffrey, there he is, spotted just a short while ago at the gas station after he left here. Look, staring at his phone like he just cannot get off that phone.
5: That's only a couple blocks from here. Did he walk?
2: That's the gas station he walks to.
1: For some reason, he walks to the gas station.
4: Which is a decent walk. That's a decent
1: 10,
4: 15 minutes probably.
1: Yeah, it's probably, at least a 10-minute walk.
2: For sure.
1: 10, 12 minute walk.
4: Take the Uber from there to save money.
1: And then where did he get that bag from? Because I thought he would get the bag of whatever he wanted at the gas station, but he didn't. He got the bag.
4: He brought it in today. That's his
2: fat
4: salad.
2: Lunch. Yeah.
1: Oh, okay. All right.
4: Yeah, he had it with him today.
1: Why would he go to that gas station?
4: Tall boy Pepsi.
5: Mm-hmm.
1: Because if anything, you'd want to, well, I mean.
5: Avoid that gas station?
1: Well, yeah. That gas station is the shooting. That's the stabbing station. Yeah. You know, that's the one where I saw, what did I, like,
5: a naked man?
1: Yeah, what was the naked guy doing? And people, I saw a naked guy, and people were just, like, trying to continue pumping gas like nothing's even happening. And this guy's, like, air humping. He's completely naked because they don't want to make eye contact because who knows what's going to happen. That was that gas station.
4: Last Thursday, I had to get gas there because I was very low. And I was like, that's the only gas station. Oof. And there was just a man having a very loud argument with nobody.
1: With himself.
4: It took me a while to realize he was on Bluetooth, but I thought he was just, like, losing it. And he's just pacing and screaming and yelling.
1: Yeah, that's a little bit of a sketchy gas station there. Now, are they behind the bulletproof glass when you go in there?
4: I don't go in. I've never been in.
1: I've been in that, but not for like 10 or 15 years. I haven't been in there. But poor Jeffrey. And what is sort of interesting is he's... I guess you could go down. You could make a left on what street is that there? I guess you could go down the street to the gas station because you're kind of on the opposite side of the road at that gas station that you want to be on to get on the highway. You want to be on the other side of the road.
4: You want to get on all the on ramps are right there going south.
1: So you think you'd want to be picked up like more of like Progressive Field or something?
4: That would be the ideal location. Cop right in the car. The guy just goes straight right on to 77 South.
1: Right.
5: You could turn right there and then get on 77 South from there. There's another.
1: That's under construction. That's a detour going on right there right now. Anyway, I've got to take a break. We'll be right back on Rover's Morning Glory. Hang on.
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0: reading about the, you know, the case, we've talked about it quite a bit, that 18-year-old girl who was murdered on the cruise ship, the Carnival Horizon, by her, allegedly by her 16-year-old stepbrother, Timothy Hudson is his name. Her name was Anna Kepner. And she was found dead under the bed, like stuffed under the bed in this cruise ship. In the room that she was staying in with her stepbrother and then their other, there was another kid, like her other stepbrother. I think he was younger, like 12 or 14 or something. I don't know how old. Anyway, so she was killed allegedly by this 16-year-old stepbrother. But I guess what I'm reading now is this is, jeez, I mean, this is, I felt bad for this girl's family because, first of all, the poor girl gets murdered, right? And if you're murdered by your stepbrother, I can't think of too many things worse than that. And allegedly sexually assaulted by the stepbrother, yeah. I guess. But now they say that some unsealed court documents say that they collected a rape kit from her body, you know, where they're swabbing for various, you know, whatever they're doing. Semen, DNA, whatever. And they found DNA from two unidentified males. One they have determined is this stepbrother. They've got his DNA from her rape kit. And then they go, oh, we haven't been able to match the other DNA. However, they say that they did collect a sample from an underage, out-of-state teenager, meaning probably like 17 would be my guess. She was 18. Because she allegedly had sex with this underage, out-of-state teenager.
1: On the boat?
0: Yeah, at some point during this cruise, yes. Like a day or two before. So now the parents have to read about that. Could you imagine this? That your daughter ends up getting killed. And on top of that, you go, wait, she hooked up with some guy that she met on the boat and had sex with him while we're out on our family vacation?
1: Oh, that's so
0: like,
1: sad.
0: That's the last thing you want
1: to
0: hear,
1: no,
0: right?
1: You don't want to hear that stuff. Why do we have to know that stuff? Is it any of our business?
0: Well, you have to know because we have transparency in the court system. So that's how we ensure that the right conclusions and there's no cover-ups and things like that. So that's the way our justice system works. And unfortunately, there are some embarrassing things or things that maybe you don't want out there, but that's just the way that it is. Mm. Could you imagine being that? That mother, whatever, because
1: no.
0: I think the mother was on the cruise, right? Wasn't the mother on the cruise with them, and then she married a guy, and the guy is the one who had that 16-year-old son, and that's the one who was allegedly killed her, and Charlie told me that people online were saying she's a slut. Is that what you said?
2: Yeah, I saw that whatever this information that she had sex with somebody, and they're like, oh, what a slut. It's like,
0: that's what 18-year-old kids do. Yeah. I hate to break it to you, but like...
2: And they were like, the kid must have been 17, so it's under... It's, like,
0: it's not! I think give me a break.
2: I think people like to just be as...
1: Awful
2: as possible online. And if you...
0: You would never do that in person. If ever. This happened to somebody that you knew, and nobody... Look, this is your... This is what 18-year-olds, 17 and 18-year-olds do. This would have been a dream... I never went on a cruise when I was 18 years old. You know, my family never took me on a cruise vacation when I was 17. But if they did, do you know what I would have spent the entire cruise doing?
1: Trying to do was having
0: trying
1: sex.
0: To find some chick to have sex with. That's, of course.
3: I mean, I wasn't looking to have sex, but I was 16 on on the Disney cruise, and we were allowed to run around on the boat, and I was meeting young teenage boys, hanging out with them all weekend. I have a picture with these two guys I hung out with, and they were just so fun. The one I just wanted to make out with him; he was so cute, and that's what I was doing: was hanging out with these guys, making connections. They
0: Did you make out with them? On the Disney cruise?
3: Probably. I don't recall, but I mean, we hung out all every day. There's a teen-only room where parents aren't allowed even in. So all your teens hanging out, they make smoothies at the bar for you. Mm. And so that's what I was doing, was running amok with these guys.
0: Yeah. I mean, that doesn't make her a slut. That makes her a normal 18-year-old.
3: You're on vacation.
0: Yeah, and the thing that sucks about it isn't that, you know, I'm not naive. I don't think anybody should be naive. This is what 18-year-olds do, okay? This is normal behavior. Actually, and frankly, thank God they're actually having sex. Because most of these kids, they're so involved in porn and their phones and everything else that they, and they're so afraid to talk to one another, they don't even have sex anymore. So, hallelujah to that. The thing that sucks about it is that as her parents, you have to hear about that. Like, just kind of like, you don't want to think about that, do you? And Jesus, how unlucky is the kid that actually had sex with her? Think about that.
1: Oh, you're right. Do they know who he is?
0: Yeah, they know who they interviewed the kid.
1: So he's got to tell his story. And then is that why the brother got mad? Because she was with some other kid?
0: Well, possibly. I don't know.
1: Is that leading up to?
0: Who knows? It's entirely possible.
1: And do they know?
0: Imagine you're that kid. You're like, this is the unbelievable. You're like, oh my God, I got laid on vacation. Like, what is that? Like one in a million shot? Like, yeah, you always think that when you're going on vacation. Because I can remember going on vacation sometimes when I was about that age. And you think you're going to meet some girl. Never do. Never.
2: Oh, never. Not even close. Might have saw like a girl's nipple on accident when she was getting out of a pool. That would be something that you'd save forever. But not actually communicate and talk with one.
0: This kid actually gets laid on vacation on a cruise ship. And then the girl that he screwed ends up getting murdered a day or two later. And then the FBI comes in. And I mean, how unlucky could you possibly be? So, yeah, I feel bad for these. I mean, look, it's not the worst part is that she was murdered. But the second to worst part is now all
1: having
0: this,
1: to hear all that.
0: This private stuff that comes out. And then hearing that, I think they found in this rape kit, they found two sets of male DNA, one set of sperm, meaning that the other DNA was from an unidentified male, but it wasn't sperm, so just regular DNA, whatever that means. And the sperm that was found, I believe, it actually doesn't say whether that is the unidentified out-of-state minor that she slept with, or it doesn't say if that's from the stepbrother. But whatever DNA they got from the vaginal swab, maybe that is the sperm, I don't know, is definitely from the stepbrother, they say.
1: Mm.
0: So what do you think happened? You think that stepbrother was jealous that she had hooked up with somebody? And
1: yeah, maybe this other guy can give some kind of insight. Maybe he knew. He's known the whole time that was the girl I slept with, and he never said anything. Right?
0: Oh, I don't know. No, he might have.
1: Would you say that you banged a chick, and then you're like, oh, God.
0: Oh, yeah. I would tell immediately. I'd, tell my mom. If I was on vacation with my mom and I was 17 and I screwed a chick on a cruise ship and then she ends up dead, you bet your ass I'm being like, real quick. Because they're going to find that out somehow.
3: With
0: cameras
3: everywhere. Yeah. I would want to admit, hey, I was seen with her prior to her death.
0: Yeah, I think I would. And maybe that's not the right thing to do, but I think I would just be like, yeah, oh my God, that's crazy. Because I just slept with that girl a day or two ago. You don't want to draw a suspicion to yourself, though. So I understand why you wouldn't say anything. But also, kids, they can't help but talk. They open up their big mouths. And one of the kid's friends, I'm sure they were a group of friends probably or whatever. He's probably like, yeah, they all knew. Everybody on that cruise ship knew somebody got murdered. And I'm sure quickly, within a matter of minutes, they're like, oh my God, it was the chick that you were with last night. Bill, or whatever the kid's name is. Scott says, so was the boy trying to live out one of those slept with your stepsister fantasy porns? Or Joshua says, the kids were sharing a room. Maybe this stepson walked in on his stepsister. Anything's possible at this point. I have no idea what's going on there. But boy, what a terrible.
1: It's awful.
0: Terrible situation, man. Here's a text message from a woman. She wants to know whether this is bad or not. She writes, I am horny all the time. I love my husband and I don't want to cheat on him with a guy. He was out of town last night, so I randomly texted this girl pretty much saying, let's hook up. And I think she's in love with me now. I was just trying to get off. So she says, am I wrong for looking for a girl just to hook up with? My husband wouldn't care.
1: That's still cheating.
0: Well, but not if the husband wouldn't care. Well, but I would say a couple of things with this. You say the husband wouldn't care. Would he? I don't know. Would he care that he didn't know about it?
1: Yeah, why are you hiding this then?
0: Well, I don't know if she's hiding it. She's texting it into us, although she does say she wants to be anonymous. Yeah, did your husband know about that? Because if my wife, look, I'm a regular guy. I don't know, I mean, it's kind of hot to think about my wife with some other chick, right? Well, I wouldn't. Would you mind, Charlie?
2: No, but I'd want to know. I'd be like, whoa, that's pretty cool. Send me some pictures of that.
0: Exactly.
2: That's where
0: exactly
2: I'd be like,
0: right.
2: Why are you doing this and not telling me?
0: Or at least can I be in the room and crank one out while you're going at it? Like, I'll just, you didn't even put me like behind a curtain or something. I'll just peek out.
2: Yes,
0: you don't even have to look at me.
2: But I just want to know. I would like to know.
0: Right. If you're doing it behind, if my wife did that behind my back.
2: Oh, then I'd be, I wouldn't be happy.
0: At all. Like if I figured out like, my wife is at home having sex with a woman right now and she never told me, I'd be like, what? That's weird.
3: Or even just dirty texting enough that she's able to complete. Mm-hmm. That to me is still cheating.
0: So do you think, and I don't know the answer to this just from reading this text message. She says, he was out of town last night, so I randomly texted this girl pretty much saying, let's hook up. I think she's in love with me now. I was just trying to get off. Do you think that they did hook up?
3: Oh,
0: yeah. Or did they just, they were sexting?
3: Well, then that's hooking up. She came over.
0: You think so?
3: That,
0: for sure.
3: Yeah.
0: It doesn't it doesn't say that explicitly in this, but. So is she wrong, Crystal? I'll ask you. Is that wrong of her to, what did she ask here? Is it, am I wrong for looking for a girl just to hook up with?
3: Yes. Especially if he doesn't know. If he is already in, you guys have rules and boundaries set in place that, hey, when I'm out of town, if you want to text a girl and hook up with her, I'm okay with that. You don't have to tell me. You can do what you want. Then that's different. If he has no idea, like me, I like girls, but that doesn't mean that I'm texting girls on the side, even though I have a boyfriend. Like, my boyfriend would not be okay with mm-hmm. that because mm-hmm. that's cheating. Mm-hmm. If we were at a bar and I said, hey, that girl's hot over there, I would love to go talk to her. He's there. I'm asked kind of not really asking permission, but, you know, making sure it's okay with him. Then that's different. He's in the know. He knows what's going on. Now, he's involved in some way.
0: Yeah. Now, me being a husband, I would be like, wait, like if I'm at a bar and B2 is like, oh, that chick's hot. I want to go talk to her. If I was going to be excluded from the sexual activity, I don't know about that. I think I'd be a little bit like, I don't know. What's the point at that point? I want to get some too.
1: Because you're selfish. But if she wants something, you're like, no, because there's nothing for me.
0: Oh, okay. Well, if those selfish. Are the rules, then do I then get to go talk to any chick I want and take
1: all
0: a girl
1: of it
0: home?
1: Is this is what happens. All of it's a mess.
0: Just asking.
3: That's why a lot of people who are in throuples and all those kinds of situations, you want to be a swinger, they have a lot of rules in place. They discuss a lot of these things prior to engaging in other activities. This way there are no complications. It's already been worked out prior to the situation to arise. And if you are doing it and then questioning, was this a bad thing? Then it was. If you have to ask yourself if it's bad and convince yourself that it wasn't, you did a bad thing.
0: Well, she sent some more text messages. Let me see here. Hang on. Let me go back. I might have missed some. Give me a minute here. Let's see. What does she say? We didn't do either, so chill. We didn't do either.
2: Didn't hook up. I mean, that's...
0: Okay, that means they didn't hook up. He's going to know, she says. All right, so all right. No, I don't think that's... I don't think it's bad. If you let your husband know in advance and you say he doesn't have a problem with it, then I don't think that's bad. What's bad about that? I have no issue with that. If your husband doesn't mind you hook up with a girl, hook up with 100 women. Get off every night. Why would anybody have a problem with? I mean, Doogie would. I know her, but
1: yeah, don't do that.
0: Why? What's wrong with
1: that? Just don't do that.
0: Why? If the husband doesn't have any problem with it,
1: because that's cheating.
0: But the guy doesn't care.
1: It's still why be married then? Why be in a committed relationship when you're like being in an open relationship?
0: Maybe they enjoy. Maybe her and her husband enjoy being around each other. That's entirely possible.
1: Secretly texting a radio show for their advice then.
0: She's just asking. Is it wrong? That's why.
1: Hence,
0: he's going to know, she says.
3: Okay. He's going to know.
1: Good luck with that.
0: He doesn't know yet.
1: Okay, so again, that's not very open.
0: Why bring something up if it's not even a thing yet? You know, she doesn't know. Maybe they're in love with her. Huh?
1: The other girl is in love with her. Yeah, that could be an issue. They've been clearly together.
0: Yeah, that could be an issue.
3: They might not have hooked up physically yet, but they are definitely hooking up emotionally. They're connecting in some way if this other woman is already that infatuated with you. You've been engaged in more than just a single quick conversation.
0: Mm-hmm. Yeah, I think, let's see, that's where you get into issues with these sorts of things. A much safer, I don't know, safer from like an STD standpoint, but if you meeting a stranger or somebody that you don't really know and having a one night thing with them is like a better way to go. Then you don't have this stuff where one person becomes obsessed and, you know, weird stuff going on. Delaware Brian asks, "Yo Rover, are you and B2 swingers?" No, we're not swingers. I don't have any issue with it. Zero issue. I've said this in the past. She could sleep with women. I don't care if she sleeps with dudes.
1: Ugh, so nasty.
0: As long as I'm able to do the same thing.
4: Sleep with dudes?
0: So nasty.
1: It is. It's just, you want to sleep with guys too?
0: Oh, yeah. Yes, I want to have all the guys.
4: You said it.
0: That's our rule. You get them first, and I get the sloppy seconds. Best friend says, Doogie just has a problem with sex. She's an a-hole.
1: Why? Because I don't want you cheating on people? Call me crazy.
0: It's not cheating if they're okay with it. That's not cheating. Cheating, to me, is like if you did something behind your spouse's back. For instance, if I went out of town tonight and I met a girl in a hotel bar and slept with her, that would be cheating on my wife. However, if I tell my wife today, hey, I'm going out of town tonight. And she goes, oh, maybe you'll meet like a hot chick. Yeah. Do you mind if I sleep with her? No, go ahead. That's not cheating.
2: No, that's.
3: Yeah, I agree.
2: That's totally open and agreed upon.
0: Yes.
3: There's transparency there.
0: Yes. Curious George, you're on Rover's Morning Glory. Good morning, Curious George.
5: Good morning, Rover. How are you?
0: Hey, what's happening?
5: Hey, so Rover, I'm actually curious. It's a question for you guys. After getting married or dating someone after a long time, was there anything that shocked you that your significant other brought up about him or herself? Maybe B2 made out with chicks in the past, or Krista snores at night, or whatever.
0: Let's see. Anything that shocked me about my wife? I think the only thing it's pretty boring, but the only thing that shocked me about my wife is I have realized living with her for so long. I had no idea she was as anxious as she is. Just never stops worrying, thinking, brain doesn't shut off, can't sleep. I'll roll over at 2:00 in the morning and she's up. Like, is she just, that surprises me. But nothing shocking. I kind of knew what I was getting into. Charlie, did anything about actually hold that thought? Anything shock you about your girlfriend? Maybe Crystal, excuse me, was shocked by something with her boyfriend. We know that Snitz was had to have been shocked by something with his wife. I've got to take a break. 866-YO-ROVER is our number, 866-967-6837. Now, that same girl, she sent another text. She said, the girl said, your husband is going to find out, not that he knew, that's cheating, LOL. I've been with my husband for 8 years, numerous threesomes. The girl, I literally texted her one time, that's it. Oh, how do you know this girl? How'd you meet this girl? Where did she come into it? If you only texted her once, where did this...
1: And how did she fall in love with you so fast?
0: Maybe this chick's hot.
3: Maybe she's hot.
0: Yeah. I mean, I've seen hot chicks just walking down the street, and I've like, I love that chick. I'm in love right now. Who knows? Anything's possible. I got to take a break. We'll be right back. Hang on.
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0: The Shizzy is coming up in a few minutes. What do you have on the way, Douchey?
1: Fans heading to games at the World Cup are not happy because there was a reversal of one of the rules that they said for people going to the games. I'll tell you what's going on with that.
0: Reversal of one of the rules.
1: Yeah, I'll tell you what's happening.
0: Okay. We'll get to that in just a minute. Charlie, what surprised you most about your significant other?
2: That's really hard to say because we moved in together, so, 15, 16 years ago, whenever.
0: All surprises are gone at this point, but nothing surprised you in the very beginning.
2: No.
0: How stinky the dumps that she takes are. Didn't surprise you.
2: No, nothing. Because, I don't know, you get to know them, so you don't...
0: But there are things, you know, when you move in with somebody, you do realize that there's things you would never know about somebody or figure out until after you live with them. Like I told you the other day, I never thought I was going to be a shower squeegeer. Now I'm a shower squeegeer because my wife is a shower squeegee Nazi. You got to get in there, squeegee that water. After you're done showering, you got to squeegee everything so there's no water in there.
3: She's not crazy because I stayed at my mom's a few weeks ago.
0: Yeah.
3: And I'm like, all right, I'm going to jump in the shower. She goes, okay, when you're done, can you squeegee the shower? And I go, I was like, were you listening to the show? Are you just saying this to be sarcastic right now? And she's like, no, I'm quite serious. There's a squeegee hanging in the shower. If you can, because they got new shower doors and they actually recommended that you squeegee the shower doors down afterwards.
0: Well, not only do we squeegee, but then my wife has she'll take not a towel you would dry your body off, but like a junkier towel. And then just like gets the whole floor of the shower, dries it off with a towel. I mean, it's really, hey, I can't, I'm not complaining. Just in case you're listening, honey, I'm not complaining. If she's willing to do that, fantastic. Me, I don't have the patience for that kind of stuff. Snitzer, what surprised you most about your wife?
4: Well, I mean, when I first met her, I remember we were talking about smoking, and I go, I would never kiss a girl who smoked. Turns out she's laughing on the inside because she smoked when I first met her.
0: Ah, and she hid it from you.
4: Yeah. Well, no, I mean, she quit right away, but she's like an on-off smoker, but it's just gross to me.
0: And when you would make out with her, you never noticed she smoked. Tastes like smoke.
1: I dated a smoker.
0: Can't do it. Couldn't do it. Would never do it.
1: He was pretty good at trying to make it not noticeable, but I was like, I can't do this. And he ended up stopping.
0: A couple of people are asking, Charlie, you were not surprised by the vast collection of dildos your girlfriend has?
2: I guess. I don't know. This is so long ago that I'm surprised by it. I mean, we met in 2008, so it's really... We've changed.
0: She has an armoire that opens up, and it's just like full of like dildos on the inside.
2: No, it looks like if you go to
0: out drawers.
2: And like Terminator when they're opening up all the guns, and they're like, "What guns we're gonna need?" It was just all different dildos.
0: Yeah. Yeah. Crystal, what surprised you about your boyfriend?
3: My boyfriend has OCD, so there are certain little rituals, little things that he does that I never noticed until I was with him more often.
0: Like what? What's a ritual?
3: He'll turn on and off the lights a certain amount of time before he leaves the room.
0: Oh, that's insane.
3: So it'll be, you'll just see, at first I thought it was a mistake. You know, I have a lot of tap lights on the nightstand. You just tap it and it'll get a little brighter and then turn off. Mm-hmm. And I thought maybe you just missed it, went back around, and then you got to go back around all through all the settings and then turn it off.
0: Yep.
3: And then I noticed him doing it, you know, 2, 3, 4 times. Notice him with the light switch doing stuff. And I had to ask him, what's going on? Because I see you doing this. And then he told me I have OCD. So there's certain things.

0: If I have a lighter out, if the lighter is the sticker side up, he will come and flip it over. I mean, that it's just a little thing. It has to be a certain, facing a certain way. So those little things.
1: Can you just remove the sticker from a lighter?
0: No, you cannot, because it's still facing the wrong way. So it doesn't matter. Even if that sticker's gone, the lighter is still facing up the wrong way. So he'll say, he'll make little comments. He's just joking because it's his own thing. But he'll be like, can't learn, can you? And I'll be like, what? What are you talking about? Because I don't notice it. He immediately.
1: That's not joking, by the way. That's that annoys
0: subtle,
1: me.
0: Subtle, yeah. Subtle, like,
1: yeah,
0: hey,
1: I try and pull that off with my wife sometimes. No, I was just joking. I wouldn't be saying it if I didn't mean it.
0: So that I didn't know. I just, it shocked me. I've never been with somebody who has to do those things.
1: That is pretty wild. I mean, it's sort of debilitating for, you know, I guess there's various degrees of it. But was that guy that hosted, was it Double Dare or something on Nickelodeon? Was that what the name of the
2: show? Mark Summers.
1: Yeah. He had that. And I saw him on like 2020 or something. And he would have to, he'd have like an area rug that had the fringe on it. And he would have to get down there with a little brush and make sure that all the fringe on the area rug was all pointed in exactly the same direction. Like he'd brush it out to make sure. Same things as certain, you know, I don't remember all the things, but he had crazy OCD, that guy.
3: What would happen if it wasn't in the same direction? What would that make him?
1: You couldn't.
3: It's not even a possibility.
1: No, you would have to stop, like, sure, your kid could be having a heart attack and it's either CPR or straightening out the fringe on the area rug. He's going to go to the area rug.
3: Okay.
1: You can't help yourself.
4: Every time I see that him fight on whatever talk show it was with Burt Reynolds, and Burt Reynolds like throws the water at him.
1: I don't remember.
4: Oh, I can't, because he probably hated that, right?
1: I don't know. I don't remember. He threw water at
4: him? Oh, they had a huge fight on like Johnny Carson or something.
3: Was it legit?
1: A real fight or a fake fight?
4: Yeah, it was horrible. I mean, it was like
3: I don't know this.
4: They're like he's going to get it. It looks like Charlie's going to get it.
1: Okay, Charlie.
4: Oh, Jay Leno, it looks like.
5: I told you were a neatness freak. I just say that because your back is to me, and I was just talking to a back.
6: No, I can talk to you too, Bert.
5: Thank you.
6: Watch out, he's got scissors.
5: He's got scissors. No, I was just wondering who told you that, because...
6: My wife tells me that often.
5: She says, good morning,
6: I'm
5: you're
6: I'm still married, as a matter of fact.
5: Yes, well, you...
6: This is what's known as losing control of the program, ladies and gentlemen.
5: He's not a neatness freak anymore.
1: That is something. Now, what did Burt Reynolds say right when he saw...
6: Welcome to late night television.
1: So Mark Summers tried to take... Okay, so Burt Reynolds, if you're not watching RMG TV, just takes... You know, they obviously have like that water mug with the logo on it on those talk shows. He just pours his water right on Mark Summers, that's the guy's name from Double Dare?
0: Yeah.
1: Pours it right on his lap. So then Mark Summers takes the cup and he's going to pour water on Burt Reynolds in retaliation, and Burt Reynolds just smacks it right out of his hand. And what did Burt Reynolds say
4: You're not a neatness freak anymore.
1: You're not a neatness freak anymore.
2: So he's mad. Burt Reynolds feels slighted because he's talking to Mark Summers back, but he's the second guest.
1: Yeah, they always move you down.
2: And they never include that person. The person's always just sitting there. I don't know why they even have them. They rarely talk as a group in any of these interviews, right?
1: Well, rarely. If I were the second, first of all, maybe they keep the first guest there because they're a bigger star, and maybe they could
2: help liven up.
1: Sometimes they do.
2: Very rare that you ever see the other person included.
1: Because if I were the second guest, I'd be like, well, this is my moment to shine. Hey, I don't want this guy. Get out of here, Burt Reynolds. Yeah, get out of here.
2: So he's slighted because he was talking to his back, I think.
3: Yeah, that's what started.
5: I just say that because your back is to me, and I was just talking to a back.
6: No, I can talk to you too, Burt.
5: Thank you.
6: Watch out, he's got scissors.
5: He's got scissors.
3: What does the scissors mean?
1: My
6: wife tells me that often.
5: She says, good morning,
6: I'm you're still married, as a matter of fact.
5: Yes, well, you...
3: Burt was going through a divorce at this time. He's 94.
1: Jeez.
0: Those are great pants. They repelled that water so well.
6: This was known as losing.
2: Anyway, yeah, never saw that.
4: But every time I think of the or the OCD and stuff, he hated that.
3: Yeah. Where is that guy dead?
1: Burt Reynolds or Mark Summers?
3: Mark Summers. No, is he still around?
1: I think he's still alive. Yeah.
0: He was hosting Unwrapped on Food Network for the longest time.
3: I wonder if he's still.
1: By the way, I know a lot of people hate Jay Leno, but Jay Leno, I always liked Jay Leno.
3: He's annoying.
1: No, I think he's a nice guy. I like Jay.
2: He's not nice at all, and he did a bunch of weird stuff to control the Tonight Show for years, even though he left and stole it back from Conan. I thought he's actually not a nice guy at all.
1: No, I think he's a nice guy. I think everybody says he's a nice guy. Now, when it comes to his career, you're going to try and be as successful as possible and put yourself in the, he got what he wanted. Nothing wrong with that.
3: It says that seeking payback for a cutting joke about his nasty divorce from Lonnie Anderson, Reynolds had cut through Leno's necktie with scissors earlier in the program.
1: Oh, there you go.
3: Huh.
1: Keep playing that clip. They end up throwing pies at each other. Do you think the whole thing was planned out?
2: I don't know.
3: Why would they have pies on?
1: Who has pies?
2: I don't know. I'm going to save
1: it. Who do you think was the best late night host of all time? Johnny Carson?
4: Yeah.
3: By far.
1: Every now and then, like every 2 or 3 years, for some reason, a Johnny Carson clip will come up. And then when you hit one, there's like 1,000 of them that come up. He was good.
3: Yeah.
1: No doubt about it.
4: So quick, so good.
2: I never saw him in my life, so I don't know.
1: Oh, he was good.
4: Drinking. I love those guys.
1: He was quick and
3: such an odd guy.
1: And also,
3: too, off camera.
1: Oh, he was, if you want to talk about an a-hole, he was a complete a-hole off camera.
3: A recluse. He was. Wouldn't talk to anyone.
1: A drunk. He was an alcoholic.
4: Mm.
3: That's what I had heard.
1: And also, I think, wasn't he married like 1,000 times? Or was that, I think he was. Ed McMahon, his sidekick, was also married. Wasn't he married like 1,000 times?
4: He's known for drinking.
3: Yeah.
1: Oh, Johnny Carson, huge alcoholic. Mm. And a mean drunk.
3: But he was good at what he did.
1: I never was into Conan.
3: Never liked Conan.
1: Ever,
2: he's great. He's probably
1: never got into Conan at all.
4: He's my second favorite, probably.
3: Oh, I think Letterman's my second.
2: For sure. He's the quickest.
3: Conan?
2: He's definitely the best.
1: No.
2: I've never liked this awkward.
1: He was just so awkward and goofy with that big swoopy hair. I didn't like it. Letterman is. He was okay. What?
4: I'm changing my list.
1: Forgot about David Letterman?
4: It's tough.
3: Yeah, Carson, then Letterman.
1: Oh, I say Carson and then Leno. I did like Jay Leno. And the stand-up, the monologue with Jay Leno was way better than anybody else. Because he's a stand-up comedian. He has all that. Like the Conan's stand-up, the monologue? Nah.
2: All the monologues suck.
4: They're all written by somebody else.
2: They're all terrible.
1: Yeah, but they're written by other people, but the delivery is what. And I'm guessing that whoever, Carson, Leno, Conan, whoever is doing the monologue, they can change and punch up jokes as they see fit. And, you know, somebody might write something for you, and the joke is funny. But you go, well, that's not exactly just the way that I personally would say it or do it or perform it or deliver it or whatever. So, you know, there is a certain art to it, even though they're not writing it. Arsenio Hall, Brandy says. At the time, I did like the Arsenio Hall show. Must have been in high school or whatever. But I have seen some clips from that, and I'm like, oh, man, that's really hokey. Like, real hokey. In hindsight, it was. But it was very different than any other late night talk show. He had the whole. He's the whoop whoop thing that he's doing it, And then they got it to be a thing, and then they're doing it for like 3 minutes of whoop whoop stuff. Who else? The latest guys, Fallon, Kimmel, and whoever else, I never really got into them because by that time that they came around, you didn't actually watch TV late at night. The guys we're talking about, Carson, Letterman, Leno.
3: That was old.
1: Like, you didn't have school. As many. Yeah, there wasn't as much stuff on. And that was
4: pretty sanitized now, too. It's pretty corporate.
2: People like Craig Ferguson a lot. I never really watched him, but I see a lot of people talk about how great he was.
1: Was that the late, late, whatever? Like, he was on after the, he was on like the 12:30 time slot or something. Yeah. Like,
2: and that guy, the English guy, he was the worst.
3: Oh, the guy that retired?
2: That did the carpool karaoke. Literally the most unwatchable.
1: Wasn't Craig Ferguson? He's not English. Was he's he Scottish. Like a Scottish or something? Okay.
3: Who's
1: and
3: the
1: then
3: guy?
1: What's the guy that James Corden?
3: Yeah.
2: The worst, the absolute worst, unwatchable trash. That was so awful.
1: What show did he even host? What was it? Was it called the James Corden?
2: It might have been the Craig Ferguson.
1: And when did that come out? At 12:30? That time?
2: I don't know. I don't know.
4: Some reason I always think he's daytime.
3: Mm-mm.
2: He seems like an Ellen-esque character.
1: Speaking of being a dick, wasn't he a guy that was a massive dick? Outside of work? And isn't Jimmy Fallon also drunk, too? That was the rumor that he is
3: he's had drunk. Some issues where he's fallen or hurt himself or... There's been some buzz about him drinking a lot, but who knows?
1: Mike says Joan Namath, the quarterback, says that Johnny Carson was a horrible, mean drunk as well. Yeah, Johnny Carson was... You know, some people, when they drink... They get, when I drink, I get more outgoing and friendlier. I guess up to a certain point. Maybe if you had an incredible amount, maybe you get meaner. But not really. I'm not a mean drunk. But some people, when they drink, they just become obnoxious a-holes and are mean. And Johnny Carson was one of those. Somebody says that I should stick it to Doogie.
0: How? Why? For what?
1: Well, she ended up getting her daughter a vehicle. Now, she tried to, I guess, prank us.
3: Yeah.
1: Sending a video of Gianna getting into this
3: Jeep
1: Rubicon.
3: Yeah.
1: Which is, here it is. It's on the lot. That's a nice looking vehicle.
3: I want that vehicle.
1: Yeah, it is. I like that, you know? And Gianna's in the driver's seat.
3: She did drive it. It was too hard. It was just too much.
1: And instead, you ended up getting her a 2023 Jeep Compass instead.
3: Yes. Super excited.
1: Now, somebody says that I should prank you by buying this Rubicon for JLR.
2: Yes.
0: Yes.
2: Yes.
0: Yes.
2: Yes.
0: Do it.
2: That would be so funny.
3: No.
2: Yes.
3: No.
2: Yes.
0: That'd be great.
3: No.
0: You
3: know, it wouldn't.
2: Dougie, do you know a guy we could get one from?
3: No.
1: In what dealership? Yeah.
2: Simon's. Let's go today.
3: You're not allowed to buy that for Jeffrey.
0: Why? You're not going to buy it?
3: Because it's mine. I want that.
0: So then go buy it.
3: No, I can't. You wouldn't do that.
1: Not a bad idea. Now, what was the cost of that Rubicon? Do you have any idea?
3: I don't remember. There was a...
1: She's just lying.
3: No, there's another
1: Nobody
3: one.
1: Nobody goes to a dealership and looks like...
3: Well, I knew I wasn't going to be able to
4: it's
3: do
4: like the
3: it.
4: First thing you see is that
1: yes, even,
4: sticker.
1: Even when I'm not shopping for a car, like if you go to the dealership and you have to like, I don't know, get your car serviced, whatever, you go into the showroom... And you're just waiting there for 5 minutes. What do? You look around.
2: You
1: look at the price. And then later that day, if somebody goes, what was the price of that one car? You go, $68,000.
0: And you saw estimate. A roundabout number. Yeah.
3: There's another, I'll take a picture of it and show you.
2: I got all the information there for you, Rover.
3: The white.
2: So here
3: there's
2: is.
3: There's a white Jeep out there that's really boxy. That's like a tank. Would be funny to see him in that.
2: No, you know what's funny is this great. Here's the Rubicon Rover 2018.
3: Oh,
2: it's actually
0: not bad.
4: It's not bad.
2: Only
1: $25,000.
2: 90,000 miles.
3: You can't do that to
1: for
3: you can't let him
1: us.
3: Drive. No.
2: Oh, once we get the
1: test,
2: he
1: must go, meaning that they got to unload this.
3: You
1: must
3: cannot,
1: go.
3: No.
2: It has to be gone.
1: Why does it have to be gone? Why must
2: it's
1: go?
2: Taking up room on the wall.
0: Yeah.
3: You cannot do this to me. It's like sticking a knife in my heart.
2: Oh,
1: So 2018, Jeep Wrangler.
2: Three-piece hardtop, 8-speed automatic, black leather, trimmed bucket seats. Oh, Alpine premium audio system?
3: No.
2: Ooh, this is great.
0: You know he loves
1: Let me see
0: the stereo.
1: Interior again.
2: Yeah, no. Let's check it out. Look We're going to keep going. Let's just keep... Oh, man, the outside
0: I mean, the outside's flawless.
2: Rubicon. That would look so great with Jeffrey in it.
3: Shut up.
2: Would you even get it wrapped
1: Storage
2: or just kind of keep it like
3: shut
2: keep
3: up,
2: it natural?
3: Charlie, you're a real dick
1: Ooh,
3: tonight.
1: Leather. Look at that. Ooh, leather and
2: Corinthian.
1: And contrasting dashboard and red. Uh-huh.
0: Mm. Imagine his whole family in this.
2: Oh, all
0: the road trips, they off-roading.
3: The drawing on the top.
4: Oh, different canvas. Blank canvas.
2: Yes. This is fresh. Oh, the sound system in the back. Oh, that's the key?
0: Ooh, cool. Key fob.
2: Yeah. Mm. This is still 5 years, 6 years newer than what he has now.
1: Uh-huh.
2: Oh, look that's at that display.
1: Work. Oh, maybe this is not a bad idea.
3: It's
1: just
3: a horrible
1: to stick
3: idea.
1: It to the
2: it's
1: issue.
2: Price to move, too. I mean, must go,
1: obviously.
2: Oh, the power. Oh, what is this? What is this thing down here with the wheels? What is this? It says off. It looks like you can kind of turn all four wheels independently. Is that what I'm seeing? What is that?
1: No, I would assume that would... I don't know what.
2: That's cool, though. Just having that red button is cool.
4: I like that.
2: Yeah. Sway bar.
3: You're in it too, Snitz?
2: We're all for this.
3: No, it's actually not a good idea.
2: Oh, this is great.
1: No. Yeah.
2: Oh, let's go full screen. Oh, you could pop the top? He loves sleeping topless. He could drive topless.
1: You could take that whole off. Can't you take that whole thing off?
4: Yeah,
1: right?
4: Mine's in my... Well, my daughter's is in my storage unit.
1: Can't you even take the doors off?
4: Yes.
0: You can.
3: Does she have a soft top?
1: Driving around with no doors? Although we'd probably have to put a stipulation if I wrap that and have him sitting on the toilet as the door graphic.
2: The door has to stay.
1: Exactly.
2: With the top and...
3: You couldn't put... Well, you could put advertising on the bumper?
1: Why not?
3: There's not a lot of space.
1: What do you mean?
2: You said the doors have to stay
3: on.
1: All right. Yeah.
3: Moving on.
2: And you can wrap the windows as long as it's got little holes in it. Mm-hmm. Can you?
3: Yeah.
2: You know, like viewer holes?
1: Yep. The back windows.
2: Yeah. Yep. I think you can.
0: And did that have a backup cam?
3: No.
0: This might actually help him get in less accidents if there's a camera when he backs up. He can see what's going on.
2: Rover, $25,000. So you trade in your X6, trade it in, you'll get $25,000 for it, probably more. And then you immediately just...
1: So it's a wash, you're telling me.
2: Yeah, so you don't really feel like you've lost any money. Mm-hmm. I know you do lose money in it, but you don't feel like it.
1: Because
2: all you're down is that car that you don't drive.
3: I won't stand for it.
2: This is the perfect idea. Him driving this every day?
3: It wouldn't look good on
2: him. Parking right next to Ducey?
4: Plenty of room for his family. That's what he cares about.
2: He loves being in the Jeep Club. He loves
3: being... No, he doesn't. He loves like being in a Jeep.
1: Would he do that?
4: He was there before
1: would
4: you.
1: Would he do that?
3: No,
1: like,
3: he wasn't.
1: Would he have the wave then?
2: Oh,
0: yeah,
2: doing
0: and
2: Jeep
0: the ducks.
2: Wave. The ducks.
0: The rubber ducks.
1: Oh, the ducks.
0: Oh, you love man.
1: You can be part of that whole crew.
3: I am a duck. He is not a duck. I have my cheerleader duck.
2: Trading ducks back and forth.
4: Oh, yeah. Oh, some
3: cute.
4: Cool ones for him.
0: Oh. He loves being in a club with others.
3: Yes. No.
1: Let me think about
0: it. Because now he's not
1: this.
0: In the Chevy Club anymore.
2: Yes, he's actually pretty
0: upset.
2: Pretty sad. We had to excommunicate him from the Chevy Club.
1: Let me think about it.
2: And he's very upset about it.
1: Okay.
2: This is so good. And I think he just holds it down, can't you? I mean, it starts getting messy
1: in
2: there.
1: Spare tire cover has an advertisement on there. You can put it on there, too.
0: Oh, you're right.
1: Yeah, all sorts of... Look at the possibilities.
0: Oh, in the
1: Probably
0: summer, he would smell less if he has the top off.
2: Yeah.
0: You know, maybe he'll get a shower when it rains.
2: Just run through the car
0: wash.
2: It'd
0: be great.
1: All right, let me think about that. That could be... And I could probably walk in there and...
3: No, they don't know who you are.
1: They'd probably give me a good deal.
3: No.
2: Absolutely.
3: Absolutely not. Your picture is in the dealership. Do not let this man come in.
1: You know, we have at the end of the show, do I still have Black Crowes tickets to give away?
3: Black Crowes tickets, baby.
1: All right, the Black Crowes, they were in the news the other day because I guess, and I don't know all of the details exactly what happened, but during their, during a concert, they had on the screen in the background, they had... I think it was their logo, but in American flag colors, and people started chanting USA, USA. And I guess the lead singer of the Black Crowes, what's his name? Is that Chris Robinson?
3: Yes.
1: He was upset that people were chanting USA, USA. Charlie, what's the video that I have? Is that people chanting and then his response, or what is the video?
2: I cannot find the thing that where he said whatever rude thing he said. This is after he's kind of arguing with the crowd because he said whatever he said happened. Then people start booing, And that's the video you have.
1: So it's the Black Crowes mascot dressed as Uncle Sam is what was on the screen. And then members of the crowd started chanting USA, USA. He responded, thanks for the geography lesson. I don't know what you have to be so proud of right now, is what he allegedly responded. And then here you go. Listen to this.
7: Some of us have real faith. And for those of you booing us, some of us are not afraid. And we most assuredly are not ignorant. So thank you.
0: What are you telling me, Chris?
3: What does it mean?
8: There's all the people walking out.
1: And this is all, these are supposedly people walking out of the show. Is that what's going on here?
3: Or is this the encore and people are leaving early? And they're making it turn into something.
2: People are saying. People are saying this.
3: People were leaving Zach Bryan. They were walking out early. Put that into context. It's the end of the show. People leave.
1: I mean, I don't know what's going on in that video. I can't tell you that everyone's leaving because of that.
3: Right.
1: Who's going to leave if you spent money to get in there? Like,
3: unless
1: I'm
3: it's the end of
1: every last minute of that.
3: You say that, but
2: I
3: if
2: leave
3: it's
2: all the time.
3: End of the show?
4: Oh, yeah, before the traffic.
3: Traffic.
2: At the one place we have around here, have to leave.
1: Awesome.
2: You have to leave or you're stuck there 2 hours. I don't know how
1: they
2: don't
1: never
2: that.
1: Fixed that.
2: They don't want to for some reason. Make a couple exits. They have one exit.
1: Yeah.
2: One exit.
1: I don't go to that venue too often either. It's kind of in the middle of nowhere. It's not real convenient. And then once you're there, you're there. And getting there, like there and out is...
2: Out is 2 hours. Fun. It's literally 2 hours. You're just like, why? So it's best to leave when the encore starts. You can kind of hear it as you're getting to your car and you're like, okay, I got to hear my song I wanted to hear because that's always the encore song anyways. And so, they just won't fix it.
1: Do they have, let's say, from backstage area where the bands are, crew, trucks? Now, I know you're loading out. They're not ready to go right after the show, but maybe the opening act or whatever, maybe they're getting on the road. Do they have a different way to get out from back there?
2: There's definitely a different way for other, I believe there's a different way.
1: Okay.
2: I'm trying to even look at what road do you end up on? Anyways, it is such a pain in the ass. Fix it.
0: What, West Steel Corners?
2: Is that it? Yeah.
0: Is that main road? It's just,
2: because you have to leave at this. Just a little side road.
1: Yeah. It's like out in the country. It's like a two-lane road. I don't understand it either.
4: This is when you bust out that vest.
2: Yes, this is the vest time.
1: The yellow vest and start directing traffic, and then you jump into the car and come leave.
2: I'm going in a couple weeks to go see the Strokes, but we're taking the RV, and we're not even going to try to leave for an hour.
1: You're just staying there after.
2: Just
4: you got a place to hang.
1: Maybe until the morning.
2: Maybe possibly. We're just going to be staying until traffic is gone. There's no rush. We're going to be in the RV, so it's not going to be as bad.
1: Why would the Black Crowes, if they don't want people chanting USA, USA, or that's supposedly offensive to the Black Crowes, why would you put it on your screen? It's your logo.
2: Yeah.
1: Right? Like, so
2: Doesn't make sense.
1: I don't understand this exactly.
4: Dude, I went to see Kiss on one of their final tours thing. Yeah. I sat with Corey. And
3: Corey the board op?
4: Yeah, Corey the board op. Yeah, sorry.
3: That's good.
4: And I love Kiss. I've been a Kiss fan since I was a little kid, you know? Every boy my age was. And they do the Pledge of Allegiance.
1: What?
4: In their concert.
1: That's weird.
4: Weirdest thing. I got totally thrown off. I go, what?
2: I saw a weird video of Kiss from 15 years ago where they had everybody chanting Walmart.
1: Walmart.
2: Because they had a CD exclusive at Walmart.
1: Oh,
2: and just, they're supposed to be like,
1: anything
2: we're
1: to make a little
2: baby.
4: So pro
2: Walmart.
4: Money.
2: Walmart.
1: So Kiss, the government might pay him money to do the Pledge of Allegiance or something.
4: Maybe. It's so weird.
1: Meatsickle says Blossom, this is the venue we're talking about, is surrounded by Cuyahoga Valley National Park, whatever, State Park, no new builds.
3: They can't
2: make a new road.
1: You could make an exception. Like, you could build, just because something's a state park or a national park, you could get approval to build a road, widen a road. You could do that. Yeah, I'm surprised they still have that situation down there, too. Let's see. All right, so I do have Black Crowes tickets to give away at the end of the show in just a
2: while. Where are they playing?
1: Where are they playing at, Douchey?
3: They are playing at Rocket, isn't it?
1: Where are they playing?
3: I have it right here.
1: Pull it up.
3: I am. They are going to be playing at Blossom Music Center.
2: Nice.
3: Yeah.
2: Nice.
3: Wednesday, June 10th.
2: Hell yeah.
3: So a week
2: yeah.
3: from yesterday.
1: When you're waiting 2 hours in line mm-hmm. to get out, just chant USA, USA, USA. Maybe even on the way in there when you're driving it.
3: They're
1: USA.
3: Fantastic.
1: Just so the band can hear you. The yeah. entire crowd chanting USA, USA.
3: This will be a great show.
1: USA. Tom says they like doing that for their DUI checkpoints that they set up after concerts. Before and after. Not only after, but before, too.
2: Nice.
1: Somebody wants to know, can he stop by your RV after the show? You just knock on the door? Will you invite him in?
2: To what? Yeah, I got it. Okay. Maybe. Mm-hmm. I don't know. I actually don't even know how parking works there with an RV, so I've got to investigate that. That's been the plan, but I haven't looked into how you actually do it. Can you just pull in the lot?
1: Do they allow RV parking?
2: I'm not even sure.
1: Or does it cost like $100? I mean, I don't know what a regular car costs. Probably like $50.
0: Well, because too, what if you have to park in the grass? Because there are some paved lots that you can pay for. You can also pay for premium parking and know that you're going to park in a paved lot. Those paved.
2: Oh no, I'll go in the grass. That's fine. Go on, whatever.
1: All right, I've got to take a break. 866 Yo Rover is our number. 866-967-6837. We will be right back on Rover's Morning Glory. Hang on.
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24: In Game 1 of the NBA Finals, the New York Knicks finished on an 11-0 run to take Game 1 in San Antonio 105-95. Jalen Brunson had 30, Karl Anthony Towns finished with 18 and 12 rebounds, and the Knicks erased a 14-point second-half deficit. New York stole home court advantage and extended its playoff win streak to 12, putting early pressure on San Antonio heading into Game 2, which is tomorrow night. Game 2 of the Stanley Cup Final is tonight at 8 on ESPN. Vegas leads Carolina 1-0. And in baseball, Phillies ace Christopher Sanchez finally gave up a run after 50 and two-thirds scoreless innings that was 663 pitches and 190 batters. Sanchez's streak ranked as the third best dating to the start of the live ball era in 1920, behind LA Dodgers' Oral Hershiser with a record 59 straight scoreless innings in 1988 and Don Drysdale with 58 in 1968. I'm Andy West with your iHeartRadio Sports Report.
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36: John Polk was my nemesis. I knew in order to live a rich and fulfilling life, one where I was equal under the law and could be happy and fulfilled, I needed to defeat the message that John Polk was peddling.
37: I'm John Polk. For years, I was the poster boy of the conversion therapy movement, the ex-gay who married an ex-lesbian and traveled the world telling my story of how I changed my sexuality from gay to straight. I wore the label of ex-gay with pride. That was all until, well, we'll get to that part.
36: He's like a car wreck, and then people can't keep their eyes off him. He evokes a reaction. He did with me.
38: I remember it being a major blow to the evangelical community to see one of their brightest, hottest stars go down.
39: John has never been anything but gay, but he really tried hard not to be.
37: but you've never heard the real story.
34: I hated him. I hated John Paul because he was very good at what he did.
37: So join me as I peel back the layers and expose what happened to me in the midst of conversion therapy, to shine a light on what the ex-game movement does to people and the pain it continues to cause. And as I look, too, at the harm I did from within it. 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
0: No matter where you are in the world, remember,
1: you're never far from another rover's morning glory fan. Rover's Morning Glory.
2: Let's see here. Neil says, Charlie, you're going to need to buy the oversized parking. They don't let you park on the grass. You got to park in a lot. $125 for the pass.
3: Sorry.
2: No overnight parking either.
3: Yeah, we're not planning on staying there, but yeah, $125. Mm-hmm. That's not a surprise. I mean, there's going to be like six of us in there.
2: Okay.
3: Won't be too much.
2: This guy says they used to let you tailgate in there. You could start partying at 6 a.m., but now you're not allowed to park until 2 hours before the concert.
3: I don't think we're planning on tailgating.
2: Charlie, if you check your email someone sent you, we played the video of the guy in the NBA Finals running out onto the court. Here he is. This is a replay of it in slow motion. Selfie video trying to, he's in the middle of the NBA Finals. He's out there, runs out onto the court. Security runs out. They escort him off. I think we also played the full video of it, but the point of view, the POV of that is available from the guy. He must have been, I don't know if he uploaded it or if he was live streaming at the time when he did it, but is that worth it to get literally 15 seconds of fame?
4: Sure, this day and age.
2: But now you're banned from any NBA facility for life, right? They have to ban you for life.
4: Yes.
2: Now maybe you can petition them and 20 years from now you could go, listen, I was a stupid, dumb kid at the time. Please let me back in. I really love the San Antonio Spurs. And
4: nope.
2: But, I mean, it's just, it's not worth it, is it?
4: Well, it's like that. There's a specific guy who runs out on stage at concerts, and he's done it to really huge artists. There's another guy who drops in on people's live streams. I mean, it's not as crazy as a live NBA game, but he brings a Dr. Pepper to these live streams, uh-huh, and it'll be pretty famous streamers, and all of a sudden, he's just there. And then he'll hand them a Dr. Pepper and he walks off. He doesn't say anything. He just brings a Dr. Pepper. So now he's just known as this guy. So some people will see him and go, it's you.
2: A Dr. Pepper.
4: You're that guy. And he'll bring them a Dr. Pepper and just walk away silently. So there is, I would say, a market for these kinds of videos where people are just running and doing outrageous things because all of us have free will. We all kind of want to do something like that.
2: I'd love to do that, something like that, but I don't have the ball. I go, it's not worth it. That's why I don't do it.
4: So you live vicariously through this guy. Look at him go. He's running out there on the court. Now
2: I wouldn't
4: want to
2: do it now at my age, but like if I was 20, that would be fun to see how long could you run around out there without getting caught by security. Like when I watch these soccer games, people, oh my God, this Messi guy, they go insane for Messi. And they are constantly running out onto the field.
4: And he's
2: in the middle of a match.
4: He's always like, it's okay, it's okay. Like he doesn't want anything to happen to these kids or these people. I've seen a montage.
2: I don't think they're thrilled about him.
4: No,
2: you know.
4: But he's very nice.
3: Walks with his own personal security?
2: Yes.
3: Or was that Ronaldo?
2: No, that was Messi. Now, they have kind of got rid of that security guy. No, he's still there, actually. I take that back. But he's not on the field running up and down. Like, it was really weird what he was doing. I'd never seen anything like this. So, anywhere that Messi was on the soccer field, this security guy was running back and forth off, you know, out of bounds, but just barely. And I think eventually they go, the league must have said, okay, nice try, but this guy, this bodyguard, this is a big dude. He's getting in, you know, he's in front of the other coaches, the other teams, the officials, the sideline people. Like, you can't have a guy running. You don't see that in any other sport. It's ridiculous. But with the number of people that tend to jump out there, and then they run out there, they get a picture of them, and they get a selfie, and then they get kicked out. Anyway, so you have the POV of this guy doing it at the NBA Finals. Let's see here. Here it is. I'll play it for you here.
4: What an idiot.
2: Here he goes. He's on. Wemby. Wemby.
5: Attention. Attention. Yes. Wemby. Wemby.
4: Why is it so blurry?
2: I don't know.
4: How mad would you be if that was you? All that, and then it's blurry.
2: Well, it's probably just our upload.
4: Oh.
2: Now, what he's saying, attention, attention, and his shirt, what does his shirt say? Does it also say attention?
4: It does.
2: Mm-hmm. Which is weird because it looks like it's written too big. Like, did you have to put that on two lines? Because how do you fit attention on there? Anyway, so what was his point? Does he have some sort of
4: affiliation, some charity?
2: Why is he doing this?
4: What is he?
2: I don't think it's charity.
4: World climate?
2: Nah. It's going to be like, that's my handle on X or something stupid.
4: Yeah, because honestly, I mean, how much money is he getting from even millions of views? You might get a few hundred dollars.
2: Yeah.
4: Then maybe you'll get more views on other videos as people find you. So it could bankroll him for a little bit, that 15 seconds of fame.
2: I think the guy's still mad at me because...
4: What guy?
2: A friend of B2's. Years and years ago, we went to a Browns game. I think it was the time that we were all out on the boat, Charlie. What are you looking at?
3: I actually ran into this guy recently.
2: Oh, you ran into this guy?
3: A year or two ago, and he told me the whole story, and... I don't know if he's mad, but I was a little surprised at what he had to say.
2: Well, he claims, and I don't remember all of the details, but the claim is that we're walking into the game and we're going to our seats. And as we're going, we're walking right by the little wall where you could jump out onto the field. And it's quite a ways down, frankly. There is a little door, but I don't know how. He goes, if I jump out onto the field and run out onto the field in the middle of the football game, will you pay me $100? Now, his story is, I said, yeah, maybe I did. I don't know. I mean, I've been drinking all day. Who knows what I said? And then this idiot actually does it. He actually jumped out onto the field and ran out in the middle of the football game.
3: Yeah.
2: He then gets arrested.
4: Oh, boy.
2: Thrown in the clink at the stadium.
4: Because of you?
2: No, I didn't jump out there. He jumped out there on his own.
4: You kind of goaded him.
2: And then I don't know if I've ever seen the guy again after that, honestly.
3: But you never paid him.
2: I never paid the $100.
3: So.
2: I've never seen the guy again. I've never paid him that $100.
3: Yeah, understandable. I'd be upset.
2: So do I owe him the $100?
4: Did you do virtual shake, shake, shake?
2: I don't think we did virtual shake.
3: Normal people don't do that. If you say you're
4: in real life.
3: But if you're going to do something.
2: Hold on. Normal people, I thought the guy was joking. Normal people don't actually run out onto an NFL field in the middle of a football game.
3: I have been with you while you're drinking, and something you actually do quite a bit of is a little different than what you're saying this guy did. And what you do sometimes is say, you'll come up with an idea for somebody else to do it, and then you'll suggest, I will give you money if you do it. But the idea usually comes from you.
2: This was not my idea.
3: I know. I don't know. I wasn't there for this. I have no idea. But I've been with you multiple times. You said, if you did this, I will give you $100 or whatever. And it's like, oh, I'm not doing it. You should jump off my boat at full speed as we're driving. You've said that.
2: $100.
3: And, you know.
2: You wear a life jacket.
3: So I find it likely, and you said you were drinking all day, that you might have said, if you jump down that, I'll give you $100. And then he did it, and now you're not paying.
2: My recollection is that it was his idea.
3: Okay.
2: I think I might have said, yeah, I'll pay. But I really thought the guy was joking. I didn't think he would actually do it.
3: But if you say you're going to do it, you're going to...
2: Yeah, but when you say, when you're like, hey, would you pay me $100 to jump on the field? Yeah.
3: You say no. If you say yeah, then that's a...
4: Then you owe him the money.
3: You owe him the money, especially if he does it and gets arrested.
2: Maybe with interest, I owe him $118 now.
3: Yeah, it's been a... That was a long time ago, too.
2: He got arrested. I believe I got him out of the... I don't remember. I had to spring so many people from that stadium jail.
3: Sure.
2: Charlie, I had to spring out of the stadium jail.
3: At some point, like kind of a bulk deal, so it wasn't that much.
2: Springing people from the stadium jail.
6: Get a punch card of some sort.
2: Yeah, I'm calling people trying to get them out of this thing. Anyways.
3: Yeah, you definitely owe that guy money.
2: Doogie, what...
4: Black Crowes tickets.
2: Do I have Black Crowes tickets? And where?
4: Blossom Music Center, Wednesday, June 10th, next Wednesday. 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
4: Friday?
2: That is, it is. Have a great day. 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
4: Bye. Bye.

0: Carlson from SNL in today after 4, and comedian Ali Siddiq stops by. 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
12: I just instantly started freaking out, yelling to the world, what's going on? 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
9: From the frozen woods of Maine to the mountains of Montana, from an archery opener gone wrong in Wisconsin to a father's last walk through the Minnesota deer woods, each story begins with a hunter stepping into the wild, but not all of them come back.
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9: 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Join me as we track the truth through tangled cover and cold case files, where every trail tells a story, and every story leaves its own trail of blood. Blood Trails.
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21: Kendrick Lamar is pretty amazing.
22: Yeah, even
21: he's
22: somebody...
21: He's doing a lot of great stuff.
22: I feel the same about The Weeknd. You know, I love his music. I mean, Abel's probably up there.
21: Same Impala. I love what they're doing.
22: Yeah, they'd be great.
21: It comes from all different genres. And I was at home and I heard this song. Yeah, Hozier. Yeah, amazing. Hozier. On the radio. And I was like, what is that? That sounds amazing. I love that. Went down. Rihanna, Stay. Amazing song. And I'm like, whoa.
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23: In the history of cinema, few films have been as successful as The Godfather. Francis Ford Coppola's gangster epic set a new standard, not just for movies about the mafia, but for movies in general. Although, if you talk to the people who made it, The Godfather's prospects for success were far from assured. In fact, before its release, they were pretty bleak.
24: And they said, we're finished, this is over. The movie's not going to work. You gotta get rid of those guys. It's a disaster.
23: Then Leave the Gun, Take the Cannoli. My co-host Mark Seal and I strip back the varnish of movie history and talk to never-before-heard-from sources to get at what really made the process so arduous. Leave the Gun, Take the Cannoli is based on my co-host Mark's best-selling book of the same title. And on this show, we call upon his years of research to help unpack the story behind The Godfather's birth from start to finish. We sift through innumerable accounts, many of them conflicting, and try to get to the truth of what really happened. Leave the Gun, Take the Cannoli features new and archival interviews with Francis Ford Coppola.
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Dan's right back in on Thursday. Take you through your afternoon. Get you introduced to Alan Cox. That today at 2 o'clock. Just before that, I'll get you in to see the Black Crows. And we'll get you introduced to new Cleveland Brown Jared Verse here soon, too, on MMS.

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Apparently your neighbors love Sublime on the Buzzard 100.7 WMMS. The Myles Garrett era is officially over. This you already know, and you know that the Browns got Jared Verse in return in that trade with the Los Angeles Rams. So, of course, we having the low sports self-esteem that we do, I bet he hates it, right? Well, here's what he said. Quote, it caught me by surprise. I loved L.A. I love the coaches. I love the organization, my teammates, the staff, and the fans. I love the whole vibe of L.A. It was upsetting. I was upset for a good little bit of time. After hearing that the Browns viewed him as, without him, we're not doing this deal. He said, well, that I like, right? He's like, you know, that's good to hear. Quote, hard work never fails you. It brought some sunshine into this whole situation. It was cool to know that. Of course, the next natural question for Jared Verse is, how do you intend to fill the shoes for Myles Garrett? He said, quote, I'm not here to fill anyone's shoes. Myles, he's a size 13 Nikes, whatever they are. I'm a size 13 and a half or 14 Jordans. Everybody's different. I bring my own. That's not my job. I actually love that statement. When asked about his play style, Jared Verse said, it's violent. Verse said, I play angry. Angry that you think you can block me. I love all of it. I know it's early, but if we had to trade Myles away, and a lot of people believe that gun was kind of pointed at the head, and I'm amongst them, then a guy who talks like that is absolutely who I want to get in return.

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Fine Alan Coggs getting you into ICP. Show's on the 26th at the Agora. Alan's got tickets early in his show. It's just around 2:40. 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

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A college baseball player has a disgusting superstition. Are you superstitious? We'll run through her, some of yours next. Reach out. 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

0: There is no dark side in the moon, really. 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

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Gary Clark Jr. tickets being passed out with the Alan Cox Show this afternoon. 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

0: Ozzy's on the Buzzard, 100.7 WMMS, Stansbury. I'm not really superstitious. You know, I don't, you know, the black cats and the stepping on cracks. I think everybody's going to be, well, not that everybody's going to be fine, but I don't think the sidewalk has anything to do with it. I don't think that really comes into play. I mentioned it. There's a college softball player. I think her name is Hannah Wells. She plays for Texas, the Longhorns. Hook'em. And apparently, since she was a kid, if she sees a ladybug, she eats it for good luck. Ugh. Confirmed reports that at the SEC tournament in Kentucky, I think is where they were playing, that she had seen one, eaten it, and then went yard. It's like a thing. Like, that's like her superstition. I'm not really into it. Now, I play a little golf, and I don't have, like, the tin cup. All the tees got to be in this pocket. But, you know, I like to use this brand of ball, and but I think that's about performance, not necessarily superstition. I don't buy into it. I think this is how superstition kind of works, right? Like, I was raised with a little bit of religion. So, like, that's the crazy that I got. I think that's how it works. I think you either get religion, superstition, or if you didn't get caught with either of those, that's when you end up like a Harry Potter and Lord of the Rings a little too much.
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30: Ah, 1971. It was a simpler time, a groovy time. Soul Train had just started chugging along. Everyone had a lava lamp for some reason. Weeble started to wobble, but as we all know, they don't fall down.
31: It's really something.
30: But it wasn't all Weebles and bell bottoms. There was also the Vietnam War and a growing nationwide movement protesting it.
32: Look behind you! See the thousands marching today!
30: Across the country, people were speaking up. And the more they did, the more they learned about the hidden underbelly of the most powerful law enforcement agency in the land. I'm Ed Helms, host of Snafu, Season 2, Medburg, the story of a daring heist that exposed J. Edgar Hoover's epic FBI snafu. Hear the incredible true story that almost got buried.
33: I was told that it might not be published the next day or might not be published ever.
30: As told by the ordinary citizens who took extraordinary measures.
34: Getting caught was virtually inevitable.
30: To expose J. Edgar Hoover's secret FBI.
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0: 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Are you starting to feel a little bit better about the Miles Garrett trade since Jared Verse getting to town? 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

Godsmack on the buzzard, 100.7 WMMS. The Knicks have a 1-0 lead in the NBA Finals after beating the Spurs last night, 105-95. Did you see that Brunson pod before the finals got started where they were taking shots at Kenny Atkinson saying, yeah, we're still playing the Cavs analytically. Oof. 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

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Stansberry, just about done. Before I head out, let's get you into the Black Rose. The show's next week. 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It's at 800-348-1007. If you're not lucky enough to win this set, the Alan Cox Show has Black Rose tickets for you, too. And they're starting here next on MMS. See ya.

0: What's going on? Hi there.
1: Hi.
0: Good afternoon. Welcome. My name is Alan Cox. Thanks very much for being here. Rob Anthony is right over there.
2: What's up, man?
0: Jess is out today and tomorrow. I think she's in Salt Lake City.
2: That sounds right. A wedding or something?
0: Yeah, I posted a photo earlier. She's behind a car that had a dog hanging out the passenger side with sunglasses on. Only in Utah. That is a beautiful part of the country, though, boy. Salt Lake City. Just gorgeous, gorgeous women coming down from the mountains. And, of course, you know, its namesake body of water, Rob, the Great Salt Lake. Nothing mid about that. You can lie right on top. I've done it. I've laid my on top of the Great Salt Lake. So that's where she is. If you'd like to join us, we can always play phone call. What's the word?
2: Roulette.
0: Roulette. Thank you. I was thinking lottery, but roulette. A little out of it today, Rob. I'm fighting something off, and so I'm drinking my tea over here. You know, we got our brand new hydration obelisk.
2: I heard. I haven't tried it yet.
0: Yeah.
2: I grabbed a soda on the drive-in.
0: We had this giant, I call it a hydration obelisk because that's what it looks like. It's a giant thing that kicks out water. There was a flood in our kitchen here at iHeart Cleveland some months ago, and it really did some damage. They had to tear out the, I think it happened on a weekend, where like the coffee machine or something sprang a leak and there was really nobody around. And so the next person in had to, you know, call it in. But by that time, large portions of the front of our suite were soaked. And so they had to tear a bunch of stuff out, including like the thing that we used to get water from and the coffee maker and all that stuff. And so they took the step a few weeks ago of hooking up what I call a hydration obelisk, because it looks like a locker. And it has a touch screen on it, and then you just push some buttons, you get some water out, and that's fine. Except immediately from the jump, for whatever reason, it didn't work. Or rather, I guess it didn't work as it was intended. I got water out of it, which is all I needed. You know, once you hook the water line up to it, it's gonna work. What people were complaining about, I guess, is that it didn't work the way that was intended, because it was a fancy new thing, and so it had a screen for flavors, right? For lemon and cherry lime and cucumber and all that stuff. There's a button on there for electrolytes, which I think is probably made up, but okay.
2: Sparkling.
0: You can get sparkling.
2: You can get sparkling still water.
0: You can get hot water on there as well. And I like when it, because when I was making my tea and I pushed the button for hot water, and then up on the touchscreen it says, "Careful, water is hot."
2: Thank you.
0: Like, hey, listen, man, you can never, some people just need a constant barrage of warnings, and that's okay. And so but from the jump, the thing wasn't working, I guess, in the way that it was intended to work. People weren't getting flavors out of it. The lines were, these are all first world problems, mind you.
2: Yeah.
0: I just wanted water, and it did kick out water. So anyway, they had these guys come in this morning, and as I'm walking to the kitchen, unaware that they're in there doing this, I went in to get hot water for my tea, and they were setting the whole thing up, so I didn't have access to it. All I noticed was that the box that said this side up was upside down.
2: Oh, good. Like, good start. I'm sure there's no reason they want it shipped or sent upside down.
0: Yeah, listen.
2: Or right side up.
0: Listen. So it took them a couple hours to put the new one in, and again, the cold water works. The hot water works. I don't really care about the flavors. We did get a very nice email about it, though, from Tracy. Yeah. Hey, everybody, hooray. The water machine's up and running.
2: Remember, it's supposed to be a hint of flavor. You're not drinking a over-sugared pop.
0: Yeah. Well, people are used to that, though, right? There's these flavor. There's one called Mio, M-I-O,
2: yeah.
0: Where it's literally like little bottles of syrup that they're trying to pass off as like, no, they have to make it sound borderline healthy. It's just diluted syrup that people put into water because water's really boring. But it's not supposed to be exciting. And so I think people are used to that. And so she has to say, hey, you're not really going to taste it. Hint is being generous, by the way, because I put lemon in mine, and it didn't taste anything different to me.
2: Did you increase the amount? Because there's a little lever there on the
0: right. Yeah, there's a little slider. He didn't do that.
2: No,
0: just push the thing. Mostly this morning, though, I was using it for the hot water. Because, you know, I have an electric kettle, and I was going to bring that in. But then I was like, well, then other people are going to be using it, and then, which, you know, I don't want somebody wrecking my stuff.
2: Are you drinking that throat goat?
0: I'm drinking not throat goat, Rob.
2: What is it?
0: It's called Throat Coat.
2: Oh.
0: It is the best friend of broadcasters, really.
2: Oh.
0: I've been drinking Throat Coat for a long, long time now because it's, I don't know, it's a combination of cinnamon and licorice and all kinds of other things that, there's a viscosity to it, a slight viscosity to it that I think
2: is thick.
0: Thick with two C's. And so, yeah, I'm drinking that because I'm going home for a few days next week for my dad's annual memorial mass, and I really don't want to make that trip under the weather.
2: Yeah, no, that's nothing worse.
0: And we have two guests coming in today. I've really set myself up for success. Two very funny dudes who just happen to be coming in on the same day. So Cam Patterson's going to be in later on. Almost 2 years to the day that he was on the show last. Last time he was on the show, if you remember, he brought his mom with him. He's doing the weekend at Hilarities. Since we have seen him, he has joined the cast of Saturday Night Live. Young dude, so we'll catch up with him on that. And then Ali Sadiq, who is another very funny guy.
2: So funny.
0: And he is doing Playhouse Square tomorrow night. He's gone from the clubs to the theaters, and I think that's well-deserved. So if you've never seen Ali Sadiq, he is a phenomenal storyteller, and he's a very, very funny dude. So those guys will both be in today. And who knows, Rob, maybe I'll be regaling them with tales of our hydration obelisk. As exciting as they are.
2: I'm sure he'll be excited.
0: Mm-hmm. Hey, do you guys have any water? Do we? Yeah. What flavor would you like? Because the screen, like the main screen on the thing is it's like a video of different kinds of fruit, right? It's like the overall little marketing video or whatever for what you can get. And it says something like 180 flavor combinations, right? Now, not in the one that we've got, but they're available to you. We've got the cherry lime and the lemon and the cucumber. But I haven't, I didn't do the slider thing. Maybe I will do that next time.
2: That might help you with your lemon flavor if you're looking for a little extra oomph.
0: Mm-hmm. Yeah, maybe
2: so. Not that it matters in the throat goat tea. But
0: throat coat tea.
2: That's what I said.
0: I don't want people thinking I'm drinking throat goat tea, Rob. So I can make it real slick. It's so I can make it nice and warm and slick.
2: Opens it up.
0: Opens it all up.
2: Helps with that reflex.
0: Yep. I have a prescription for dilation.
2: Yeah.
0: In there as well. And
2: you do make that weird gaggy thing every time you drink.
1: Wet and sloppy.
0: Thank you.
2: Take a sip.
0: Yeah. Well, I don't have much of a gag reflex, Rob. So it's good for me. And
2: so I've been ripping on IPAs forever. Like, I'm not a big beer guy in general.
3: Oh,
2: but
3: good for you.
0: Nor am I, by the way. I don't have a palate for it.
2: I really. And
0: I don't know one from the other.
2: Those IPAs.

0: stouts, things. I'm like you. Darker beers I like.
1: Yeah.
0: I'll drink like a Bud Light if I'm going to drink a beer. Like a Miller Light. You know, those easy, everyday trash beers are the ones that I'll drink.
1: Whatever we are walking around, like we do appearances with beers, whatever they give us a free bucket of, that's what I drink.
0: Yeah, Mick Ultra was the last
1: Of course. I'll pop a bottle of that, and I'll happily drink it. Because I'm their best friend, man.
0: Well, those are the ones everybody can drink. And I mean, you know, they're not your favorite beers, but, you know, you have a Miller Lite, you're fine. You know what I mean? It's like, it's just a easy, everybody can agree on beer. Coors Light, easy.
1: All right. Not that gagging guy.
0: No, he just, it's only when he drinks the IP. I'll send you one of the videos. It's pretty funny. I'll share it to my story. It's a good one.
1: I'm going to break here. I'll have those ICP tickets for you later on. I will have to keep reminding myself today. So if I misspeak, just know I keep thinking it's Friday. And so if I if I make reference to that, I will try to stay on that. But, you know, sometimes I'll misspeak and people go, it's, you know, and they're right. But, I'm for whatever reason, I have to keep reminding myself that today is, in fact, Thursday. June the 4th, Rob. It's very warm out there, too.
0: It's great.
1: Very, very warm. It's a perfect day to grab a beer and then pour it all over yourself.
0: Yeah.
1: And then walk right, just walk around downtown Cleveland and see what happens. Anything can happen. We'll take a break here. 35192 to text. 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
9: If you want to join us live, 800-348-1007, 35192. Want to text? You can watch live on our YouTube, the Alan Cox Show channel there. I will have money here for you in a few minutes. You get two keywords here on the program for the foreseeable future. It is 2:30 and 5:30. They're keywords each time to get your share of this $250K. For the USA. Is that what we're calling it? I feel like I'm not calling it the right thing.
10: I don't know.
9: It's called 250K for USA or something to celebrate.
10: Something like that.
9: Something along those lines. And the keyword has got $2,500 attached to it. So your share. So a couple of minutes here, about 6 or 7 minutes. You'll have a shot to grab that money. And then I will have another keyword for you around 5:30. I will have to interrupt Ali Sadiq to give somebody that money. But I doubt they'll mind. Guardians, Cotton Balls checking in on the text from West Park. Alan, the Guardians game is happening, so no spoilers. There's that guy who called, really upset, because I was giving updates on Guardians Day game, and he tapes them so he can watch them after work.
10: Yeah, we'll just tell him we're going to do it.
9: I ruined the game for him.
10: Hit mute, because we're going to give you a score update.
9: Yep.
10: You ready?
9: Well, he's at work. He might not be listening now. He might be, I don't know. He'd have to be listening, right, for me to spoil it for him.
10: That's what I mean.
9: All right, sir, if you are listening at work, I don't want to spoil anything for you.
10: In the top of the fourth inning, your Cleveland Guardians and the New York Stankies are tied 0-0.
9: No score. There you go. Yeah, no spoil. There's nothing to report there. Who's on the mound today for the Guardians? Slade Ciccone.
10: Ciccone, yeah.
9: Slade Ciccone. And, there you go. This is the third in that series.
10: They've taken the first two.
9: They sure have. The Yankees are hoping to avoid the sweep. 5-4 was the final last night there in New York. 9-4, the final on Tuesday night. So top of the fourth, no score. Guards will go right down to Texas. Where do they play? Arlington?
10: Yep.
9: Is that where they? Yeah. Against the Rangers tomorrow night at 8:15, and then Saturday and Sunday they'll play them, and come home to host the Yankees. Turnabout is fair play. The beginning of next week. We'll be out a few days next week. I'm going home for some family stuff. However, I will have Dave Chappelle tickets for you when we get back. Dave Chappelle is a guy who can book a show at the Rocket Arena for 10 days away. Announced the show today at noon. The tickets will go on sale tomorrow. The show is June 16th. He doesn't screw around, man. Chappelle is a guy who just dips in and goes, I want to do a show. Let's see what happens. I don't know if he'll sell out the Rocket Arena, but he'll sure as hell be close to selling that thing out.
10: He did last time.
9: And so I haven't seen Chappelle since we went out to the Yellow Springs thing that he does out there on his property. He does that like Summertime Madness or whatever it's called. That's a lot of fun. I was high as balls. Only thing they would let you bring in was your weed. It was so on brand. They're like, you can't bring a bottle of water. You know, because obviously they have food trucks and stuff they want to sell you, but they're like, you can't bring in water. You can't bring in a blanket. You can't bring in this. You can bring in your weed. That's it. So Dave Chappelle at the Rocket Arena, pulling up, is the tour. I don't even know if it's a tour. He's probably just like, hey, I got a date here. You know, he lives in Dayton. Let's go to Cleveland. So they announced the show today. The ticket's on sale tomorrow. I'll have them for you next week. I think RMG's got them too while we're gone. And then the show is Tuesday the 16th. Bing, bang, boom. So go to WMMS.com in the meantime because we're giving away tickets there as well. Are you going to go?
10: Oh, absolutely.
9: Oh, are you really? Have you ever seen him?
10: Yeah.
9: Okay.
10: Yeah, I saw him at the arena last time.
9: Mm-hmm. Yeah. Funny dude, boy. That's my hot take, Rob. Dave Chappelle is a funny comedian. Why am I the only one clapping? Come on. Oh, boy. Hey, Knicks win game one over the San Antonio Spurs for people who are paying attention to the NBA Finals. I don't know if people around here are. I mean, listen, there are Knicks fans. Met a couple of them. They came from behind. Again, at the risk of being a broken record, I love a come-from-behind victory. They were down 14 points. And they stunned the Spurs on the road. Although, why they got to do Jalen Brunson dirty? The write-up in the Wall Street Journal was, the smallest player on the court just delivered the Knicks' biggest win of the century. I mean, can you? Well, you got, why you got to do the guy like that?
10: I mean, it's true.
9: Yeah, but you just go, you know, come on. You're going to make that your headline?
10: I mean, you got to says it as it is, you know?
11: Look at this tiny little peanut winning for the Knickerbockers.
10: You got to say it as it is.
9: Knicks are on the wrong side of the score there, which is exactly where Jalen Brunson is the most comfortable. So, yeah, they come back and they win. 1-0 lead. 105-95. And I think game two is still in San Antonio, yeah?
10: Yes.
9: Okay. Are you paying attention to any of these?
10: The games?
9: Yeah.
10: Oh, absolutely.
9: Oh, you are?
10: Yeah. Yeah, this is a great finals. I mean, you've got, it's a rematch of the 99 final.
9: Mm-hmm.
10: It's two teams that, I mean, when was the last time they won? You know, I enjoy it too when it's the team that beat you going some, you know, because it almost validates your loss a little bit. Like if the Knicks win the whole thing, it's a little bit easier to digest.
9: Oh, like if they beat the Cavs and then they got knocked out, it would suck.
10: Right.
9: Yeah.
10: Yeah. So I think I would root for the Knicks, but at the same time, like, I mean, I don't care. Like, I don't care if the Spurs win. I like Wemby. You know, like it's a good final. I think it's going to be a good back and forth. The NHL finals are insane. If you're not watching that, you should be.
9: Yep.
10: That is going to be. This is going to be one of the best Stanley Cup finals in years. My brother's a Carolina fan. We were talking about it on my drive-in because they were the Hartford Whalers.
9: They're down one.
10: Yeah, they lost to Vegas.
9: I have an old Hartford Whalers jersey.
10: Do you?
9: Yeah.
10: Yeah.
9: And a Winnipeg Jets jersey.
10: That was the Carolina Hurricanes. Yeah. That's that franchise. So my brother stayed with them, and he's been a fan of theirs for years, since they moved. So this is the first time they've been back since 2006 to the finals. I thought it was much more recent. But this is just, I mean, this is, they jumped out to a 2-goal lead the other night. I was like, oh, it's over. Carolina's going to crush them. And then they ended up losing. I mean, it's just a back and forth. It's going to, both of these finals, I'm saying, NBA, NHL, this is a great year for sports.
9: Yeah. Yeah, I mean, I like hockey enough where I'll dip in and watch, but unless the Penguins or the Blackhawks are in the Stanley Cup Finals or the Maple Leafs, like, I'm not really paying attention. And good luck getting a Canadian team into the Stanley Cup Finals. But, yeah. You know what? Just to balance things out there, Rob, I'm going to root for Vegas.
10: Yeah. Listen, I don't care who wins, to be honest with you. Again, I have no interest in either of those teams. I just enjoy good games, right? Mm-hmm. So if you've got a back and forth, even if it's not a high scoring game, just a back and forth, a 3-2 game or something, you know, just, I enjoy things like that especially when it's not my team. When it's my team, I want to see them win by 50.
9: Mm-hmm.
10: You know, but when it's a back and forth like that, it's awesome to watch.
9: The only Carolina I'm interested in, Rob, is Hennessy, Carolina. Anyone? One guy already got banned for life for running out and trying to take a selfie with Wemby.
10: I saw that.
9: Fan arrested. And banned for life from NBA arenas for running onto the court. I mean, how else are you going to get a selfie with the guy? You got to run out on the court, right?
10: Mm-hmm.
9: A lifetime ban.
10: I mean, you could wait. Perhaps ask him after the game, maybe.
9: Oh, well.
10: Or get there early and see if you can catch him on the way in.
9: Yeah.
10: You know, I'm not sure walking out on the court is in anyone's best interest.
9: Yeah, but the best laid plans, man, it sounds like something you have to do kind of spur of the moment.
12: After 8:30. Right now, 6-point Nick lead. A fan just ran on the floor. Wants to take a selfie. Security quickly takes him away. Crowd gives him the appropriate.
9: Love it.
10: What was odd to me, though, was the distance that the security guy had to run to get there. Like, did you see? Like, I thought in those cases they would be closest to the players. But this dude came like across the opposite end of the court to run up to grab this dude.
9: Oh, yeah. Like they're under the hoops.
10: Yeah.
9: Yeah.
10: Like that seems weird to me. Because any game I've ever been to, there's usually cops or security or something right by the players. Maybe that guy just didn't see the guy run out or something. I'm not sure. But it was odd that that was the dude that was responsible for grabbing the guy.
9: I love it. A little slow-mo action here. Rolls out. And the other guy's just standing there.
12: Security guard in pursuit. Mitchell Robinson like, what's this dude doing? Scott Forster, you're going to come over and explain it to us.
9: I love it. That's nothing I would ever do. I'm glad that we, as a nation, have moved past neon green dildos being thrown onto the court. But that's pretty harmless. I mean, he gets banned from NBA arenas. Again, I'm always a little skeptical of these quote-unquote bans.
10: And now it was just a black curly-haired dildo as opposed to a green dildo.
9: WMMS Rob on social media.
10: Thank you.
9: Congratulations.
10: Thank you very much.
9: Well done. Early in the show, too.
10: I'm on one today, boy.
9: You sure are. You have to be picking up my slack.
10: You know, I don't have the chops for that.
9: No, come on. Finally, the guy was arrested, banned for life. So where do they put the guy's picture? I know we talk about this all the time, but I'm still unclear. They put their, maybe people who work over there at the venue formerly known as Romo Fijo can tell us, you put a guy's picture up like the post office, you put it in the security office or what? Hey, look for this guy. Because a lot of people look very similar. A lot of people just look alike. And I can't imagine they're going to be, with all the other things going on at these sports venues, I can't believe that they're going to be that diligent in making sure this dude can't get in. Really?
10: Oh, yeah. Yeah. The other day we were talking about that idiot that was eating chicken nuggets and got banned from Cedar Point and then all the Six Flags parks, right?
9: Yeah.
10: So I guess they do use facial recognition at these parks now.
9: Okay.
10: And every arena uses it as well. So this kid ain't going to have a prayer. If he's banned, he's banned. Well, they'll get you.
9: Here's his POV. Wembiana, too tall to get in the frame, I guess. Yes. I mean, if he live streamed it or what?
13: Wemby! Attention! Attention!
9: Attention! Attention, everybody. Attention. I don't know. Did he shout out like his TikTok handle or something? Hey, I'm Curly Haired Douche on TikTok.
10: Yeah. At Curly Haired Douche.
9: At Curly Haired. Yeah.
10: Wemby, Wemby. And the guy's just like, dude, go away.
9: Come on, man. I'm out here. I'm doing my job. This is my job, by the way. I'm at work. You imagine if somebody ran in this studio, Rob, and tried to take a selfie with us? Oh, come on.
10: Almost happened the other day.
9: People broke just in here and tried. Wasn't there some civilian walking around?
10: Apparently no security now.
9: No, but like we're on the ground floor. We're at street level and there's like a dude just walking around.
10: Yeah, and then no one says anything to him except again.
9: Because there's no one here. And Tracy. The people who are here think that he belongs here.
10: Tracy, who has to do everything. She's like, can I help you? He's like, no, I just wanted to talk to somebody about getting my music played. It's like, what? Why do we have security?
9: Well, it could have been a lot worse than that.
10: Of course, it could have.
9: When we were in Independence and we had like a lobby and a desk and receptionists, there were always people coming up there like trying to hand one of us their dumb CD or, you know, old guys making music on cassette.
10: Yeah, but there was a barrier, man. Here, there is no. If you get in, you're in.
9: But how'd they get in?
10: In the studios, you're in anywhere.
9: Our doors are all locked.
10: Yeah, I don't know. Sometimes they are not. I don't know.
9: I mean, our employee door, half the time, it doesn't even read my key right.
10: And then it takes like 30 seconds to unlock it.
9: I got to do it three times just to get the door open. So how did he get in with no credentials?
10: Who knows? Maybe somebody held the door for him. Again, to your point, maybe that guy thought, maybe he's a new salesman or something. Like, we don't tell anybody when new people start.
9: True.
10: You know, you showed. Brother ADX walked in. Why? Because he had a trench coat and a suit on.
9: Well, he's smart, though. That's his secret weapon, right? You look at him and you go, here's a guy who's well-dressed.
10: Yeah.
9: He's a ne'er-do-well-dressed,
10: I can
9: Rob.
10: Tell you there's plenty of things that give it away when you look at Brother ADX beyond the dressing well.
9: Mm-hmm.
10: The fingerless gloves is a dead giveaway that something might not be right.
9: Well, he's a gunslinger. Hey, here's that money for you, I promise. A little bit late, but better than never. It's your share of the $250,000good luck.
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0: Exciting.
1: Have you read any articles about the Freedom Ship?
2: No.
1: The internet's losing its mind over this thing called the Freedom Ship. Which, again, this is one of these things that's obviously, but like, it's never going to get made. So what's the angle? The ship would allegedly run on nuclear power, would be too large to dock, and would remain in international waters. I think this is probably an idea that gets foisted by some of those billionaires. You know, like Peter Thiel wants to build cities on the ocean, you know. Yeah. Because they're like, oh, we wouldn't be subject to international laws. You're already not subject to international laws, you putz. But this, obviously, this massive, massive thing. First of all, who would want to live on this? I don't understand any of this. But again, it's an idea that makes its way kind of back into the news cycle or the public consciousness every so often.
2: Yeah, I think the term ship is just being used lightly. They're talking about like building an island.
1: Well, like a floating city or something. But again, it's going to be the domain of, you know, very, very wealthy people. And, you know,
2: and it's never going to happen.
1: Well, that's what I mean. So, like, why does it? I don't know why.
2: Just go buy an island.
1: It has any legs. Now, if you want to do like a real life Snowpiercer, I'm sure there's all kinds of people who would love to do that. But, it's going to be nuclear powered. It's like, it's 30. The last nuclear reactor that they built on land cost $36 billion. So it's like $16 billion for the entire project wouldn't even cover the propulsion cost for this thing. So I'm sure that on land and on ships are different, but still, I don't know. I'm always curious. And obviously the internet does what it does and it pulls this thing apart, but I'm always fascinated by why these things have legs at all. A couple of weeks ago, we were talking about that big boy train that's going across the country.
2: Oh, yeah.
1: It's pulled through Chicago. Somebody sent me, one of our bureau chiefs there sent me the...
3: It is the world's largest operating steam locomotive and has rolled into the Chicagoland area, specifically
1: it's
3: West
1: here.
3: Chicago here at the Union Pacific.

0: Center as part of the 1 million pound train's first ever northeast tour. The train will be at...
1: Bro, this thing's going 2 miles an hour through West Chicago.
2: Yeah.
1: There's going to be nothing left. It's going to be one of those push carts by the time it gets to the other end of the track there. It's never going to make it to Ohio. Oh, it's pulling through West Chicago. Good luck. It's coming here, though. People are very excited about it.
3: Oh, my God! Woo! Listen to that horn! Oh, my God! Oh, she's beautiful!
4: 20,000 people waiting to see the big best park over.
5: Understood. They're clear of the bridge at 74.44 and okay to occupy it once we're done working here at the Rochelle. Over
1: 20,000 people waiting in West Chicago to see this big boy train. I mean, again, if you're a history buff or you're a train aficionado or something like that, I could see how it's cool, but 20,000 people?
2: To each his own, man. I don't get it, but...
1: And only a fraction of them are going to get out alive, so it's going to be the last thing you ever see over there on the west side, but... The big boy, and then it comes to Cleveland. When does it get? There's a specific date when it's coming here.
2: Well, yeah, maybe there's like a whole bunch of stops, like it's hitting.
1: Right, big boy number 4014 tour. So it's going through West Chicago, Philly. What's today? The 2nd. Pennsylvania. Well, anyway, it's coming here. Oh, Ohio. The 12th. Oh, Rocky River on July the 13th. Conneaut, Rocky River, and then a bunch of tiny little towns.
2: So wait, it's going, it's in Chicago now and it's...
1: Yesterday it was going through Chicago, yeah.
2: And then it's going around us to go to...
1: It goes through Indiana and then it gets into Ohio Saturday.
2: But you said July.
1: Yeah, that I think probably that's on the way back.
2: Oh, okay. Yeah, All right. I see.
1: Yep.
2: I was like, well, why would they go past us?
1: No, it's a way back. No, this coming Monday, it'll be like Lorain, Euclid. It'll cut into like PA and upstate New York. Oh, I can't wait.
2: So if I plan it right, I can see it like 5 times.
1: Yeah.
2: Oh, kick ass, man. Yeah.
1: Hey, you can only see the Insane Clown Posse once this summer because they picked up stakes and are moving the gathering from Ohio to Missouri. But... coming here. I'm going to go see ICP. They're back at the world-famous Agora in a couple of weeks, Friday, June 26th over there. The last show was a real barn burner, boy. AXS.com. If you know, you know. I don't have to tell you. ICP on the 26th of this month. This pair for you. If you are caller 10, good luck. 216-578-1007 or 800-348-1007.
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33: 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It made it more bizarre.

0: train.
1: Alan, there was an update on that. It's actually going to be in Ohio 2 hours earlier than expected,
2: oh,
1: Rob.
2: Oh, my God.
1: Holy cow. We got to get that word out because good grief.
2: Must have caught a hell of a tailwind.
1: Yeah, it's really pushing it forward.
2: Yeah.
1: 2 hours earlier.
2: Got a comment here that says, Rob, it really is impressive to see in person. It's a giant piece of machinery rolling by that hasn't been a common sight in 70 years.
1: Well, no, listen,
2: I'm not saying it isn't.
1: Yeah, I'm sure
2: marvel.
1: It is. I'm sure it is. I'm sure it's a marvel of a bygone era.
2: I'm just saying I could not care less about it. I'm not saying it's not interesting or people wouldn't dig it. I'm saying for me, it's no different than watching a subway train roll by. It's a train. I get it.
1: I could see doing it if, like, you know, like when my son was 4 or 5 years old.
2: Yeah.
1: Going to show, you know, putting him on my shoulders or whatever. It might be kind of cool.
2: Every little kid, when you're little, all the little boys are into trains and stuff. Like, that was my buddy's kid was a little train jerk off until he was like 10. You know what I mean?
1: Our friend Bill Squire is into trains. I wouldn't be surprised if he was going to be front and center for this.
2: Guarantee you.
1: He said his whole retirement plan is he's going to be a train guy. He's going to have the whole Neil Young downstairs thing going on, right? Going to have the overalls, conductor cap, a whole bit.
2: He'd be like, what's his name? In The Sopranos.
1: Oh, Bobby Bacala.
2: Bobby Bacala.
1: Yeah. Spoiler. I think he gets killed right in the shop, yeah?
2: Yeah.
1: Mm-hmm.
2: Wait a minute. He got killed? I never saw the end.
1: Oh, no.
2: Thanks a lot, Alan.
1: Oh, Rob, I'm so sorry. That was terrible of me.
2: The 4 times I've watched that show in its entirety, I never watched the last 3 episodes.
1: You missed that
2: yeah.
1: episode.
2: Don't tell me Tony dies, too.
1: I can't tell you that.
2: Yes, you can.
1: I can't.
2: You can.
1: You think he died?
2: I know he died.
1: Wow.
2: They tell you
1: David,
2: he died.
1: David Chase says that he's dead?
2: No.
1: Oh.
2: He doesn't come out and say it. He says, I told you in the show. And 2 episodes before, Bobby Bacala and he are in that boat, and they're shooting the gun that Bobby gave him.
1: Mm-hmm.
2: And they're talking about death. And Tony says, I don't know. In the end, you never hear it coming. You never see it coming. Everything just goes black.
1: I mean, I remember that. Okay.
2: It all just goes black. They told you what happened. Tony died. Killed. Dead. Done. Finite.
1: Huh.
2: Tutte finite.
1: Well, unfortunately, Jimmy Gandolfini is dead in real life. So
2: right. It's
1: not like, you know. But wouldn't it have been wild if he had, because he died in his hotel room. Wouldn't it have been wild if he had died in a diner?
2: Listening to
1: yeah.
2: Don't Stop Believing?
1: Yeah. Life imitating art.
2: Waiting on Meadow.
1: Well, waiting on something. Yeah.
2: Yeah, that was, I
1: thought years later, David Chase pretty much confirmed that he was.
2: He old. Has. Yeah. He has. But again, I mean, they do tell you in the show what happened. And I understand the outrage and the shock that they ended it the way that they did. And they didn't put a big bow on it for people. But he did tell you what happened.
1: But also, imagine, because that show was already wrapped up by the time social media really blew up. Like,
2: yeah.
1: It was over 2 years before Twitter even happened. That was, had that show ended that way in the age of social media.
2: Oh, it would have been decimated.
1: Everybody would have been bitching and moaning about, as it was, you know, people had conversations about it, and some people liked it, and some people didn't. I thought it was great.
2: I loved it.
1: Yeah.
2: But again, I knew right away what it meant.
1: Because everybody at the exact same time thought that their HBO cut out.
2: Yep. You're like, wait a minute.
1: You and thought something happened to the feed and then the credits rolled.
2: The pause was what got everybody. Because you're checking, you're like, you're trying to change the channel. Everybody's like, what happened? And then bam, there it is. The end. It is a drag of an ending. But it was done perfect. You fell in love with a character that you should not have fallen in love with in the first place, right? Like, you have no business liking Tony Soprano as a character. He's a scumbag. But everybody was rooting for him. I mean,
1: yeah.
2: You know, you're rooting for the villain. It was so well done. Man, I love that show.
1: I was a big Lost fan when that show was on, as frustrating as it was, right? That was a show where there were always more questions than answers. But I had only been in Cleveland for a few months when the Lost finale aired. I was living in Tremont. And that was a legit case of the local affiliate cutting out. Channel 5 was the ABC affiliate. Still is. And so, like, May of 2010 is the Lost finale. And they lost the signal. And I was like, I mean, I'm, like, yelling in the living room. And I'm not prone to doing that, right? But, I mean, for people who had stuck with that show, which was not easy to do once you got into it. Not easy to stick with that show. Because the first couple, there was a novelty to it. And then you were like, okay, well, you know. By the time you get to, like, season four or season five, you're like, so you guys are just making this up, right? There's like, there's
2: As they went.
1: Yeah, there's no connective tissue. That's one of those shows, where, and they still do it. A lot of these producers and writers would be like, we know from the first episode what we wanted the finale to be. No, you didn't. No, you're making it up. It's okay, too. I mean, that's why there are writers. You kind of go in season to season, and, you know.
2: I'd seen exactly one episode of that show, and it was the second part of the series finale. And my dad died May 10th. That was May 23rd it aired. Mm-hmm. So it was like 13 days later, and they had that, spoiler alert again, that shot where the guy sees his dad.
1: It's a lot.
2: I was a wreck.
1: Well, sure.
2: Just ugly crying watching that episode.
1: Watching, like, Lost.
2: 13 days after my dad died. Mm-hmm. I'm like, I wish I hadn't watched this show. Why I started with the finale, I couldn't tell you, but it was on and I saw it. And I was my dad died too.
1: Yeah. I didn't have a show that broke me up after my dad died. It was mostly like random commercials. You know? Because it comes at you at weird times and it'll be something that has nothing to do with anything. And I think there was an insurance commercial that just hit me the wrong way. And it kind of gutted me out. But yeah, the Sopranos. Now, of course, no spoilers on this. The Triple X version, the Sopranos. I'm a huge fan of that one, right?
2: Great.
1: Yeah.
2: That was a fantastic one.
1: Oh, you gotta love naked fat guys. And you know I do. But there's a lot of naked ladies in it, too.
2: I'm partial to them because I was one for so long.
1: Uh-huh.
2: So, you know, I like all my porn to have fat guys in it.
1: Yes.
2: The you bigger like the dicky do... Yeah. The better.
1: You like to identify with the people who are in the film.
2: Right.
1: Yeah.
2: Which is why I have a hard time with lesbian porn.
1: For a long time, that was all I watched.
2: I can't believe that.
1: I don't think I started watching porn until college, and all I wanted to watch was lesbian porn. Because I'm like, I like girls, I like them naked, and the more the merrier.
2: Yeah.
1: I have one of those. I don't need to see one of those.
2: Sure.
1: And then you broaden your horizons. And again, I'm still not like a huge porn consumer, but... I'm like, you know, you broaden your horizons. But yeah, for a long time, all I watched was lesbian porn. And on the Seinfeld finale, blacked out also. I was a kid. I remember my grandfather losing his mind. But it makes you feel old, right? When somebody, there's always, every day that transpires, there's something else that will kind of remind you of your age or make you feel old. People are talking about how much their grandfather likes Seinfeld.
2: Yeah.
1: Ah.
2: We did a radio station party for it, the finale. We rented a movie theater, and we all watched the Seinfeld finale together. That was, I mean, that goes to show you, too, the way things were back then. Like, you could do that.
1: I mean, they had it on the Jumbotrons in Times Square.
2: Yeah.
1: In New York. And, unfortunately, one of the most disappointing finales. But how were you going to wrap a show like that up?
2: So, I didn't realize... They ended it exactly where they started it. I was watching that interview with Jerry. Button. He talked about the button and the shirt and all that stuff. So, I mean, as much as, like, I guess the average person, and I would consider myself an average fan of that show, would not have gotten that. I just thought it was a weird thing. But I think he put a nice bow on it for what he was trying to do.
1: I didn't mind it. You know, I'm like, you're never going to make everybody happy. I didn't have any preconceived notion of what it should be. So it was fine. You know, even if you didn't like the finale, you had 9 seasons of an amazing show.
2: Right.
1: Before that. Go back and watch one of those. If you listen to us on iHeartRadio, tell me where you do it. If you're out of state, Ruby is in San Antonio. Big Mitch listens in North Pacific Beach, South Dakota. Beaches in South Dakota?
2: We have a beach here.
1: Yeah, but that's on one of the Great Lakes.
2: I think any body of water can have a beach on it.
1: Yeah, it's true. Victor's in Roanoke, Virginia. And I heard from Kylie, by the way, who is a longtime bureau chief in Hattiesburg, Mississippi. She was doing graduate work down there. And again, people are under no obligation to apprise me of their relocation, but I'm always appreciative when they do. Kylie said, hey, I'm no longer a bureau chief in Hattiesburg, Mississippi. She finished her studies at the University of Southern Mississippi, and she is back in the Cleveland metropolitan area working on her pre-doctoral residency in clinical psychology.
2: Wow.
1: Somebody like that, you can tell why they would be using this show, Rob, as Exhibit A.
2: Mm-hmm.
1: Hey, let's see what these psychos are talking about. This is going to be great for my thesis. So anyway, Kylie, welcome back. But I always like when people keep me up to date, because then I can keep the list up to date, Rob. Hundreds of people. You know, when we have guests in here, you know, when we go off the air or whatever, they'll look at the map back here and they'll go, who was it that said, oh, God, she goes, is this all the places you've visited?
2: Yeah.
1: And I go, no, that's where we have listeners.
2: That was what's her name? Just a couple of weeks ago.
1: Not Erica Rhodes.
2: No,
1: I thought it was like Misney's producer or something.
2: Was it?
1: I thought it was. Yeah. Tim Misney, when he was in here, had a bunch of people with him because he was shooting some
2: that
1: video.
2: Movie, yeah.
1: And I thought it was his female producer. But
2: maybe it was.
1: Might be somebody else. Speaking of borders, they got two guys. You know, there's all kinds of clickbaity stories. And I think we've all kind of gotten savvy enough to the point where you know that just about everything online, it's got to be super clickbaity because obviously it's trying to get you to read it, whatever. But some of them, you know, they're right on the money. They're not exaggerating. They got two guys trying to go through Detroit Metro Airport with vials of monkeypox.
2: Oh, good. That's nice.
1: A couple of researchers with the National Institute of Health were discovered at Detroit Metro. Vincent Munster and Claude Kwe, K-W-E, a citizen of Cameroon. The first guy is a Dutch citizen.
2: Herman Munster?
1: Vincent Munster. They work at the Rocky Mountain Laboratory in Hamilton, Montana, and they were stopped by customs at Detroit Metro, and they had a black plastic case, and they asked what was in it, and they said it was just testing equipment. And they said, well, we're going to need you to open it. It was 113 vials. Now, it was deactivated monkeypox. And if you know about monkeypox, it is way scarier sounding than it is. It is not, it's not Ebola. It's not, you know what I mean? It's not rabies. I mean, if you don't treat rabies, you're dead. Monkeypox, most people, just about everybody survives monkeypox, right? If you're in a part of the world that doesn't have really good access to healthcare or whatever, a lot of places around the world where it will kill people, usually not here, you know? The death rate is like 0.1% or something. But why did they not tell them that it was in there? And so they said that they're going to charge these guys with something. They had landed in Detroit from the Congo, where there is an outbreak of monkeypox. There's an outbreak of everything in the Congo, right? They're trying to keep Ebola under, you know. And if anything like this did happen here, by the way, the Trump administration would do what they did with COVID, which is pretend it's not happening, you know, or we're not going to count cases, and that way the cases will be low. So when people talk about Ebola or things like that, we're on our own if anything like that came over here, because you're going to get zero information from the people in charge. They'll just pretend it's not happening and gaslight the public. But I'm curious why these two guys didn't tell them, hey, we're researchers and we've got these vials here. They told him it was just testing equipment. And so if found guilty, they could face 5 years in prison here in the United States.
2: Good.
1: Coming through with monkeypox vials, because it might have been a test run. That's what I was thinking. Here's a couple of guys. I don't know what their motivations would be. Their motivations might be completely benign. They could literally just be researchers who didn't expect to get stopped. I don't know.
2: Yeah, and what if monkeypox is just what they're telling us to, like the first thing they try? Mm-hmm. The next time it's Ebola.
1: Mm-hmm.
2: Mr. Munster, you're under arrest.
1: Uh-huh.
2: Stomping his feet, the whole room starts shaking.
1: So these guys are, you know, they're studying something, trying to bring it to our shores from overseas.
2: Bastards.
1: Mm-hmm. Alan, my dad left when I was three. I saw him when I was 19. He thought I was going to hit him because I was moving my hands back and forth. Wait, what? I don't know what that is. I thought he was going into a Seinfeld finale situation or something, but...
2: Was this just a story?
1: A random story, yeah.
2: Wow. Damn.
1: Okay, well, I'll read you the text. My dad left when I was 3. I saw him when I was 19. His eyes look like the blind sensei from the TV show Kung Fu. That's way back. He thought I was going to hit him because I was moving my hands back and forth. He said, go ahead, I'll smear you all over this front yard. And he gave me a bum cell phone number that never worked, and I never saw him again. I don't know if he's dead.
2: That's pretty random.
1: That's a wild story.
2: That
1: right
2: is
1: there.
2: Wild and random as hell.
1: Yeah.
2: I can't think of what we were talking about that would have triggered that text.
1: Maybe.
2: The Sopranos death ending?
1: I don't know. Were there any blind people in the Seinfeld finale? I don't know about that. Okay, I've got to take a break here. Oh, Gary Clark Jr. Want to check him out? He's dynamite. Gary Clark Jr. is on the JPEG Raw Tour. Going out, coming to Cleveland. This fall, so you will have these for a bit. Monday, September the 14th. He's out at the Northfield Park Racino. Ticketmaster.com. We'll have all the info for you. If you strike out here. Two tickets for you, Gary Clark Jr. If you're a guitar player or just a fan of that kind of music, man, he is unparalleled. So good luck, R10, 216-578-1007 or 800-348-1007.
0: You know what they say, four wheels move the body, but two wheels move the soul.
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0: This remains my favorite Korn album. It's not a very popular one among Korn fans, but it's called Untouchables. It's almost 25 years old.
1: Jesus.
0: This was the one where they kind of channeled their inner Depeche Mode, but Korn doing Europe in the fall. Our friend Lindy Korn, though, Rob.
1: Yeah, did we find out any info on her?
0: No, but I heard from our buddy Mike Cousins there at ESPN in Charlotte, and he's like, I was thinking about you guys talking about Lindy Korn, and I found an interview with her online from a few years ago, and she said, I don't ever intend to retire. So I wonder what happened. The work I do gives me great purpose, and Mike, of course, following up with imploring her to never cut her ad budget either. But, I mean, in 2019, she was 65 years old, so there's simply no way to know how old she would be now. In 2019, she was 65.
1: That was,
0: that was seven years ago. Yep.
1: So, 69 she was?
0: Rob.
1: How old was she?
0: She was 65 years old. 65.
1: 67.
0: And that was 7 years ago that she was 65 years old.
1: 70, 71, 72?
0: I'll take your word for it. I had 93, but I'll take your word for it at 72.
1: I just couldn't get past 69 because I giggle every time I got there.
2: 69.
1: Nice.
2: 69. Yeah. 69.
0: All right, so she was 65.
1: 72.
0: Okay, yeah, so she'd be 72 years old.
1: Maybe she just...
0: The article Mike dug up was from Western New York Life. She's been there in Buffalo for a long, long time. 40 years.
1: Nothing happened to her.
0: Huh?
1: I hope nothing happened to her.
0: Same. Now, again, when we were looking at this, her law offices, the one that I Googled said they were permanently closed, but then somebody else said that they saw her information online. So I don't know, but even as of 7 years ago, she had been an attorney for 40 years. And the article was kind of, this was 7 years ago, the article was kind of along the lines of in the Me Too era, which was just kind of blown up then. You might say Lindy Korn's time has come. She went to Boston University. She got her undergrad at BU, studied history, and then went to law school at Ohio Northern University. ONU there in Ada. I know that's a big pharmacy school. I don't think I realized that they had a law school there. You know, Rob, you know this. ONU, of course, the rival of Mount Union College, right?
1: On you.
0: Where your daughter matriculates.
1: Yep.
0: So, undergrad at BU, she went to ONU, and she clerked for a state Supreme Court judge. And her first gig was counsel to the state liquor authority.
1: Liquor?
0: Barely know her!
3: Ladies and gentlemen, we are experiencing technical difficulties. Please.
0: Maybe that's where she discovered her joie de vivre.
1: Okay.
0: We have drinks and card games every night of the week. Liquor in the front, poker in the rear. All right, let's calm down. Let's grow up.
1: All right.
0: We're talking about an accomplished attorney. The business that she still runs today, the Diversity Training Workplace Solutions, Inc., rolls right off the tongue. And she heads an office of 10, including 7 lawyers. So she's well-established there in Buffalo. And, you know, that's a hardscrabble town. You know, Buffalo makes Cleveland look like Venice. And, you know, she was there to defend the people who needed it. But this is kind of a deep dive that Mike sent me on our friend Lindy Korn. She said, I love, you know, they say to her in the article, you work hard, do you play hard too? She said, I like to ski. I love to laugh. I mean, who doesn't love to laugh? Are there people who don't like to laugh? You never read an article with somebody and they go, you know what? What's your pet peeve? I hate to laugh.
1: Laughing.
0: I hate it. I don't want to hear anybody. I don't like hugging. I don't like laughing.
4: Her boss hugged her and squeezed her breasts, which felt sexual in nature, not like a greeting.
0: Yeah. Although, you know, Rob, I love to laugh. But ironically, don't like being tickled. I do not like it. Not physically. Love to hear something that just tickles me. I don't care for physical tickling. There are issues of consent involved there. And if you're not furred, you're again it. Anyway, Lindy Korn loves to laugh. But smack dab in the middle, as Mike said. They ask her anything people would be surprised to learn about you. She said, I don't ever intend to retire. The work I do gives me great purpose.
1: Maybe it was just the one location that closed. Maybe everything's fine.
0: Okay.
1: I think that's what it is.
0: All right. I hope. I mean, I don't think anything nefarious happened to her, but, you know, that line of work there, boy.
1: A killing spree?
0: I mean, you might make a lot of enemies. Yeah, you went on a killing spree. Hey, she's an attorney. She knows all the loopholes.
1: Just snaps.
0: Yeah. Maybe she was the one that found a rat in her toolbox.
1: Dun, dun, dun.
4: My client, a female machinist, complained about not being paid for overtime. And when she came to work the next day, she found a rat in her toolbox. Does this sound familiar? Call the law office of Lindy Korn.
0: It does sound familiar.
1: Very familiar. Where were you the night of June 1st, Lindy Korn?
0: A rat in her lunchbox.
5: I found a raccoon in a bread box. Is that the same? Is that enough? I was at work. I'm a bartender. And he told me my butt looked great. And then I found a raccoon in my bread box.
1: It's very similar. It's not the same thing, but it is, you know,
0: I'll
1: might take
0: it.
1: This case.
0: I'll take it. Hello, who's this?
6: Hey, is it me?
0: Yeah, it's you. Who's you?
6: Hey, guys. It's Ron and Corning.
0: Hi, Ron. Jess is out today, so I'm just randomly picking up the phone, so I can't see who's on the phone. What's up, Ron?
6: I see. Yesterday I was listening, and it seemed to be every lunatic caller came out of the woodwork yesterday.
0: That's what I like.
6: Me too, because when you have epically bad calls like Sean from Sean waiting for the bus, maybe the next time my joke doesn't land, you guys will groan a little less.
0: No, that groaning is going to remain consistent. That's how you learn, Ron. Did you hear your CCR song?
6: I did.
0: Ron developed a song, and then I produced it. He suggested, Rob, that we play Alex Jones crying over Creedence Clearwater Revival.

0: John Fogerty, you magnificent bastard. I think he's got Faria 42 on his dome. As accomplished as ever. Yeah, he name drops Sean, who called us from a bus stop yesterday and was aghast that I didn't share his belief that aliens walk among us. Rob, how can you not believe this? He said. I said, well, there's no evidence to support the claim. But he was insistent. Well, because he told us, right? I mean, he's biased in favor of that because he told us that he had an extraterrestrial experience. He didn't elaborate, but I'm pretty sure that's what he said.
1: That's what he said.
2: I believed in my whole life. You know, like, I'm one of those guys. I mean, and I try and weed out the BS. You know, like, okay, that's fake. That's stupid. That doesn't prove anything. But I hate those because it does discredit the true thing. I just want to know what you feel about it. Do you think it's real?
0: Do I think what is real? Do I think that there is intelligent life other than us in the universe?
2: On Earth.
0: No.
2: Aliens on Earth.
0: No.
2: No, you don't believe.
0: On Earth. Well, no. There's just no evidence to support that claim. None. It's all distraction.
2: Well, I don't believe how you can say that when the military is saying, and airline pilots are saying, they've seen things that
0: I know. We've all seen things we can't explain. That doesn't mean that aliens are living among us.
1: There you go.
0: Sean is a believer, Rob.
1: He sure is.
0: I was reading a thing this morning. Apparently, the irony is lost on everyone. An exorcist, okay? Every word in this story is more ridiculous than the last. A Monsignor was removed from the Diocese of Washington, D.C. You know, I didn't realize they were still doing this, but back in the day, every diocese would have a designated exorcist. I remember I met the one who was, when I was in high school and still going to Catholic school, I met the guy who had, the priest who had been designated as the exorcist for the Archdiocese of Chicago. And they take this very seriously, right? The Archbishop of D.C. removed a well-known priest who was the diocese exorcist after he made public comments suggesting that UFO sightings were the work of demons. How does that get you? You're just talking about a bunch of stuff that's made up. So how does that get you fired?
1: That guy's just trying to keep busy. Demons. There's demons. Work of the demons.
0: He said linking UFOs to demonic presence undermines the church's precise teaching on the devil, demons. And oh, so he's basically going, hey, if people were to find out that aliens were real, it would completely obliterate everything we've been telling you people for millennia.
1: Right.
0: That's why they let the guy go.
1: Time to go, sir.
0: This is why we're cooked, by the way. It's 2026, and people still believe in demonic possession. It's not 1650. It's 2026. It's crazy. I realize you can convince religious people of anything, but the exorcist got fired because he was talking about, I don't know where the demons thing came up. I don't know. For a lot of those people, their answer to everything is demons.
1: Yeah.
0: You know? Why haven't I won the lottery? Demons. Okay. Like that, like guys in the White House, right? People that have been appointed at the highest levels of whatever out there talking about. It's just demons. Oh my God.
1: Is it really
0: what,
1: though?
0: 10? He said that people can be good Catholics and believe that there's life on other planets, though he does not personally believe that life exists elsewhere. Listen, religion and science are what they call non-overlapping magisteria, right? There are people who've tried to square that circle, but it usually doesn't happen. So you got to be on one team or the other. And so the Archbishop there in D.C. Said that he was bummed out too, but he had to do what he had to do. And hey, listen, if nothing else, that opens up that gig. Now somebody else can be the exorcist. You know, a guy who comes to your house when you go, oh, there's a demon in my kid or whatever. You know, the movie The Exorcist was based there in D.C., Georgetown. So maybe they're selling merch or something. I don't know.
3: Your mother's in here with his car. Would you like to leave a message? I see that she gets it.
4: If that's true, then you must know my mother's maiden name. What is it?
0: Oh, God.
1: Yucky.
0: That priest, by the way, has over 148,000 followers on Instagram. He's a prominent psychologist as well as an exorcist. Well, then I guess you'd want to know that you have to chalk most of that stuff up to mental illness. But listen, a gig is a gig. And if you're out there telling people that you might be the victim of demons, it can't surprise you when you become increasingly irrelevant. But what a wild story that, I'm sorry, you said that UFOs and demons are, we've got to let you go. Got to let you go.
1: That's where we draw the line, sir.
0: Good luck out there in the private sector. By the way, the guy who was texting me earlier about his dad came from, he was picking up on when you said you were watching the episode of Lost and got upset because your dad died.
1: Okay.
0: Your dad had just died.
1: All right.
0: Yeah. Rob's dad had just died, and something to do with him watching the finale of Lost. I didn't make that connection either, but Eric in Penn Hills, that guy is now an ex-exorcist.
1: Ah.
0: Mm-hmm.
1: Well done.
0: Mm-hmm. Dave, you're a believer in the devil, aren't you?
5: Yes, I am. Oh, God, I'm running.
0: They were big believers there of the devil. They're in Van Halen. There's This Week in Jesus for you, by the way.
6: This Week in Jesus.
7: What's up, guys? Jake and Mentor. Alan, I think Rob would agree with me when I say that goddamn country documentary is breaking your brain. Come back, Alan. Come back. Country sucks. Take it easy, guys.
0: All right. What do you want from me? Isn't Jake and Menner the guy who, like, crushed his arm because he forgot to put his car in park?
1: That sounds right.
0: Giving me a hard time? What, well, just should. Because I yesterday I said there was a couple of country songs I liked?
1: Yes.
0: He's giving me a hard time.
1: As he should.
0: I'm trying to keep an open mind, man. I've never gone to a country show. I would not buy an album from somebody. But we live in a singles culture. And if there's a song I hear, I go, eh, it ain't bad.
1: Mm-hmm.
0: Although YouTube kicked us off because of that song.
1: Right.
0: Yeah, our YouTube stream yesterday, because I was playing a little bit of that Ella Langley song. The copyright. I chalk that up to demons, Rob. Copyright,
1: yes.
0: Demons.
1: Damn demons.
0: YouTube demons. Woo!
1: Hiya! Demon Lee Roth.
5: Yes, I am!
0: Demon Dave.
5: Oh! Woo!
0: Ah, all right, Jake. Well, listen. All I'm saying is, as I continue to watch this Ken Burns History of Country Music documentary, which I have not finished, I've given myself a year. Myself a year to complete it, Rob.
1: I can't imagine why you haven't finished it. It sounds like it's
0: such
1: riveting television that you would be glued to your TV and be done with it in a day's, just spend a full 24 hours just watching it nonstop.
0: Mm-hmm.
1: Can't believe you haven't gotten through it yet.
0: Mm-hmm.
1: So surprising.
0: Mm-hmm. By the way, she is opening that Morgan Wallen tour, and they're going to be, I think they're doing two shows this weekend. I think Saturday and Sunday, or Friday and Saturday, or something, at Steelers, at Acrisure, whatever it's called now, Heinz Field, where the Steelers play in Pittsburgh. She's opening that show. And one of my friends still there sent me the story. They found a giant beehive underneath the stage.
1: Oh, geez.
0: So they had to contact an apiary out there in Pennsylvania and have them come out. And they had to remove 5 pounds of bees.
1: Wow.
0: How do you, how does that go unnoticed? You know, they have a lot of shows there at Acrisure Stadium in Pittsburgh.
1: The stadium was, I mean, the stage was probably just set up for a long time, right?
0: I guess so, but you'd think that somebody would be, you know, it was on the stage scaffolding. They had to have some people come through. It was like right underneath the wooden part of the stage and the scaffolding. The swarm weighed about 5 pounds and consisted of 15,000 bees.
1: Jesus.
0: Yeah.
1: What, does it say what kind of bees?
0: Honeybees.
1: Oh, so those weren't going to, they just want to make more honey. Like they.
0: I guess, but they can sting you.
1: Yeah.
0: I got stung by honeybees when I was a kid. Sucks.
1: Not like it's.
0: When's the last time you get stung by a bee, by the way?
1: Very, very long time.
0: Yeah, same.
1: Knock on wood, knock on wood, knock on wood.
0: Same.
1: Do not want to get stung by bees again.
0: No. My buddy had one of those things where they were in a pop can. It came in, you know, because they want the sugar. Yeah, I got one in the mouth. Yeah. It's
1: my girl.
0: He can't see without his glasses. Veda Sultanfuss. Can't see without his glasses. He needs his glasses.
1: So sad.
0: He can't see without his glasses.
1: So sad. Oh, come on. God.
0: What a way to did that kid dirty. Little Mac Culkin. Swarming is how honeybees propagate. And that's what happened. They were propagating underneath that stage. Imagine if there was somebody on the crew there who really didn't like Morgan Wallen.
1: That's what it was. And they wanted to see how many times he'd scream the N-word when he was getting stung by a swarm of bees.
0: Yeah. Yeah.
1: It's a social experiment.
0: Uh-huh. But they've taken care of it. They've gotten some, you know, I just want to say the N-word, stung by bees. I just want an excuse to hurl racial epithets on stage. Then he flip a piano or something the other night. There was some video going around of him flipping a piano.
1: Yeah, he's so cool.
0: I don't like to see people destroying musical instruments. You know, back in the day, even when Cobain would like smash the drums and the guitar, I don't like it. I don't care for it.
1: I'm a ginnet.
0: I ain't furred, I'm a ginnet. Anyway, June 5 and 6. So yeah, tomorrow and Saturday night, Morgan Wallen's I'm the Problem tour in Pittsburgh, but they've taken care of 5 pounds of bees that were clustered there right under the stage. Ella Langley and Brooks and Dunn in the opening slot. Boy, on the one hand, you'd still be happy that you were going out and touring. But imagine if you were like 30 years ago, one of the biggest acts in the world, and now you're opening for some corn pone.
1: Mm.
0: You know? I mean, you're still playing a football stadium,
1: right?
0: But still, I mean.
8: Bees.
0: Yeah, they got them. Nobody gonna get stung on stage. They're in Pittsburgh. Oh no! I got a honeybee in my armpit. Oh my god! Stung me! What am I gonna do now? Here we go. So, Alter Bridge. Just saw these guys at Sonic Temple. Dynamite. Miles Kennedy and the Creed Boys. They are on the What Lies Within tour this fall. So you'll be sitting on these for a bit. Big Wreck and Tim Montana are rounding out the lineup here at the world famous Agora. Great venue for the show. Tuesday, November the 10th. AXS.com for the info. This pair of tickets for you. Two for Alter Bridge this fall. Call 10-216-578-1007. 800-348-1007.
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29: Hey there, I'm Jason Alexander, and this is my dear friend, Peter Tilden.
30: Hey, Jay. 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
30: No, we don't. 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
30: 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Jerry Seinfeld wondered why they refused to make the stall door go all the way to the floor in a public bathroom, but he didn't get an answer. 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
0: That place is rowdy, man. 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

0: your Cleveland Guardians doing pretty well. Yankees hoping to avoid the sweep. I don't want to spoil it for that guy. Should I keep giving that one guy the spoiler alert just because he's recording the games?
1: Yes.
0: All right. Trying to be more amenable to people's various schedules. 2-1 Yankees in the bottom of the eighth, by the way. So they might just avoid that sweep. Guardians will head to Tejas tomorrow through the weekend, play the Rangers, and then they'll come back home next week and host the Yankees. We'll be out for a few days next week, but I will have Dave Chappelle tickets for you when we return. This guy boy swoops in, makes an announcement, starts selling tickets, and the show is coming up the 16th. It's in 10 days. He'll play the Rocket Arena. And I think RMG will have those tickets for you too next week. But Chappelle tickets for the 16th, pulling up, is the tour at the Rocket Arena. Just doing a handful of dates. I was looking at the thing. He's doing like Baltimore, Chicago, Detroit, Cleveland. And rocketarena.com for the details. And if you go to WMMS.com, I think there's some tickets for you to win too. Announced today, they will go on sale tomorrow. And then the show is 16th. So you don't have long to wait. Speaking of those Guardians, how about J-Ram? How about this guy? There's a little clip, courtesy of young Thomas Hamilton.
2: Anyway, 3-2 Cleveland, sixth inning. Ramirez with a high drive, deep right field, down the line. If it stays fair, it is gone. Right down the right field foul line. Jose Ramirez with his third career home run off Garrett Cole. Cleveland with three home runs tonight. And the Guardians with a 4-2 lead here in the sixth inning.
0: Mm-hmm.
1: They are having fun, man.
0: Sure.
1: You can see, I mean, the home, you know, you hit a home run, you come into the dugout, and everybody's, they're putting helmets on, and it looks like they're just having a good time, and they're dismantling these teams with massive payrolls. And it's so great to see.
0: Wait, aren't they always wearing helmets?
1: Well, no, they have not a Viking helmet, but like a King Crown helmet they put on when someone hits a home run.
0: Oh, I thought you meant like batting helmets.
1: No.
0: I mean, I'm pretty sure they're supposed to wear those, yeah.
1: Those they wear. Yeah. It's when they come out or when they go down to the dugout, people are handing them the big helmet they put
0: on. What's tough, too, is when these guys grab the wrong batting helmet, and it's one of the ones that usually has the ice cream in it.
1: Oh, right.
0: That's tough, too, because they get up there, and by that time, it's melted, it's sticky, and it's real hard for them to see. And so they put that on, and they're like, oh, no, I got the ice cream helmet.
1: All doing the Scooby-Doo tongue thing to clean their face.
0: Yeah. That's how those guys have such hot girlfriends.
1: That's right.
0: They all get to do the Scooby-Doo tongue thing.
1: They can lick their own eyebrows.
0: Mmm. Alan, maybe the bees blended in with all of the other black and yellow there in Cleveland.
1: Oh, well yep. Done.
0: Props to Wiz Khalifa from Pittsburgh.
3: Black and yellow, black and yellow, black and yellow.
0: But yeah, I hadn't thought about that. So even their bees are on brand. How about that? Alan, I'm a grown man. I'm not scared of bees. Wait. I'm a grown man, though I'm not scared of bees. I will lie and say I'm allergic so I can dismiss myself from the situation. You're not, wait, you are scared of bees?
1: I think he's saying he is scared of bees.
0: Scared of bees. I mean, I understand not wanting to be in the vicinity of one. I understand getting out of the way if, you know, because they're always like, if you leave it alone, it'll leave you alone. Well, I don't think most people are like trying to grab a bee. I don't think that's why most people get stung. I have to assume that everyone who gets stung has been leaving a bee alone. But I don't know. Somebody posted their video going around that's funny. From Cleveland, 2004, Channel 5. So Leon Bibb was one of your headline anchors back then. About the record gas prices in 2004, Rob, in the early days, right? The war overseas. 2004, people were apoplectic in Ohio because gas had hit the record high of $1.92 a gallon. Woo. They were just fit to be tied.
4: Well, nothing gets people more riled up than the gas prices rising as quickly as they have been since the beginning of the year. And when it hits people in the pocket, they really notice it. And it's unfortunate for the economy if it stays this way. And it looks like it's going to get worse before it gets better.
5: Even though we've seen these prices at the pump for so long, it's still shocking, especially for our wallets.
6: Outrageous. All it does is seem to keep going up.
0: Outrageous.
1: It was $20 to fill my tank.
0: Of course, everything's relative, but, right. You know, back then, people were freaking out that gas was $1.75 a gallon.
6: It's like we need a break. The economy's supposed to be doing better, but it seems like gas prices are going up. We're going backwards instead of forwards.
5: Mark dreads going to the pump. He spends over $30 a week, so that's why...
0: $30 yeah. a week!
1: Sounds horrible.
0: Oh, my God.
1: Sounds like a dream, actually.
0: I filled up this morning.
1: How much?
7: $69.
0: No joke, bro. It cost me $69 to fill up.
7: $69.
1: Nice.
0: Mm-hmm. Yeah. Sorry, taking a sip of my tea. I added a tea bag, Rob.
1: Tea bagged you know, yourself, huh?
0: $69. You know how I like multiple tea bags.
1: Yeah.
0: No, because my throat coat, I didn't grab another tea bag of throat coat. I just added. I was in the kitchen to get more hot water. And rather than get the throat coat from my locker.
1: So you stuck with there was just a regular tea bag?
0: Green tea.
1: So yeah, you have a combo throat goat green
0: throat
1: tea.
0: Throat coat, Rob.
1: That's what I said. Green tea throat coat goat tea.
0: Yep.
1: Got it.
0: Yeah. Yeah, just a tea bag of green tea in there.
1: Did you just dunk it really slow?
0: Oh, I sure did.
1: Seductive-like.
0: Yeah, I sure did. Seductive-like is how I did it.
1: Mm-hmm.
0: Yeah.
1: Is that how you like it?
0: Hey, listen, I'll have my own honey, but I'm not getting it all zhuzhed up. You know what I mean?
1: Yep.
0: Yeah. Alan, you dummy, the ice cream is served in mini helmets. The nachos come in full-sized helmets. Oh, that's right. Devotion to accuracy, Rob. So it's not ice cream. It's all the nacho cheese that's running down their foreheads.
1: But I'm pretty sure we did a story at the beginning of this year that talked about an ice cream you could buy that was sold in full-size batting helmets. Didn't we?
0: Something like that, yes.
1: I believe there was some gigantic-ass ice cream that you were supposed to share with a family of four or something like that that came in a batting helmet, I thought.
0: Boy, I haven't had ice cream in a minute. I love ice cream, but I'm really not, I really had to ease off the throttle there for a second. I haven't had ice cream in a minute.
1: I love ice cream.
0: I do too, but.
1: My favorite.
0: I can't have it, Rob. Can't have it.
1: Well, you can.
0: I'm trying to stay svelte.
1: Mm.
0: Alan, the Guardians got that helmet from medieval times. They were there during spring training.
1: There you go.
0: All right.
1: I didn't know the origin story of it. You could just tell that they're having a good time with it.
0: Yeah.
1: And that's the kind of team that
0: ends up
1: winning.
0: It's like a Viking helmet. Is that what it is? Yeah, it's got big horns on it or something?
1: Yep.
0: I see. Medieval times.
1: Yeah, every time someone hits a home run, they come into the dugout and they have to put it on.
0: When my older kids were younger, we would go to medieval times. There's one outside Chicago in Schaumburg by this big mall. Took them there when they were little. And then when my fourth grader was like 2.5 or 3, we took her to the one in Toronto. And have you ever been?
1: Uh-uh.
0: Okay. Well, you know what it is.
1: I know what they are.
0: Everybody remembers the cable guy. That was medieval times. And my daughter's like literally 2.5 or 3, something like that. And one of the guys, you know, you're in sat in a section that is color-coded for the knight that you're supposed to be rooting for. So if you're in the blue section and they're jousting with the guy with the red section, so it gets the crowd into it, right? And I don't think they've changed their menu in 40 years. The food it's terrible. It just tastes reheated and whatever, right? It's not cheap. But okay, you're there for the experience.
1: Yeah, you're not there for a culinary experience.
0: There you go. But my daughter is like 3. And wouldn't you know it, this knight rides the horse up. I don't know if he saw her or what it was. He threw a carnation directly to her. And she caught it. And she was smitten with that night. She was three. She grabbed that flower and she looked at me and she said, "That's my true love." That's what my fourth grader said when she was three.
1: My true love.
0: At my true love. At the Medieval Times in Toronto. And I said, well, then I hope that he doesn't get, I hope he isn't impaled on that other guy's joust. And she was three. So she goes, I don't know what you're talking
1: about. Yeah, I'm not sure what that
0: means. I said, okay. But, yeah. But they try to get you with all the merch, right? They have a giant bar in the middle. So when you walk in, because obviously the adults, they need some kind of libation or distraction to make sure that they don't just go and throw themselves on someone's jousting spear. And so, you know, everybody tries to get into the spirit of things, but it's very expensive. And they have all this light-up merch to, you know, grab kids' attention.
1: Yeah, it always seemed like a fun place. I've just never been around one and gone.
0: Mm-hmm. Yeah. It was fine. Hello, who's this?
1: No one.
0: No one. Okay, thank you. I mean, it's a very disjointed show today because Jess is out, and so I'm just kind of...
1: Grabbing calls.
0: Grabbing calls.
1: I mean, the good news is, like, we talked to Ron from Corning. We would have done that anyway.
0: Indeed. There is a mayor who got caught on camera. And again, these people don't care. He's the mayor of Shelbyville, Indiana. And he got caught on camera talking to some constituents or something about how all the people who have anti-data center signs in their yards are poor people who don't have anything. And so he was using that as an excuse to criticize them.
1: Yeah, good way to get yourself reelected.
0: Yeah, but again, these people don't care. You know what I mean? Like Shelbyville, you'd never find that kind of behavior in Springfield, by the way. They got data centers in Ogdenville, North Haverbrook, and Brockway. Shelbyville is about 40 minutes southeast of Indianapolis. It's about 20,000 people. I think the Indiana Derby horse race is there. I think that like that's their claim to fame. And you know these rural mayors cannot wait to sell everyone out for data center cash. So it's not like these people are, you know, it's always the constituents that are screaming and yelling, rightfully so, that they don't want data centers, you know, further diminishing their communities. And I don't know who was filming. I don't know. It's the angle of the camera. Angle of the camera is like level with this woman's purse. Like they're at a restaurant and they talk to the guy. Or I don't know. He said everybody with those signs in their yards were just poor people living in crappy houses. And she's like, "You mean working class people?"
1: Yeah, you mean everybody that lives here?
0: They're all rentals.
1: Yeah, I know.
0: Why do you think that is, dummy? You know, one of these fat-ass white guys, I mean, because that camera is, like, level with the table, literally, like, his gut is sitting over the back of a chair and, you know.
1: Yeah, I know. I know. They're all just scumbags.
0: Yeah, they're all unkempt properties. Yeah, anyway.
1: I know. Yeah.
0: That's what's so frustrating about people who have, you know, listen, there are places that will ban data centers, and they were trying to put one over in Slavic Village or something like that. And I think, you know, I think it might be a temporary victory. Usually if these companies want to do it, they're going to do it. They don't care what you want or not. And so this guy's comments make the rounds. But again, none of these people are really that worried because they're like, if I don't get reelected, I'll just take some of this cash and I'll split. The mayor did not apologize for his statement. He said that he regrets that his choice of words may have caused offense.
1: There's the non-apology apology.
0: Oh, I know it too well. That's a classic, right? I'm sorry you got offended.
1: Oh, I'm so sorry you didn't like what I said.
0: Mayor Scott Ferguson there of Shelby, Indiana. I have to assume Mayor Scott Turd Ferguson, Rob. Like a poop. Yeah, so he was, you know, the video surreptitiously filming him. But, and again, I'm not always down with that either. I think it's kind of gross when people are filmed without their consent.
1: Yeah, sometimes.
0: But again, people are frustrated when they're, you know, elected officials from the very top all the way on down. You have elected officials who could not care less. Once they're in, man, the world is their oyster, right? They don't care. And so he said he was just referring to property maintenance. He wasn't talking about the character of any resident in their community. That was a carefully crafted statement from his office, of course. He's like, yeah, but they're all renters. I mean, that's pretty. We kind of get what's going on.
1: Read this, dummy.
0: There's a proposed $1 billion data center site. Again, I just don't understand what the upside is for these communities that are angling to get data centers. Like the towns that get them, I don't know what the upside, you know. They're given like these tax abatements for 30 years for a technology that's going to be obsolete in half that time. So I guess I don't, I'm pretty ignorant on the economics of it. But I think that the people who are in charge of these rural areas that are clamoring for these data centers, people are, they're too savvy for that now. They're like, yeah, why are we going to be paying for the utilities that they're using? We won't have water, and we'll have $700 utility bills. Why are we paying for that? Well, it's a boon to the community. How exactly? It's not a job creator.
1: That's what they'll tell you.
0: You'll get an 11-building complex, and you'll hire 30 people. It's not like it's an automotive factory, right, where they're like, it'll create 15,000 jobs. They generally hire like 50 people to oversee the machines, and that's it. So it's not, you can't even go in and go, oh, this is going to be a job creator. So I'm not sure, but this guy's on camera and he's like, yeah, it's all the crappy houses that have these. But these are being proposed all over rural areas around the country. Who's this? Hello.
8: Hey, it's Chris in East Lake. What's happening, fellas? My wife works with a lady that lives in Perry, you know, just east of Painesville there.
0: Yeah.
8: And their mayor, it's been quiet. I haven't heard anything about it. Their mayor got busted trying to do some kind of backdoor deal to get a power center out there in the wide open spaces. And he resigned, and it's a big imbroglio.
0: An imbroglio. I love it.
8: Imbroglio, yeah, but he, small town.
0: But he left, right? Like he left office or whatever?
8: Yeah. Yeah. Here's my question. They got a power plant that's still got fuel in it out there. Can't that power a data center?
0: The nuclear plant?
8: Yeah, they're still cooling one of the towers, so yeah. There's steam coming out all the time.
0: Yeah, I have
8: that
0: no idea.
8: That indicates there's fuel. But anyhow, have a good day, guys.
0: All right, thank you. There's Chris in East Lake. Shot out of a cannon.
1: Yeah, right to the point. That's what I like that. I like that kind of call
0: a clear voice, right to the point. Thank you, Chris.
1: No beating around the bush. Here's what I got to say. Bam. In, out, done.
0: And I am not always opposed to a little bush beating. But, oh, Rob, you know what I mean.
1: Oh, you didn't mean that?
0: No.
1: Oh. My bad.
0: You want to go see the Black Crowes?
1: Yeah.
0: Well, you have tickets.
1: Yeah, I do. I'll see you there.
0: Everybody else, you'll see Rob. The Southern Hospitality Tour, Black Crowes with Whiskey Myers and Southall. It's only a week from Wednesday, or it's a week from last night. It's next Wednesday.
1: Yeah.
0: June 10 out of Blossom. 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Car 10. 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Get a break here. Comedian Cam Patterson back after a couple of years gone from the show. But he's on SNL now. He's doing the weekend at Hilarities. We'll catch up with him. 35192 on a text for anything else.
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13: As soon as I can learn how to run a computer, I am starting an online petition to have Alec Cox taken off the air. So help me God, I'm having him taken off the air.

0: I'm trying to get the Dream Eaters to come to Cleveland. But they are going a bunch of different places. They're leaving Brooklyn. They're going to be in Pittsburgh on... Rob, can you go get Cam?
1: Sure can.
0: Please, thank you. Cam Patterson's going to join us here in a minute, and he's coming straight from the workout. No, the Dream Eaters, Elizabeth and Jake, I love their stuff, and I've implored them to come to Cleveland. They're playing Pittsburgh, you know, all the places. We've got Bureau Chiefs. There are people there. Well, they're going to be out in Millvale, if you're in that greater Pittsburgh area, you know what I'm talking about. They're going to be in Muncie, Indiana. Paw, Michigan. That's right there in southwest Michigan. That'll be in August. The Cubby Bear in Chicago, if you are one of our listeners there. And they're playing a place called Milky's Elmwood Lounge in Buffalo. So, I would still like to get them here in Cleveland, but we'll see what happens. Your Guardians are, what are they doing right now? It is an afternooner. The final, the Yankees avoid the sweep. That is 2-1 over the Guardians. So they will head to Texas at the beginning of the weekend series. That is going to be tomorrow night. 8:15 is the first pitch. Guardians Rangers on MMS and on the iHeartRadio app. Cam Patterson is here. I heard you're going to be sweaty. Is that true? Are you sweaty?
2: Nah, not really. I got a shower.
0: You got a what?
2: I just got out of the shower. I was running.
0: You got out of the shower. You didn't have to run for me.
2: Nah, I mean, I was running around, and then they were the radio. Oh, snap. Oh.
0: Yeah.
2: I got to get here.
0: It has. Good to see you.
2: Good to see you, too.
0: It has been almost 2 years to the day that you were here.
2: Yes, sir.
0: Last time you were here, you were with your mom.
2: Yeah.
0: Or your mom was with you.
2: Same thing.
0: Same thing. That's right. Cam is doing the weekend at Hilarities. Mm-hmm. Last time you were here was you're on SNL now.
2: Yes, sir.
0: When I saw that, was it season 51? Is that what this
2: is?
0: Yes,
2: sir.
0: When I saw that, I was simultaneously shocked and not surprised at all. Because I was like, if they let Cam go off on SNL and just be you, you're going to be like the guy breaking out of there.
2: Trying to be. Yeah, figuring it out.
0: Yeah.
2: It's been a fun thing to try to figure out. You feel what I'm saying? I really enjoy being over there.
0: But it also seems like, was that a situation where somebody came to you, or were you actively thinking about, boy, SNL would be fun?
2: I did a movie with Marcelo Hernandez and Ben Marshall this summer and Kevin Hart.
0: Yeah.
2: And then they are on SNL.
0: Yeah.
2: And so we just had a good time hanging out. And I remember Ben asked me, he was like, hey, man, would you audition if they came, like if they asked? I was like, I mean, I'd audition, but they would never give me the job. And like a week later, I got the call to audition, and then, you know, everything else kind of...
0: Well, also, I think that, you know, like back in the day, everybody who is old enough maybe to... I know you're a young dude, but anybody who's old enough to have heard all those old SNL stories, it was along the lines of they wanted people to do characters, and they wanted people to do very specific things. Now I feel like the show's been on for so long... social media, there's people blowing up in TikTok, things like that, not just straight stand-ups, that maybe they're just looking for anything. And your energy is like the kind where I would think they don't care if you do characters. I mean, Michael Irvin and that kind of stuff.
2: Yeah. I mean, I'm trying to get to a point where I can do all type of stuff, you know what I'm saying?
0: Right.
2: I think that it's unlocking me to be a version of a comic that I didn't really see myself being when I first started doing stand-up, and I enjoy that.
0: So what's changed for you then? I mean, not because of SNL, but what's in the 2 years since I've seen you, what has changed in how you think of yourself, like as a performer, as a stand-up guy? Like,
2: Nothing really. I mean, since you see me, I did the same thing every day, stand up.
0: Yeah.
2: And then everything just started kind of happening. I got to do a movie with Kevin and them boys.
0: Yes.
2: And you know what I'm saying? I just kept running. So nothing really changed for real.
0: You just kind of fell in with the right people, maybe.
2: Yeah. Exactly.
0: And then those circles get wider and wider.
2: 100%.
0: And yeah. So Bus Boys, I know you're in that. That's Spade and Theo Von.
2: Mm-hmm. I had a smaller part.
0: Yep.
2: Smaller line.
0: Yeah. But that's also one of those things where it's like, because there are so many different people in that film, Tim Dillon and little parts like that, that if somebody goes... The vibe that I was getting from Spade talking about it was they were just calling friends of theirs and being like, hey, want to do a scene in the movie?
2: Yeah.
0: And so if you're in with the right people, you're in the movie.
2: 100%.
0: Right? Yeah.
2: That's basically how it went.
0: Right, I was going to say. And then you just start talking to people. So is Kevin Hart a guy that has, to any degree, kind of taken you under his wing or no? I mean, he's a hustler.
2: Yeah.
0: I mean, he looks like he's always trying to pay attention to... who's coming up and, you know.
2: I mean, basically, when we did the movie, dog, it was super. You got to understand, man, growing up, that was like my hero, you feel me?
0: And Kevin Hart was.
2: Kevin Hart, of course.
0: Yeah.
2: And everybody would ask me, like, you know what I'm saying, who would you want to work with when you started getting big? And I would always say him immediately.
0: Yeah.
2: And so to be able to knock that out the first time in anything. I mean, you know what I'm saying? My first real big movie role was...
0: It's all downhill from here.
2: Hopefully not. But it was just a real blessing. But being able to watch how he works and see his work ethic and see how he moves and stuff was like, it was amazing, dog. You feel what I'm saying?
0: Well, he also, I mean, if you go all the way back with him, Kevin Hart had a wild story in that he was, to hear him tell it, he'd been doing stand-up for a while. There were some big opportunities coming to him. He wasn't ready for them, but he took them anyway. And it didn't work in his favor. So then he was like, I'm going to go back and do stand-up and really work on that. And that's when he blew up. That's 100%. When he started doing arenas and things. And you can't blame any young dude coming up, or woman. You can't blame any young performer coming up for grabbing whatever's there. It's real hard to figure out.
2: Get to that point.
0: Well, that's what I mean. What's like, that? Yeah. Somebody, you know, if you're like, whatever's in front of me, I'll grab. 100%. Right? Yeah. A lot of Kill Tony fans know you from that show.
2: Yeah.
0: You went on the road with them.
2: Yeah.
0: Tony's from out here. He's from Youngstown.
2: Yeah. I was out there with him a lot.
0: Were you?
2: I wore like Youngstown clothes and stuff. Man, yeah. Tony changed my life, dog. I love him.
0: Yeah. A guy that we know, Martin Malloy, who he just got that golden ticket over there.
2: Hell yeah.
0: Yeah.
2: I mean, he does so much for Youngstown. I mean, I wouldn't be in the business I am today without Tony.
0: Well, and that's the thing, too. I think that people... Tony's not always necessarily like my style of like what I would be into, but there's such a broad thing of ways to make people laugh.
2: 100%.
0: And right now he's kind of in this where people want to dunk on him or whatever for political stuff. But if you're a comic, you're just trying to make people laugh.
2: 100%.
0: Yeah. And that's so you're going to fall in with people. You don't care about any of that stuff, really. So you came up on that show the same way everybody else did. They pulled your name out and you went up.
2: Pulled my name out of the bucket.
0: And then
2: I went up one time. He liked me a lot. Devin Lucas was retiring.
0: Yep.
2: And then I got to go on the 10-year anniversary show.
0: Yep.
2: And I said, I like rocks. I said, I'm not retired, but I like rocks. And then we started running.
0: It went from there.
2: We were running after that. And shortly after, I met you.
0: Yeah. But you're from Orlando.
2: Orlando, Florida.
0: How long had you been getting up on stage before? How long had you been doing it before you go to New York to do Kill Tony?
2: Austin.
0: Oh, Austin. I'm sorry. Yeah.
2: 2 years. I was doing comedy for 2 years.
0: 2 years.
2: Yeah.
0: Okay.
2: So I did comedy for 2 years in Orlando. And then I met Uncle Laser in Tampa.
0: Yeah.
2: And then he was like, hey, man, you got to get out of here. To, you know what I'm saying?
0: Get out of Orlando.
2: He was like, nobody really going to see you here. People going to come in, do headliner shows, and they're going to be like, oh, that guy's funny. But nobody really going to be able to help you out, for real. And then I went to Austin, and it was, I mean, you know.
0: Well, Austin's a hell of a town now for comedy. Back in the day, it was not. Ironically, back in the day, if you go way before you, but if you go back far enough, there was an Orlando comedy scene.
2: No,
0: there were like guys like Brian Regan and Billy Gardell, and they were coming out of Orlando. Probably not so much now because it's probably so Disney-fied that people,
2: I don't think Orlando got Disney-fied. Nah, especially
0: really?
2: What we are doing. Nah, not
0: okay.
2: At all. Orlando, like, I mean, when we doing shows and stuff,
0: yeah.
2: Like, it's like 45 minutes from Disney. It wasn't too many shows out by that.
0: Well, yeah, not across the street, but I mean, yeah. Are the places that you used to, we used to get up, are those still there?
2: Yeah.
0: Those clubs are still
2: like
0: there?
2: Yeah, like District. We got, what else? We got, what else? Don't tell. We do all the, yeah.
0: So like, you're like a hero when you go home and do some in Orlando.
2: I wouldn't say a hero, but I like, you know what I'm saying?
0: You know what I mean, though? You're probably like a hometown favorite or something,
2: For sure.
0: Orlando's own, Cam Patterson.
2: I love being from the city. It means the world to me.
0: Where do you live now?
2: I live in New York.
0: You live in New York?
2: Yeah.
0: Okay. And is that, are you going out a lot doing dates or are you, I know the SNL schedule is weird too. But,
2: oh, no. So I'm going to tell you exactly what's going on. So when I got the job at SNL, I made a point to be like, I ain't going to stop doing stand-up.
0: Yep.
2: You know what I'm saying? So we do like 3 weeks on and then we get like a week, 2 weeks, sometimes 3 weeks off.
0: Yeah.
2: And then so as soon as we stop doing SNL, I hit the road again.
0: Yeah.
2: And then even on the SNL weeks, I'm still like running around doing stand-up.
0: Right.
2: Stand like. I mean, even though it happened so quick for me, like, I've been doing comedy, like, 5 years, you feel me? But
0: yeah.
2: I just still got the bug to, like, just go. So
0: well, you got to strike while, because you never know when it dries up. I mean, it ain't going to dry for a while for you. But
2: the game plan is it won't.
0: Right.
2: You feel me?
0: Yeah, yeah. Of course.
2: 100%.
0: Cam Patterson is back in Cleveland to do Hilarities. The early show Saturday is sold out.
2: Yeah.
0: 7:30 tonight, 7 and 9:45 tomorrow, 9:45 on Saturday. That early show is sold out. But you can go to hilarities.com for the information. And where do you go after Cleveland?
2: After here?
0: You just go boom, boom, boom.
2: I think I'm in Pittsburgh.
0: Pittsburgh, okay.
2: Yeah.
0: That's a good town, too. I mean, Cleveland's a good, you know this, Cleveland's a good comedy town. But
2: It's a nice town, dog.
0: Cleveland is.
2: Yeah.
0: Well, it's still Midwestern-y.
2: Yeah.
0: Even though it's not really technically
2: but it's good. Y'all got a good looking city.
0: Yeah.
2: I go a lot of places, dog.
0: A lot of mess. I got you. No, it's all good.
2: Yeah, man, you know.
0: Somebody texted me, speaking of which, towns. one of our listeners, because we have listeners all over, one of our listeners in Rochester.
2: Oh.
0: Ask Cam about his beefs in Rochester.
2: Oh. Yeah, I ain't a big fan.
0: Of Rochester, New York?
2: No, I'm not a big fan of Rochester, New York. Not the biggest fan at all.
0: Yeah. I don't think the listeners we have in Rochester are big fans of Rochester either.
2: You're not gonna make
0: them mad.
2: Nobody likes it. Like, yeah. Just understand, you know, they favorite. They like. Okay, so first of all, I know you're trying to get me out of it, but two questions.
0: Yeah, of course.
2: What's y'all like? What would you if somebody had said like, what's a Cleveland like food staple?
0: Oh, like a pierogi or something like that. Yeah.
2: That's a good thing.
0: Pierogi, yeah.
2: It probably tastes delicious. It's probably really good.
0: Yeah.
2: You go to Rochester, you go, hey, man, what's y'all staple food? And they go, oh, yeah, garbage.
0: Yeah. The garbage place.
2: Yeah. You want me to eat garbage? I can't even ask for your best thing. You like, yeah, but we got garbage for you. You don't even hate me.
0: Yeah.
2: You don't like me.
0: Yeah.
2: That's not on me, dog.
0: Right. But you had a garbage plate.
2: I tried it. You know what I thought about it?
0: Terrible.
2: Horrible.
0: Yeah.
2: It was one of the worst things I've ever in my life.
0: Yeah.
2: And I mean that. And anybody from Rochester, you hear this, understand I mean that from my soul.
0: And you also have to wonder, you imagine people who live there and have to pretend they like it because
2: they like it.
0: Oh, well.
2: I walked in one place, a dude was sitting down, and he was eating it like, just really enjoying it.
0: Yeah.
2: And I'm thinking like, do we get the same thing? We couldn't have got the same thing. They put meat. I'm sorry.
0: You got charged the same?
2: Yeah.
0: Yeah.
2: I can go off on this all day. Listen, if you live in Rochester, I love you.
0: Yeah.
2: I ain't saying I hate you, but I hate where you from.
0: And by the way, you don't have to eat their food.
2: Yeah.
0: You're going to entertain them, 100%. Not cook them a meal.
2: I will always pull up, but I hate.
0: Yeah.
2: I hate what y'all have as a food. I do not like
0: all of the travels. All the cities you've played, that's probably the one that pops up in your brain. Anytime somebody asks you, hey, what city have you performed in where the food's terrible? You immediately go,
2: oh,
0: Rochester, New York.
2: I'm going to say that till I die.
0: Yeah.
2: To my last day on earth.
0: Yeah.
2: I'm going to say, oh, yes, Rochester, New York. No other place. But it did have they had good food. There's a place called like Bobo's Chicken Shack or something like
0: sure.
2: that. Sure. It sounds incredibly racist.
0: Yeah.
2: I wasn't black.
0: Well, no, but I grew up in Chicago, and there's all these places called JJ's Chicken and Fish.
2: Oh, I love it.
0: And I used to, they're so good.
2: Yeah.
0: They're usually by the airport, but it's like they're still good.
2: Fire.
0: I don't care where they are. They're right off the orange line.
2: They got them in Atlanta, too. My cousin's there.
0: Do they really?
2: Yeah, for sure.
0: Yeah. I mean, there's probably a million places with that name, but they're so good.
2: Fire.
0: Yeah, really good.
2: Dog. So they got some stuff. They got Rochester has good food.
0: Well, everybody's going to have good food, but you're talking about like their staple dish. Yeah. And by the way, if you were to, I imagine when you're not holding anything back, so next time you're in Rochester, you're going to tell them from the stage how terrible it is.
2: I told them when I was there.
0: I was going to say, and I bet half of them were just applauding because they're like, yeah, we know it sucks.
2: You know what's crazy though?
0: Yeah.
2: Half of them was like, yeah, no. Half of them was like, what do you mean though?
0: Yeah. They're like cornering you after the show.
2: What are you talking about?
0: Hey, you were just telling jokes, right?
2: And anyway, you didn't go to the right place. Oh, no, I tried all of them.
0: You were a glutton for punishment.
2: Bruh, yeah, I was like, nah, maybe you're right. Maybe I went to the wrong place.
0: Yeah.
2: They were all bad.
0: Well, because you know when you go to Philly and everybody says they have the best cheesesteak, right? In Rochester, are there signs that say, best garbage plate in Rochester?
2: Number one
0: garbage plate.
2: Not like signs, but locals will tell you. They be like, no, you got to go over here. You got to go this place. You feel what I'm saying?
0: Right.
2: So I went to those places. Come on, I go places. I like to be around. I like to feel the city.
0: Yeah.
2: You feel me? I want to feel like I'm part of the city. So I go to those places they tell me to go, and then when I get there, I'm like, oh, y'all, it's still bad. It was still terrible.
0: The top garbage plate spots, according to this, in Rochester, Dogtown is one.
2: Mm-hmm, bad.
0: Charlie's Restaurant.
2: Terrible.
0: No matter what I say, you're going to say it sucks because
2: no,
0: you're right.
2: Go ahead,
0: you're right.
2: Keep going.
0: It's not like you're going to go, oh, they had a real good one.
2: Yeah. It's one I like.
0: McCann's Local Meats. Yep.
2: Mm-hmm.
0: Marshall Street Bar and Grill. Of course, across the board. Yeah. Those are the only ones that they have right there. Yeah.
1: Top 10
0: garbage plates. Yeah. The top 10. The Angry Goat Pub.
2: Mm-mm.
0: Thirsty Turtle.
2: That don't even say, come on, dog.
0: Yeah, I know.
2: You finna go to Thirsty Turtle, get food? Let's be respectful. And I think they probably got great, phenomenal food, dog. But let's be serious.
0: And by the way, people underestimate how difficult it is to properly photograph any food, right? Mm-hmm. You know, when they do cereal commercials, they use glue instead of milk, things like that, right?
2: My lady good at it. My lady really good at photographing food.
0: There you go.
2: Yeah,
0: it's a skill, right?
2: It's an art.
0: There's no way to photograph a garbage plate to make it look good. There's no way to make it look edible. There's no possible way to make it look.
2: Did you get the
0: mac and cheese, the macaroni salad?
2: Yeah. Jolly.
0: Yeah.
2: Jolly come on the road with me a lot. My Uncle Jolly and stuff. And he been to jail before. And he got there late before we started eating, right? Yeah. And so we ate a little bit, and he came in, and I was like, I'm going to just tell Jolly that it tasted good. I'm going to just be like, man, it tasted amazing. It tasted so good.
0: Yep.
2: And then so I was like, Jolly, this was amazing. This was great. And Jolly just went, well, you know, I've been to jail.
0: Yeah.
2: I mean, it's regular.
0: Yeah.
2: He compared it to jail food with his first reaction.
0: Yeah.
2: Let's be honest.
0: Yeah.
2: I could do this.
0: It was familiar to him because he'd been on the inside.
2: He's like, bro,
0: It is regular. I know. You got it. You're getting better at it.
2: I'm catching myself.
0: I know. You're catching.
2: I'm catching myself. Yeah, you're so sorry.
0: Uh-huh. Cam Patterson is back in Cleveland. It's been 2 years almost to the day, at least since I've seen him. Cam Patterson is at Hilarity's tonight. It's a 7:30 show. 7 and 9:45 tomorrow night. The early show Saturday is sold out, so no more tickets for 7 o'clock on Saturday. But the late show at 9:45. Is the Kevin Hart movie, I know Busboys is out. When is the 72 Hours?
2: It comes out July 24th.
0: Because they dropped the trailer.
2: Yes, sir.
0: He's an old guy who ends up in a group chat for a bachelor party.
2: Mm-hmm.
0: And it's you and Marcello. Bowen in it?
2: Not Bowen.
0: Okay.
2: Ben Marshall and then Mason Goodman.
0: Okay, good. Yes. Yeah. No, when I saw you in the trailer, I was like, oh, this is going to be good. Because it just looks like a classic older comedy. I don't know how to describe it. It looks like a... one of those like hangover type movies, 100%. Maybe. Yeah, it's so looks
2: awesome. It felt
0: awesome.
2: Like we were shooting it too. It felt like summer camp.
0: Who directed it?
2: I'm gonna be so mad.
0: But like a young dude, like a guy who's on the come up.
2: Tim Story.
0: Oh, Tim
2: Story.
0: Really?
2: Yeah.
0: Oh wow.
2: It was
0: how about
2: great
0: that?
2: With him. Oh my goodness, man.
0: So along the way though, you'll get to work with people, and you know they'll consider you for things down the road, mm-hmm. and you know that's all good. Tim Story. Ride Along.
2: Yeah.
0: I was trying to think. Yeah, so Kevin knows him then.
2: Yeah, they've been working a long time.
0: So do you have, I have to imagine for a long time, you probably didn't have like representation or anything like that. Now you do.
2: I mean, yeah, but I got it. Right when Kill Tony kind of popped.
0: You did, okay.
2: Yeah,
0: you had people blowing you up and going, hey, we'd like to.
2: We'd like to do, you know.
0: We want to be in the Cam Patterson business.
2: 100%.
0: Yeah, yeah. What has something that's come your way, and I know you kind of want to grab it with both arms. Has stuff come your way where you're like, eh, that's really for me? I mean,
2: Or
0: you just take a swing whenever?
2: Some roles I look at and I'd be like, I don't see myself doing that.
0: Right.
2: But for the most part, I mean, if anything, like, most things that come across the desk,
0: yeah,
2: I try to grab it.
0: Well, also... I mean, if they're smart, like, they know what your vibe is and 100%. Who you are. They're not going to come to you and be like, hey, we'd like you to do a Charles Schwab financial investment ad. Although they should do that.
2: That'd be cool.
0: That's a freebie from me to you.
2: Hey, thank you.
0: A Charles Schwab investment ad.
2: I'd do it.
0: Yeah.
2: Invest your money.
0: Yeah. They're like, we want to open a garbage plate restaurant, and we'd like you to be...
2: I cannot be a part of it. I would never, ever be a part of it.
0: We'd like you to be the face of our garbage plate chain, Cam Patterson's Garbage Plates. You could elevate it. You know, they're always talking... I'm telling you, if anybody could do it.
2: Michelin star chef.
0: Yeah.
2: Could elevate a garbage... I would do that. I would challenge a Michelin star chef to invite me to try his elevated version of a garbage plate.
0: They should do an entire season of one of those Food Channel shows
2: where
0: every episode is a handful of chefs, and every episode they try to make a great garbage plate. And every episode they fail. They all fail.
2: If I had to eat garbage plates for a whole season of a TV show, I would harm myself. I don't know if I can say what I wanted to say on radio.
0: You'd unalive yourself. Yeah, that's right.
2: Understand that.
0: Yeah.
2: Please.
0: Yeah.
2: I couldn't do it.
0: Cam Patterson was such a bright, shining star in Hollywood. What happened?
2: Too many
0: garbage plates.
2: They got him, dog.
0: They finally got him. 72 Hours is going to be out soon.
2: July 24th.
0: July 24th. Busboys is streaming. Cam's in that, too. And this weekend at Hilarity's, 7:30 tonight, 7 and 9:45 tomorrow night. That early show Saturday is sold out, but you can get tickets for 9:45 on Saturday. Cam is so funny on social media. That's two O's.
2: Yes, sir. With a K.
0: With a K.
2: With a K.
0: K-A-M.
2: Yes, sir.
0: Good to see you.
2: Good to see you, too.
0: Congratulations on everything.
2: Thank you so much.
0: We'll see you next time.
2: Most dope.
0: Let me take a break here. 35192 if you want to send a text. We'll be back.
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9: 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Who were they? What made them so notorious? How did the internet, or sometimes the algorithm, choose them? And what does a person do when they're suddenly confronted with more attention than the human psyche can handle? Take The Dress, a story that went uber viral in early 2015 in spite of being, well, kind of a boring optical illusion. A mother of the bride in Scotland took a picture of a dress she was thinking about wearing to her daughter's wedding, but she saw the dress as blue with black lace, and her daughter saw it as white with gold lace. One BuzzFeed post later, every single person on the internet was talking about the dress. But to me, The Dress is a story about the last couple of months when the internet was still sort of fun. It was shortly before the stories that spread across the internet stopped being driven by exploited millennials with useless arts degrees and started being decided by algorithms hell-bent on growing internet usership at all costs. And on a long enough timeline, the story of The Dress is one entangled with abuse and media exploitation. Internet history is a tricky thing to be invested in. 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

0: I got Guardians tickets for you in about 20 minutes for when the Detroit Tigers are in town. Guardians lose today, the afternooner. The Yankees avoid the sweep. 2-1, not exactly a barn burner, but it's enough to keep the Yankees out of trouble there. The Guardians tomorrow night will begin anew down in Texas against the Rangers. For I think it's a little bit later. They're on Central Time. So that's an 8:15 pitch there in Arlington. And then the Guards will come home next week and host the Yankees. And then the Tigers next weekend. So I'll have a four-pack for you closer to 5:10. Guardians Tigers, June 13th. Comedian Ali Sadiq is going to join us shortly as well. How about that Cam Patterson?
1: Here's a lot of energy there,
0: trip, boy. Yeah. What a dude.
1: And not a fan of the garbage plate.
0: When was the last time you had a garbage plate? How random is that?
1: Long time.
0: Wow.
1: But I think it's worse looking than it is tasting. It's not the worst tasting thing.
0: I don't hate them as much as he did, but
1: no.
0: Yeah.
1: But they are, I mean, they're gross.
0: Yeah.
1: You know, it's definitely something you're eating when you're drunk. But I was on the right side of sober when I had the last one, and it's fine. It looks disgusting, but they're fine. I didn't think it was gross.
0: Well, it's like Buffalo's got the beef on WEC, you know?
1: Yeah.
0: They have a radio station in Buffalo where the call letters are WECK.
1: Oh, really?
0: Yeah. I think for a long time, decades, I think, and that's not coincidental. Miles better than a friggin'
1: garbage plate.
0: Yeah. So Ali Sadiq is going to join us shortly. He is at Playhouse Square tomorrow night.
1: I have to ask him what he thinks of garbage plates.
0: The Connor Palace Theater. Yeah. I'm excited to talk to him. I have Dave Chappelle tickets for you next week. We're gone for a few days. I got some family stuff at home in Chicago. We will be back Thursday and Friday next week. Here tomorrow, obviously, but I keep forgetting that today is not Friday. But I'll have the Chappelle tickets for you next week. In a quick order, man, Chappelle does not screw around. He announced the show today at noon. The tickets go on sale tomorrow morning. And then the show itself is the 16th. So it's a week from Tuesday over there at the Rocket Arena. But tickets for you next week. Pulling Up is the tour. He's doing a handful of dates, one of them here in Cleveland. And you can go to WMMS.com for the info. I was hoping we would get a Jeff Goldblum tour date, but we didn't. He'll do a hometown show in Pittsburgh. But that with the, you know, Jeff Goldblum has a band. You know, he's a jazz pianist. And his band is the cheeky name of the Mildred Snitzer Orchestra. And so he's doing a bunch of dates, but he's not coming to Cleveland. He's going to play a hometown show in Pittsburgh with the PSO, by the way. Like middle of the week. So is it worth, Rob, going to see Jeff Goldblum play live with the Pittsburgh Symphony Orchestra on a Tuesday night in October?
1: It depends on how much you like Jeff Goldblum.
0: I love Jeff Goldblum.
1: I mean, I do, too. I think he's great. Is it worth everything you just said? No.
0: All right.
1: No.
0: He hasn't been on the show in a minute, but I guess we'll see what happens. Jess isn't here today. She's out today, and tomorrow she's at a wedding in Salt Lake City. But so she's clearly not, and I know she doesn't appreciate her Parmanian heritage, right?
1: No.
0: Born and raised in Parma. Like so many other people, you know, it's understandable when people want to get out of their town. They don't want to, you know, but it's always kind of makes me laugh when people go, I grew up in Parma. I can't stand it. I want to move. And you go, where? And they go, Westlake. And you go, okay. Like, I think, you know, you and I have moved so much over the course of our careers. I think of, like, moving, right? Not just going a handful of towns
1: right.
0: over. There is an albino baby deer that is on the loose in Parma Heights. And they're trying to zero in where this thing is. I don't know. Maybe there's an update and they have since caught it. But people were taking photos there of the albino baby deer that was seen going into a wooded area there in Parma Heights. Now, you know what I'm going to say, Rob? It's got to be good eating. Oh, it's got to be good eating.
1: I thought you were going to go down the shouldn't be hard to find an albino deer in Parma, but I'm with you.
0: Well, I mean, if it's in a wooded area, I don't know.
1: I mean, it's glistening white.
0: Yes.
1: Pink eyes.
0: Yes.
1: I mean, you think that's pretty easy to go, there he is.
0: Hey, listen, Parma itself is glistening white. That's where your level of difficulty comes in.
1: It's true. Everything in Parma's white.
0: Oh, my God. Yeah. It'd be a lot harder to find, you know, it's not necessarily true, but it's going to be a lot harder to find. Who's calling me now?
1: Is it Pink Floyd?
0: No, thank you. Don't you know what I do for a living? Don't you know when I'm on? Do you want food news or sperm news?
1: Oh, boy. No matter which way I answer this one, it's wrong.
0: It's a win-win.
1: Let's go food. Spent a ton of time on garbage plates. Let's stick in that vein.
0: I don't know what the appeal of Buc-ee's is. Everybody shoots a load over Buc-ee's.
1: Oh, yeah.
0: They're fine. They're mostly in Texas. If you've ever spent any amount of time in Texas, they're there. There has been one outside Dayton for a minute. But they're crowing about the fact that Northeast Ohio is going to get its first Buc-ee's. You'll see people wearing the T-shirts. And, you know, for merch, it's fine. It's like another little bit bigger of a convenience store. I mean, like Sheetz.
1: Huge convenience store. Yeah, it's like 20 times the size of a Sheetz.
0: Yeah.
1: And it has like 100 gas pumps. I mean, they are impressive. I don't get the appeal either, but I think it's just one of those things. You're on a long ass road trip. It's cool to stop at a place like that because you can get just about anything. The food is good.
0: Yeah, and you know, people go for the merch, obviously. You know, if you
1: bathrooms are the best part.
0: Yeah.
1: The bathrooms have each toilet has its own individual, like it's in its own room. It has its, you close a door.
0: Isn't that just called a stall?
1: No, because it's not like a stall. Like it's not, you know, like normally you can see somebody's feet next to you. This is a full wall, floor to ceiling wall and door, your own crapper. And they're perfectly clean. It's the only place I think I've ever felt like, oh yeah, I could crap here if I had to. Because really? On road trips, you don't want to take a dump at a rest stop. I was perfectly comfortable. Like, yeah, if I need to pinch one off, I'm stopping at a Buc-ee's.
0: Wow.
1: Yeah.
0: All right. Well, they're putting one in Mansfield.
1: Oh, right on.
0: Right out there, yeah. Mansfield City Council unanimously approved a development agreement that will bring a 74,000 square foot Buc-ee's to Richland County.
1: You never been to one?
0: I have been to
1: one. Oh, you have? Okay, yeah.
0: I've been to Buc-ee's. I've been to Come and Go. People, if you're in the Deep South, you go through a Come and Go.
1: With a K.
0: People love those shirts for obvious reasons. The facility will sit on 37 acres at 71 and Lucas Road in Richland County. 120 fueling stations. And 71 of the aforementioned restrooms, Rob.
1: Oh, they're so good, man.
0: 71 restrooms.
1: I'm telling you, you go in, it's enormous. You just said this, was it 74,000 square feet?
0: Yeah.
1: There's probably 15,000 square feet of toilets. It's humongous,
0: the
1: bathrooms.
0: When you're on a road trip, do you prepare for taking a dump at a Buc-ee's by eating a lot of food elsewhere?
1: No.
0: Oh.
1: I try
0: to. You don't front load it?
1: No, I try to not take a crap if I don't have to. I
0: yeah, but you'll eventually have to.
1: Yeah, but how long's the road trip if I can't hold it for 8
0: Ohio
1: hours?
0: Ohio to Orlando.
1: Well, I'm not doing that. I'm flying.
0: Oh.
1: I mean, that's
0: but you've taken long road trips before.
1: Yeah.
0: Once you get south of the Mason-Dixon line, it's all Bojangles and Buc-ee's and Come and Go.
1: Waffle houses you can pull off. There's one everywhere.
0: Yeah, but I mean, we had those up here. You know what I mean? Like,
1: There's another car or convenience store chain that's huge down south, too, and I can't think of it right now off the top of my head.
0: I don't know.
1: Oh, boy. It's another silly named one, I think, if I remember properly.
0: I mean, in Illinois, there's Casey's, there's Buc-ee's, Love's, not Love's, Wawa.
1: Wawa, there you go.
0: Yeah.
1: That's the one you like the sandwich, right?
0: Wawa dropped the gobbler.
1: Did they?
0: Yeah. No, like around Thanksgiving. That's what people will text me. Wawa dropped the gobbler.
1: Oh, I thought you meant like it was gone.
0: No.
1: Wow.
0: Every year when they release their turkey sandwich, people go, Wawa dropped the gobbler.
1: Yeah, Wawa's the one I was thinking of.
0: Wawa.
1: It's a silly name.
0: A lot of those in Florida. They're in Jersey. Yeah. Because I always forget in Jersey that you can't pump your own gas.
1: Right.
0: And so I pull into a Wawa. And I'd get out, and the guy would go, the guy run out. And it takes me a second. What?
1: What'd I do?
0: Yeah. Am I being tackled? Pilot Flying J. Never heard of that.
1: Racetrack. There's a bunch of those. I don't know if you ever run across those, but there's a million of those in Florida.
0: Racetrack.
1: Yeah.
0: That doesn't sound familiar. But Wawa's pretty good. You know me, Rob. I'm partial to Circle K.
1: We have Cumberland Farms out where I where I grew up. Yeah, dude. Cumberland Farms is the best. They got this incredible coffee's a dollar, no matter what size. Why even bother having a small cup? For a dollar, you can just get the large. Who wants a small coffee for the same price as a large coffee?
0: Makes sense.
1: Right? Except, always get the large.
0: Except I think Come and Go is gone, right? It got bought out.
1: I'm not sure.
0: I think they're called Maverick now.
1: Does that mean it came and went?
0: No, I think a few years ago, there was a story that like Come and Go was going away. This person says, first timers to Buc-ee's, it's always a shock.
1: It is. Because, I mean, again, you hear people talk about how big it is and blah, blah, blah, blah. And then you're like, holy Jesus, it is. It's humongous.
0: But also, do you need that? Like, what's the point?
1: I mean, tourists.
0: If you're on a road trip, you're not going, like, shopping.
1: No, but it's designed for that you're stuck in the car crowd.
0: Yeah.
1: Right? You pull off. It gives you something to do for 40 minutes. You get back on the road. You're on your way.
0: Also, 40 minutes?
1: I don't know. I'm just saying, if you're going to stop and eat something... Dick around, take a picture, buy a T-shirt, and get back in the car.
0: I'm asking, there's people hanging out there?
1: Oh, yeah, but it's such a big store.
0: Yeah.
1: Like, you want, they gave a whole gigantic beef jerky section, and then all the prepared foods and ice cream and those praline nuts, my favorite. I love those.
0: Were those like the caramel pecans?
1: Hot nuts! They've got nuts for sale.
0: Praline nuts.
1: Oh, they're the best. Get them hot. Oh, they're fantastic. Praline nuts.
0: I mean, back in the day, there weren't that many Buc-ee's, and now they're all over the place.
1: Yeah, it's great for, it's a great truck stop. Like, it's just good for everything. Like, it's good for, yeah, I mean, it's going to do, Mansfield is going to be happy to have one there, because it's going to just constantly be pulling people in.
0: Dustin in Georgia says, Quick Trip is big down south. QT. Maybe that's where I went in Atlanta. I'm trying to think of, I did not remember a Quick Trip, but.
1: Nuts.
0: Nuts. They call me
1: this dude down man cause I eat nuts in the time I can. One of them has them here too. I think Sheetz might have those praline nuts.
0: Probably. Sheetz got a lot of stuff.
1: I get them every once in a while, man. They are good.
0: Well, anyway, I don't know if there are any Wawas in Ohio, but they should try to bring those out here too.
1: And get that gross sandwich.
0: The gobbler? I'm sorry. Gross sandwich?
1: And that, sir, is where we part company.
0: I don't know what you're talking about. The Wawa Gobbler is pretty yummy. Where is there one? Hold on.
1: Closest Wawa?
0: I mean, like I said, Jersey, Philly. Oh, Indianapolis. Oh, they're all over, like, Cincinnati. Okay. So Southern Ohio has a bunch of Wawa.
1: There you go. Next time you head to your favorite city of Indianapolis.
0: I ain't going to Cincinnati. Come on.
1: Well, you love Indy.
0: I hate Indianapolis. With respect to our listeners in Indianapolis, all right? I'd rather eat a Rochester garbage plate than find myself within the Indianapolis city limits.
1: So there's hope they'll keep extending north out there in the greater Cincinnati area.
0: Mm-hmm.
1: Maybe they'll keep heading north and you can get your hands on that fantastic Sammy.
0: Alan, the first time I ever stopped at a Buc-ee's with a family on vacation, we spent $90 on jerky, brisket, drinks, coffee, you name it.
1: Yeah, they have everything you could possibly need.
0: Piggly Wiggly and Food Lion down south. Yeah, but those are grocery stores. Like, as far as I'm concerned, when you go south, you keep driving until you start seeing Publix.
1: Oh, yeah.
0: That is the gold standard, boy. In Texas, there's HEB. Those are great, too. We had Piggly Wiggly in Chicago back in the day. I think they're all gone. But, like, far south side, there were Piggly Wigglies. Food Lion, I've seen. But Publix in Florida and HEB in Texas. Those are dynamite. But again, those are grocery stores. But it sounds like Buc-ee's is like grocery store adjacent. But no, I shouldn't say you. It's not like you're going and getting laundry detergent, right? You're getting, it's like just a giant convenience store is what you're making it sound like.
1: It's, yeah, it's it is, but it's not, because there's so much stuff there.
0: But this person says that like semi trucks can't pull into a Buc-ee's.
1: I think that they can. I think it's a different entrance, but I thought that they could. I'm pretty sure they did.
0: I can't imagine something like that where truckers couldn't pull.
1: Yeah, them. I don't know. I could be wrong. I don't want to tell our, God bless you. I don't want to tell our Buc-ee's expert that he's wrong. So I'll just say maybe I just missed it.
0: All right. Also, a cop pulled his gun on a coworker because the guy microwaved fish. In the office.
1: It's a pretty good reason to do it.
0: Is it though?
1: I mean, if you're going to pull a gun on somebody, that's a pretty good reason to pull a gun on somebody.
0: I mean, I've microwaved fish here at work, but you can't tell.
1: How's that possible?
0: You can't tell. I have salmon a couple times a week, and you can't tell.
1: Well, depending on how it's prepared, and if it's like a frozen meal, that's different.
0: Ain't frozen.
1: Well, then it must be a magic piece of salmon you have.
0: I'm just saying. Myrtle Beach, a retired... I think it was a retired detective. Michael DiBiase, 46, was so infuriated by another officer microwaving fish that he aimed his service firearm at him. He was fired, arrested, and charged with pointing a firearm at a person. He confronted just a beat cop. This guy's a detective, warming up fish in the microwave, causing an odor in the office, drew and pointed his department-issued handgun at him. No idea how delicious that fish was. But no wonder people can't count on cops to de-escalate trouble in the street. They pull their gun in the kitchen over microwave fish.
1: Well, I mean, listen, again, don't microwave fish at work. You're obviously...
0: I guess it's that guy's fault that the other guy was armed.
1: Whatever you're getting is the exception
0: to the
1: fish thing.
0: I'm just saying. No one's ever walked in while I'm cooking that particular dish and been like, ugh.
1: Maybe it's the other stuff in it neutralizes the smell of the fish.
0: Maybe. It's just vegetables. Maybe.
1: Maybe. I don't know. I've never smelled fish here, but I have smelled someone microwave fish. What's her name? Ash did it, remember? And the whole place smelled like like the crap house floor of a tuna boat.
0: I don't remember that.
1: Yeah.
0: I'm sure it happened.
1: Yeah, it wasn't that long ago.
0: Yeah.
1: And I'm like, oh, it's not that bad. It was fine. Anybody else did it, I would have set them on fire.
0: Somebody microwaving fish in here? No, my girl's sitting on a heating pad. Oh, my God. Back up, mama.
1: It reeks.
0: Back up.
1: Wow.
0: Lord have mercy. You magnificent piece of... Hey, so-and-so. Hey, you want Guardians tickets? I did promise those. I wasn't kidding. Guardians are going to be back home next week. Couple of homestands. The Detroit Tigers next weekend. 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Caller 10. 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Going to take a break. Comedian Ali Siddiq going to join us shortly. He's at Playhouse Square tomorrow night. And if you want to text for anything else, 35192, and we'll be back.
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8: He said, well, when you get up, you should go to the park. I said, what's happening at the park? He said, the dandelions are in bloom. And I'm like, oh, okay, all right, all right. So I ran in the house and Googled what a dandelion was, because my flower game is real weak. I'm real weak on my flower game. And some of this stuff, you don't even know how to spell. You ain't know the dandelion. Dandelion. You don't even know how to spell it. You just put dandelion in there, a lion come up that's in a zoo. No, that's dandelion. I need dandelion.
9: There's Ali Sadiq, who is in town to do Playhouse Square tomorrow night.
10: Yes, sir.
9: On the Custom Fit Tour.
10: Yes, sir.
9: Has your flower game gotten any stronger?
10: Oh, way better.
9: Beautiful.
10: Begonias, you know, I don't got out there.
9: You don't even need one of those apps that will immediately tell you what a flower is, right?
10: Not at all.
9: Yeah.
10: I'm good.
9: Hydrangeas, purples and pinks and whatever.
10: Yeah.
9: It's nice to meet you. Thank you for coming in.
10: Oh, man. Thank you for having
9: me. I'm a fan. I've enjoyed your stuff for a long, long time, even before, I'll be honest, back in the day, like, I would see you pop up on what, Comic View? Stuff like that,
10: yeah,
9: right? I'd see you pop up, and you had, like, a different, there was a different vibe to your storytelling that I thought was very, very funny. So,
10: yeah,
9: I'm happy to see you doing theaters and things like that.
10: I sure appreciate it. Thank you for supporting my success.
9: Yeah, of course. How about that, right? You know, I don't know if you know Cam Patterson. He was in here last hour, young man.
10: Okay.
9: Yeah, yeah. He's from Orlando. And I was talking about how back in the day, Orlando kind of had a scene, a comedy scene. Yeah, guys like Brian Regan and you had, you know, things like that. You're from Houston.
10: Yes, sir.
9: Famously didn't go to the coasts.
10: No.
9: Tried to blow it up in Houston, which you did. But Houston is another town that I don't know if people think about, but like it was Kinnison back in the day. I was a huge Bill Hicks fan.
10: Bill Hicks. Oh, Thea Vidal.
9: Thea Vidal is from there, or she kind of came up there. I don't know if she's from Houston.
10: She's from
9: there?
10: Yeah.
9: And you. And so there is a tradition there, right? Not unprecedented. But all those people ended up kind of going somewhere else.
10: Arsenal and Mitchell was the first tag team that was on Def Jam. And,
9: yeah.
10: Billy D. Washington, Dez White. It was, you know, we got Rushon McDonald.
9: Yeah.
10: Yeah. The producer for a lot of Steve's stuff early on.
9: So are you a guy that's considered a kind of, did you not move out of spite? Is that part of it?
10: Oh, definitely out of spite.
9: Yeah, right. You're like, definitely. I'm going to blow this up on my own.
10: Yeah, and I want people to know, Orlando had nothing to do with Cam's success. Texas has taken all of it because he came up in Austin.
9: In Austin, yeah. We talked about that too, yeah. But it is funny. It's like, you know, there are comedy clubs in every city. There are people who do good work in every city. But most people end up going to, you know, back in the day, there were guys coming out of Seattle who were great. Yeah. But nobody was moving to Seattle to do stand-up.
10: Not at all.
9: You're going to the, you know.
10: And Nate Jackson has a comedy club there.
9: Yeah.
10: Now. So, you know, comedy has expanded a lot.
9: Yeah.
10: You know, not just people just running to L.A. And I definitely didn't want to have the, I lived in my car and that type of vibe.
9: Is that part of what it was? You're like, I'm going to take the environment that I know and love. And I'm going to make it happen here.
10: No, the big thing was people told me that I had to move to L.A. or New York.
9: Yeah.
10: Something about telling me what I had to do just bothered me.
9: I understand.
10: Like, the world is big. Why would I have to move to those two places for comedy?
9: Yeah.
10: You know, well, that's what comedy. That's if you're trying to be a comedic actor or something of that nature. I was just wanting to be a comic. So I thought comedy was everywhere. We had a comedy club.
9: What was the big club in Houston?
10: At the time, Spellbinders.
9: Okay, Spellbinders.
10: Yeah, and then it became the Improv, but we have like five or six comedy clubs there. So,
9: is that the first stage that you got on?
10: No, Just Joking Comedy Cafe.
9: Just Joking.
10: Yeah.
9: In Houston.
10: In Houston. And a lot of people were performing there.
9: Yeah.
10: You know, Arnaz J was the host.
9: At one point.
10: You know what I'm saying? Earthquake was the host.
9: Right.
10: At one
9: Bruce
10: point.
9: Bruce and those
10: Bruce
9: guys.
10: Bruce was the host
9: right.
10: at one point.
9: Arnaz J.
10: Yeah. He's still doing it.
9: I did a show. I fell into radio from stand-up, but I started like 1991. I'm old.
10: Yeah.
9: In Chicago is where I'm from.
10: Oh,
9: and back then, you could work every night, multiple clubs. Now, there's like Zanies is left. You probably worked Zanies.
10: Yeah, I worked Zanies.
9: Is left. But back in the day, it was like the Funny Firm. Jokes and Notes was on the South Side.
10: I worked Jokes and Notes.
9: Yep.
10: Mary. Big shout out to Mary.
9: Yep.
10: Yeah.
9: And Checkerboard Lounge, those kinds of places.
10: Second City had a little thing.
9: They had a little thing. There were all these clubs you could work, and they all kind of went away. And so, you know, because it's so closely associated, I think, with improv and with Second City, that stand-up, in a weird way, was like this odd thing that, you know, then those people would go and move. So you start doing stand-up. You do a stretch in prison. As a young man, you get put in. For what? What got you in trouble?
10: Drug trafficking.
9: So you come out and you say, I'm one and done on that.
10: Oh, for sure.
9: Right? I'm not going to become some like cautionary tale. But you clearly were like you had to have been a funny dude. Was it suggested to you, hey, you should try this? Or was that in you and you're like, I'm going to go up there and do this?
10: I thought of it.
9: Yeah.
10: When I was inside, I was pretty funny in there, not intentionally, just jovial.
9: Right.
10: And just, you know, I was just.
9: Keep people happy; they're not going to get mad.
10: I didn't give a damn about nobody.
9: Yeah, yeah, right. Like, yeah, but you were. But again,
10: get mad and get whooped.
9: But that's what I'm saying. Like you were a young man. I mean that's a scary experience. I don't have any experience with that. You know, it's like you're a young man. Like
10: I was a young violent man, though. I wasn't just a young man.
9: Is that true? Is that what it was?
10: Yeah.
9: I don't know. Not everybody inside is violent. You know what I mean? Like
10: pretty much.
9: Okay. You know, if you weren't before, you are when you're.
10: You did something to get there. You wasn't walking down the street, you know, handing out Bibles. You
9: right.
10: Know, yeah, hey, you go Bible. You getting arrested for the word.
9: If only you had done that. Yeah.
10: Yeah, you know, Watchtower. I don't think nobody has been arrested for passing out Watchtowers.
9: The J Dubs are right here on the corner, by the way. Did you pass them?
10: Now they're irritating, but they
9: Yeah. They have a Watchtower stand right here on the corner every day, and I walk past.
10: And they rotate. I know. I didn't know they rotated.
9: Yeah, they do.
10: I just saw you down there, and now you down here. Like, yeah.
9: Trying to fool you.
10: Yeah.
9: You got a mustache and a hat.
10: And a pamphlet.
9: Yeah. And I feel bad because, like, I say hi to them, but boy, any crack in the door, they'll start talking. Oh. I'm like, I don't believe, but thank you.
10: No, I avoid them I avoid eye contact.
9: You cross,
10: like,
9: the street.
10: Like when I was in clubs and people didn't want to buy merch, yeah. They don't look at you.
9: Yeah.
10: That's what I be when I walk past. I'm like, no eye contact.
9: No eye contact.
10: I think I closed my eyes when I was in Tucson last week. Dude looked right by my eyes. I closed them.
9: Yeah. You're not even going to look at it. It's like a homeless guy or something. Like, yeah. No.
10: And it's crazy. I always say this. You know, homeless people get away with a lot.
9: Yes.
10: All you got to do is be laying on the ground. And you can do anything.
9: Yeah.
10: It don't matter what's going on. Like, and then just look a little dirty. I don't want to arrest you. Like, I don't have time. I don't have gloves. I don't want to do it.
9: Yeah.
10: Homeless people get away with murder.
9: Well, yeah, they're out there and they're, you know, we joke about it all the time. Well, we're only half joking, you know, is like there's poop outside our window.
10: Wow.
9: Because they're like, there's homeless people down here.
10: No.
9: You know?
10: The craziest thing I've ever seen with a homeless person.
9: Yeah.
10: I'm going to my daughter's restaurant on Elgin. I'm just riding down the street in Houston. And it's people at the bus stop, but the homeless man is doing a number two in the trash can next to the thing.
9: Yeah.
10: Pants all the way down, feet dangling.
9: Yeah.
10: I'm like,
9: oh, he's sitting on the, he's
10: sitting
9: himself up.
10: On the trash can.
9: Using it like a toilet.
10: Using like a toilet. I'm like, my, and he, in cars, like, and I'm forced to see him because I'm at the light.
9: Yeah.
10: And I'm like,
9: yep.
10: Yo, he's wow.
9: Yeah.
10: And it's people at the bus stop. Like, all everybody just shifted to one side of the bus stop. And he's like, yo, he's wow.
9: Yeah.
10: Like, and no, I'm like, where are the police? It just has to be some type of.
9: It's a weird thing to see, but isn't that kind of polite in a way? He got himself up there and used it like a commode.
10: And
9: he could have gone in the sidewalk.
10: He could have went on the sidewalk. He could have went at the bus stop. He was like, you know something? I'm dignified.
9: Yeah.
10: I'm going to just put it in the trash.
9: He was a fancy homeless guy. Yeah.
10: And the only
9: he wasn't going to pick it up.
10: I noticed that he had on the same house shoes that I actually own. Mm-hmm. I was like, yo, are they my house shoes? It's the same brand.
9: Yeah.
10: Oh, I need better house shoes. This is crazy.
9: He's like, where'd you get these? I got them off a homeless guy who was taking a dump in a, yeah.
10: Have you ever seen a homeless person with something that you have?
9: Yes.
10: It's like, yo, okay. Am I making bad choices? Like, why does he have a pair of Jordans? Like, I'm confused. The same one that people stand in line for, he has a pair on. That's crazy.
9: Well, maybe somebody, you know, not everybody can hand a guy food. Maybe somebody had an extra pair of Jordans. Maybe the guy was a sneakerhead in a former life, you know?
10: I wish I would hand a pair of Jordans that I stood in line for. You know, I used to hate that commercial. They're like, we asked homeless people at homeless shelters what was the number one thing that they needed. And they was like, socks. I'm like, so you trying to tell me food, shelter? They just skipped over that and went to socks?
9: Yeah.
10: You know, I need clean socks.
9: Yeah.
10: It's okay out here as long as I get some socks.
9: Well, a lot of these cats are, I mean, the ones that are laying down that you're talking about, they feet out. I mean, you know, take that guy for a pedicure or something.
10: Yo, something.
9: Yeah. Ali Sadiq is on the Custom Fit Tour. He's at the Connor Palace Theater tomorrow night. At Playhouse Square. Hold that thought. I'm going to give away this money here. Oh. It's your share of $250K. So listen closely for this keyword here, and good luck.
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9: You were doing radio for a while, weren't you?
10: Yes, that took me back. The giveaways.
9: Yeah, you know all that stuff.
10: And as soon as they would have known that a keyword was coming out, you know how many phone calls I got? Yo, I know you know that keyword.
9: Yeah, right. Tell me what it is.
10: We can't split it. I'm like, yo, man, I'm not getting fired. Like my man just said over Easter ham, something like that.
9: Homeless socks.
10: Yeah, man.
9: Yeah.
10: Radio was good, and I had to leave. Like, I think I got fired because, you know, radio.
9: Yeah.
10: People don't know how cutthroat radio is.
9: Yeah, it is.
10: Yo, when they fire you at the radio station, it's like they walk you out like they don't know you.
9: Mm-hmm.
10: Like, they just need your fob and they need you.
9: You're already off the website.
10: By the time you find out.
9: Email's deactivated.
10: You don't even know you fired until you get to work.
9: Yeah.
10: And they walk you out. And it's the security guard that's walking you out that knows you. You like, say, James, like, what you got going on right now? Like, hey, man, just keep it moving.
9: Mm-hmm.
10: Like, you know me.
9: 5 minutes ago, we were talking about our weekend.
10: I've been up here for years, and all of a sudden now I'm a stranger because I'm fired. Yo, we need that fob, though. We need that keypad. We need all, we need everything.
9: It's weird.
10: And they have your stuff already packed up. Radio was weird. So when I got fired, I wasn't at work. I was in Chicago. And this is the, you know, I get the best revenge. So I get fired. The producer called me. They bring in a new PD.
9: Yep.
10: He calls. He said, well, we're not moving forward with your contract. I said, okay. He said,
9: you were hosting or co-hosting?
10: Co-hosting.
9: Yeah.
10: And so it's our show together. So me and Funky Larry Jones, we both got fired, right?
9: Yeah.
10: And he said, Funky has been doing radio for 52 years.
9: Okay.
10: Okay, so.
9: You were the young buck on the show.
10: I'm the young guy.
9: Yeah.
10: And I'm cool that I'm getting fired. I'm doing something else.
9: Yep.
10: So they fired me. He said, do you have any questions? I said, no. I understand what fired me. And not accustomed to having a job anyway.
9: Yeah.
10: So I came with a 10-day contract and ended up being for 3 years. So I had been looking.
9: A 10-day contract.
10: Yeah.
9: Wow.
10: And I had been looking to get fired.
9: Yeah.
10: Like, I was, wow. Funky, he'd been doing, like I say, 52 years. He had never been called in before ever.
9: It was in Houston the whole time?
10: He has. No, he's been a lot of places.
9: Okay.
10: But he has never been in trouble. And we got in trouble like 7 times.
9: Yeah.
10: It was me. It was all me.
9: Yeah, yeah.
10: And they was blaming him like, so you just letting him say whatever.
9: But like, they want that too. That's why it's so two-faced. Like, they want that.
10: I've been to HR 7 times. It was crazy, right?
9: Yeah.
10: So when they fired me, right, I walked outside. I went on Instagram and said, yo, I just got fired from the radio.
9: Yeah.
10: I am so devastated. I have no idea what I'm going to do. It's just, this is the worst day of my life. And people see me walking down the street, and I just say, and I get to where I wanted to get to, and I just slowly start panning up saying, oh, I think life is over for me. And then it pans up. I'm at the Chicago Theater.
9: Yeah, and it's the marquee Chicago, with your name on it. It
10: says sold out.
9: Yeah.
10: And I'm just sitting there like, I have no idea what to do in my life right now.
9: Yeah.
10: They just fired me from the radio.
9: Yeah.
10: I didn't care. I'm like, man, good.
9: It's fun while it lasted, but you're not living and dying by it.
10: Midday was killing me.
9: Yeah.
10: Oh,
9: you're on middays.
10: I was midday. Oof. It was, yo, man, it's like, yo, I got to get, if I get up late and I don't get, it's like I don't get nothing done if I get up late.
9: Because
10: my whole life is over at 2 o'clock.
9: Yeah.
10: 2 to 7.
9: Yeah.
10: Man, it's like.
9: And your main gig's at night.
10: Oh,
9: like,
10: man.
9: You're living at nighttime life too. I've mostly done mornings and afternoons.
10: Oh, man.
9: I never did middays, but yeah, smack dab in the middle of the day. I mean, I'm here all day as it is, but yeah. So Chicago Theater's a nice theater too, isn't it?
10: Great theater.
9: Yeah, yeah. Ali Sadiq is at the Custom Fit Tour is on the road, and he's at Playhouse Square tomorrow night. You're in the full day early.
10: Yeah,
9: a lot of guys come in day of.
10: I talked to a I went to a juvenile today and talked to some kids.
9: Oh, you did? Do you do that?
10: Yeah.
9: Okay.
10: Yeah, usually.
9: What do you tell them? Socks.
10: Socks. Yeah. Yo, it's so crazy to talk to them, and the staff is great. The staff is doing an amazing job with them, but the energy of children is insane.
9: You're talking teenagers, or you're talking little kids? Yeah,
10: teenagers.
9: Okay, teenagers.
10: You know, it's just insane. You know, it's that weird space where, you know, I know everything. Like, well, clearly you don't know a lot. You in here. You know, and most kids don't spend their time in juvenile.
9: Right.
10: So that's the thing. But when I go to see adults, it's a different thing. Adults are more appreciative of the journey that I've already had.
9: Yeah.
10: Trying to explain to them how not to continue this journey. So with kids, man, it's tough.
9: Yeah, but if kids are okay, so you're talking to a kid, and like any kid, whether they're in a place like that or not, any kid thinks they know everything already.
10: That's the crazy thing.
9: How do you talk to them? You're like, look,
10: I've been here. It's different with talking to my kids. My kids, I'm used to them not looking at me when I'm talking to them.
9: Yep.
10: But they free.
9: Mm-hmm. Yeah, right.
10: It's like, right. Like, yo, you blocking the TV. And then, they sitting there. My son would be eating oysters, not paying attention to me. Like, yo, okay, you say jail, okay,
9: right?
10: I don't know what that means.
9: Yeah,
10: you know, but
9: for they have somebody, no concept.
10: But for somebody to be here and you know that, you know, this is not a good place for you not to listen is insane,
9: right?
10: You know, but my son is like, yo, man, I feel you. What is this jail thing you speak of?
9: Yeah,
10: because I'm not going. Whatever it is.
9: Wait, you couldn't go outside. You couldn't go anywhere. You had to be. Yeah.
10: Yeah. He it's like what.
9: Yeah.
10: Like, same clothes. What do you mean?
9: It's a good problem to have, though. You know what I mean? Like, yeah.
10: Oh, Hassan is so bougie.
9: Yeah.
10: I have
9: How many kids you have?
10: 9 total.
9: 9 kids?
10: Yeah.
9: Good for you. Yeah, look
10: and,
9: at this.
10: And looking at and looking for more. Any ladies out there that just want to just have a baby.
9: Ali Sadiq is, man, that's where that custom fit tour good, name came from.
10: Good bone.
9: It's a custom fit.
10: Good bone structure. You
9: I
10: know,
9: get it now.
10: A little healthy, a little meat on your bones.
9: Yes,
10: and I'm
9: that's
10: good.
9: Right. Bone is for the dog. Meat is for the man.
10: Ah, you better believe
9: yeah.
10: it.
9: Yeah. So 9 kids.
10: Yeah.
9: Oldest is how old?
10: 32.
9: And the youngest?
10: 5.
9: 32 to 5.
10: Yeah.
9: Okay. So yeah. You're spending a lot of plates with kids. I mean, obviously, you got some grown kids. You're not,
10: yeah,
9: you know,
10: grown kids.
9: The little ones. Like, I have 2 that are in the early 20s, and I have a 10-year-old.
10: Oh.
9: So it's like, I was almost out. And then I got right back in.
10: just you thought it was over.
9: Like, yeah.
10: No, but I think that with me, if I, all I wanted to ever be was a father.
9: So. Yeah.
10: That was just a big thing to me, just to have kids. It's like I start getting the fever. Like right now, she 5, and it's like,
9: really?
10: I need a new baby.
9: 10, nice round number.
10: Yeah, I need a new yeah. baby.
9: Yeah, need a nice round lady or a nice round number.
10: Yeah, I'll take a round lady for sure. And then I like round ladies.
9: Uh-huh. Yeah.
10: But the... I once they get to a certain age, I start having the itch, man. To,
9: but also, like, at what age did they kind of start to... get a vibe of what dad does for a living, or were they aware of that as kind of the whole time?
10: I think that they don't care. I don't think the 15.
9: Yeah, but they know that dad's life and work is not like he's not going to an office. He's not putting on a tie. Like they know.
10: I do put on.
9: You wear a suit. That's a bad example, but I know you dress.
10: But I know what you're saying.
9: Yeah.
10: So my 15-year-old. I just got off the phone with her. She was at swimming. I've been going to her last 2 swim meets.
9: Yeah.
10: And so her coach asked her this morning at 7:30, I don't know why this is on his mind. He's like, hey, I just want to know, because a lot of the parents are coming up to me saying that this is awesome comedian that's coming up to the swim meet.
9: Yeah.
10: And who is he to you? And she's like, my dad. He's like, oh, my God.
9: Yeah.
10: And like,
9: it's nothing to her.
10: And she's like, he's just my dad. I don't know about this awesome comedian thing.
9: She's almost embarrassed by it, probably.
10: She's like, yo.
9: Some kids.
10: It's like when I'm at her swim meets, it's really, I don't even know who they thought I was, why I was there. They thought I was just coming because I just wanted to watch some random kids swim.
9: Little kids swim, yeah.
10: You know, this is my thing. You know, that's kind of creepy. I remember my oldest daughter used to swim. I mean, like, she was really, really good. And I was a very aggressive parent.
9: Mm-hmm.
10: If I saw people there that didn't have a kid, cause I would ask people, yo, where your kid at?
9: Like, oh, you'd go up to them and
10: Sure.
9: Yeah.
10: Like, I don't need the coach or the group.
9: Right.
10: They're
9: doing it to you and you're mad.
10: I would come and sit down in a bleacher and like, yo, who you rooting for? What kid?
9: You're like a detective.
10: I don't have no kid here. Well, you're going to have to stop filming and get out of here, creepy man.
9: Yeah.
10: And then, but like, why would I just be at a random swim meet? And then why would they ask you who I'm there for? It's one black child here. One group of black parents.
9: Easy to pick up.
10: Like, easy. No, I'm here for, you know, little Su-Yan over there.
9: Yeah,
10: you know,
9: right.
10: Stepson. like, it's, you know.
9: They should be able to figure it out.
10: They should have.
9: Yeah.
10: You know, isn't that it? Ain't like I was giving away Easter hams.
9: Full circle. Any of the grown kids following in the footsteps at all? Anybody else in showbiz?
10: I don't want them to.
9: No.
10: I'm glad today. My daughter's a chef.
9: Oh, good.
10: My 27-year-old, she's a chef.
9: All right.
10: You know, she's great.
9: Are they all around Houston? Or?
10: Yeah, everybody's in Houston. I don't have kids spread it out. No, yeah. I'm looking for
9: But the older ones, they might move. I don't know.
10: No, they ain't going nowhere.
9: Okay.
10: The bank is at the house.
9: Oh, that's what it is. Yeah.
10: Like, yo, where you at? Austin? Coming.
9: Yeah.
10: Like, they staying with the bank.
9: It's like the invisible fence that people have for their pets around the house.
10: Yeah, where is he? Like, if I'm gone for too long, it's going to be some investigation.
9: Yeah.
10: They coming. Oh, he's in Cleveland. Did he find a round one in Cleveland and he stayed?
9: Yeah.
10: Yeah.
9: Here's my forwarding address, guys, when you want to get hold of me. Yeah. Well, it's nice to meet you. Thank you for coming in.
10: Man,
9: I'm a fan.
10: It is a pleasure. Thank you for having me. Y'all do have a lot of great comics here, you know.
9: Yeah, yeah.
10: That's on the come up. John Bruton is one of them.
9: Like, John Bruton's great. John Armstrong's great.
10: Yeah.
9: A lot of funny dudes.
10: Yeah,
9: in Cleveland.
10: I used to have John Bruton on the road with me.
9: Oh, really?
10: Yeah,
9: he's great.
10: For a while.
9: Yeah.
10: Yeah, he's nuts.
9: A lot of fun.
10: Yeah, a lot of fun.
9: Ali Sadiq is down the street tomorrow night at Playhouse Square, the Connor Palace Theater, for the Custom Fit Tour. Watch My Two Sons, by the way, if you need to prep on YouTube. It is hilarious as well. And good to see you.
10: Oh, man.
9: Hopefully we'll see you next time.
10: Thank you.
9: Say hi to everybody in Houston for us.
10: I will. Everyone.
9: Everyone.
10: Even homeless people with missing socks.
9: Yep. You know, I'll mail some socks to them. Do my good deed. All right. Well, 35192. You want to text for anything, and we'll take a break.
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0: Yankees avoid the sweep at the hands of the mighty Cleveland Guardians today. I think 2-1 was the final. Guardians go to Texas, start up that three-game series against the Rangers tomorrow night. 8:15 is going to be that first pitch there on Central Time down there in Texas. So Guardians-Rangers tomorrow night. Sammy Sosa and the Texas Rangers at 8:15 on WMMS and on the iHeartRadio app. Remember, all through the month of June, you can use the promo code PRIDE for 15% off at CLE Clothing Company. If you're in one of their stores, don't forget to use it when you check out. If you're online at their website, use it there as well. Alan, I'm at an auto shop getting some maintenance on a fleet vehicle, and their TV is showing too close for comfort. LOL.
1: Monroe?
0: Monroe? People send me photos all the time. Like, if they're at work, they'll send me a photo of a spreadsheet, and someone's name is Monroe, and it's on there, and they'll circle it and send it
1: Monroe.
0: To me.
1: Monroe?
0: Let's see if people still talking about Buc-ee's.
2: Yeah, apparently I was wrong. Truckers are not allowed in Buc-ee's. This is from someone in the chat. He says, I'm a trucker. The truck entrance you see is for deliveries. Truckers are not allowed in Buc-ee's.
0: So they're trying to keep truckers away?
2: So obviously they build those places just for road trip people.
0: Yeah. Okay.
2: And it works, man, because they are mobbed. I drove through one at like 3 o'clock in the morning, and there was 500 people in the store.
0: Okay.
2: Maybe not that many, but you know what I mean.
0: Not 500?
2: Maybe not 500.
0: Boy, I was up against it.
2: A buttload of them.
0: I was up against it. I'm developing a cough. I'm trying to kind of keep it at bay, and so I'm drinking my tea, but it's, you know, getting the better of me a little bit. Moments before Ali Sadiq comes in here, my nose starts bleeding. I'm like, what the hell is going on around here? Now, fortunately, Rob, I was able to grab from my locker. It's precisely why I keep a box of Super Plus tampons in there.
2: Yep.
0: Just jammed one of those up there. And took care of business. Harris Teeter. Somebody, remember Harris Teeter? Those are in the South, too, I think. A grocery store called, I think Kroger.
2: I thought that
0: owns
2: was a
0: them.
2: Person. No, I...
0: Harris Teeter. It sounds like a name you gave somebody you didn't like in school. Why do you have to be such a Harris Teeter?
2: Groceries and pharmacy.
0: Mm-hmm.
2: Harris Teeter.
0: Alan, maybe you've got the consumption. I certainly hope not. Certainly hope not. The iHeartRadio app. People listen there, right? From all over these United States and Canada. We have Canadian bureau chiefs. Evan is in Minneapolis. Mackenzie listens in Medford, Oregon. Matt's in Gilbert, Arizona. Danny's in Orlando. Brittany's in Denver. Matt is in Alton Bay, New Hampshire.
1: New Hampshire.
0: Yeah. And you can leave messages for us, too.
3: Alan, baby. Rob, what up, boy? Yes, I know you ain't there, but what's up, girl? You hear this later. All right, yo, Alan, I know you don't like to get your flowers, bro, but I'm going to tell you one thing right now. You deserve an award for how great you are interviewing and just rolling with it, man. People give you some crap sometimes, but I'm just here to tell you, you and Rob are killing it, bro. Keep it up, baby. Keep on smoking.
0: Rob, can you imagine that? He's so complimentary of us, and yet we're still filled to the brim with this self-loathing. How can that be? How can there be such a disparity between how we are perceived and how we perceive ourselves?
2: Gotta keep our therapists busy.
0: Yeah, well paid.
2: Saw mine today.
0: Mine's getting a boat off of me.
2: She thanked me for her vacation.
0: Uh-huh. I'd never been to the Maldives.
2: Oh, she's awesome.
0: Until I met you. Thank
2: Fiji.
0: You.
2: Fiji.
0: Oh. We got all of the luxury accommodations. It was fantastic.
2: I never thought I could go, but then your crazy ass walked in.
0: Oh. It was the gold mine. Thank you so much. Although, I'll tell you what I was reading earlier today. Let me find this. You and I are, could be, two of the smartest people on the planet. Because they say if you feel guilty all the time, you most likely have a high IQ.
2: Oh, boy.
0: Right?
2: Good to know. All this time I thought I was just a raging idiot. Here I am, high IQ'd.
0: Yeah. Intelligence quotient.
2: I'm a genius.
0: Yes. This is what I'm saying. So the next time you go see your therapist, you go, you lie down and I'll analyze you. How about that? But you don't have the proper education. I don't need the proper education. I'm filled with guilt and shame all the time.
2: And I apologize for everything.
0: According to Psychology Today, I know you have a subscription. Feelings of guilt, common among gifted and emotionally intense adults. Now, I don't consider myself emotionally anything, but I am an adult.
2: Mm-hmm.
0: Moral sensitivity, they say. See, I think that's all overrated, but I understand what they're saying. A minor purchase can trigger awareness of inequality. The loneliest part is that people around you don't feel it. An average meal becomes a mental inventory of the supply chain. That will drive you crazy. I wouldn't say that I go to those lengths.
2: No.
0: But they're like people. And what do they say? People who understand, you know, people who it's basically a corollary to ignorance is bliss, right? The more you understand about the world and the interactions of people, kind of the more bummed out you get. And it's hard to get away from that. It's different than guilt, of course, but they're like, you know, relentless need to answer for everything, including outcomes that were never your responsibility. How about that?
2: I like the way it sounds.
0: Mm-hmm.
2: I mean, I'm like you. I don't go to that level of
0: no
2: thought, but I'm constantly in a state of guilt. I always feel like I did something wrong.
0: Yeah, I don't like to be in the way. I'm like, oh, I'll do. No, don't. Do you want this? No, I don't. Nope.
2: Well, you mentioned even.
0: Can I get you some? Nope.
2: You mentioned even taking, you know, a few days next week, you're going to be away. So I'm going to travel this weekend and early part of next week.
0: Mm-hmm.
2: And I was texting with a friend of mine in Rhode Island. And I'm like, yeah, man, I'd like to catch up with you for lunch or something like that. And he goes, oh, when are you flying out? And I said, well, I didn't want to, you know, impose or anything. So I booked a flight Monday. He's like, dude, are you like, just stay here.
0: Yeah.
2: Like, are you nuts?
0: That's what my brother said. He goes, oh, you can stay in the extra. I go, I already got a hotel room.
2: He's like, just stay here and fly out Tuesday. So I changed my flight and I'm staying the extra day. But it's
0: good. You did it.
2: I always feel so bad, like asking people to do something or whatever, you know, I feel like, oh, if I stay at his house, then he's going to have to feel like he has to do this or entertain me or give me that or whatever. And I like, so I won't show up anywhere empty handed. If I get invited to something, I always bring stuff. I have such a weird level of like imposing and guilt in that way. It's crazy. And it's like, just got to get over that stuff.
0: I guess I'm the same way. I'm like, I don't want to, I'll do this over here.
2: Yeah. I got my own stuff.
0: Yeah. I'm not going to be in the way.
2: Nope.
0: You're not in the way. We're barely going to be, my brother and his wife, we'll be at work. You could, yeah, I'm fine. I get points. That's my answer to everything. All right, I got a hotel room. Wait, stay with us. I get points.
2: I get points. I have so many points, I don't even know what to do with them all.
0: You're like, how many do you have? I said 8. That's a lot of points. I can get an apple at the front desk.
2: And if I'm lucky and I play my cards right, I might get a cookie.
0: Yum. Alan, I'm not a therapist, but I did stay at a Holiday Inn Express. Remember those old advertisements? It was a pretty clever and cheeky ad campaign where you didn't come right out and say that you were smarter than somebody else, but you believed you were smarter because you stayed at a Holiday Inn Express.
2: You talk about a company that completely reinvented itself by putting Express on the name.
0: Holiday Inn.
2: Yeah. I mean, like, they went from being like kind of the joke, you know, almost by the hour bang motel in Holiday Inn to like a place that you'd be perfectly fine staying if you were on a road trip. Like it was all just all image. That was, and those spots were great.
0: It was Holiday Inn Express, or, you know, when I was making a lot of trips to Michigan when my older kids were younger, I was always staying at Holiday Inn Express.
2: I used to stay.
0: They were good.
2: When I first moved to Ohio, our house, I've told the story a million times of buying the house that needed all the work, money pit, and we rented an Airbnb for a month, but the problem was in between, like there were like 3 days at a time that we couldn't stay there because it was already booked. So we had to leave, and that's what we did. We stayed at this Holiday Inn Express on Route 18, and it was perfectly fine. Like, it was nice. It was clean. It was not at all what, like, one would think of the old Holiday Inns when we were growing up.
0: Yeah.
2: The one in Springfield, Massachusetts, had a rotating restaurant on the top
0: floor. Ah, I love that.
2: Top floor.
0: Well, we never went anywhere when I was a kid, so I don't, I had no frame of reference for hotels.
2: Yeah, but then you stay in a good one, and you're like, oh, that's
0: this company, when I was on the air in Detroit, I was going in for appearances with some regularity, and they would always put me up at the Renaissance, at the Ren Center.
2: Yeah.
0: People, it's like a landmark there on the river in Detroit, and they would always put me up at the Ren Center, and I was like, this is nice.
2: Yeah,
0: you I'd get in there just one night because I'd be doing an appearance the next day or doing a live broadcast because I was on in the morning or whatever, like Tigers opening day or something like that. Or if I was, you know, and yeah, I'd be like, oh, this is nice. It's pretty good, because I would never ask for that. They'd be like, where do you want to stay? I go, I don't care. I don't care. I'm going to be there for 12 hours. You know what I mean? But not even.
2: That was the first battle of the Keiths I ever saw between our two bosses, Keith and Keith. When I came in to interview...
0: So many Keiths around here.
2: So many Keiths.
0: And one Keith you never met, but a former Keith.
2: Yeah. Sass Keith, right?
0: Yeah, Keith Abrams.
2: Yeah. When I came in to interview, Kennedy put me in a Holiday Inn out in Independence. Because I guess we had trade there or something.
0: Oh, yeah. They put me up out in Beechwood.
2: And I'm like, okay, but we're moving to Cleveland, right? And I'm meeting you guys in Cleveland, not in Independence. But they had a hotel trade or whatever it was, so they put me there. I said, okay. So we're there, and I came in, and Hotchkiss is asking me all kinds of questions about my life, my kids, my family, and blah, blah, blah, blah. He's like, where'd Kennedy put you? And I said, over at the Holiday Inn there in Independence. He goes, nobody wants to move to Cleveland because they stayed at a Holiday Inn in Independence. Get them out of there. And he made me pack up my stuff and come here, and I stayed at the, what the hell was it called? Indigo.
0: Oh, right down ahead,
2: across the way from the
0: Rocket
2: ballpark.
0: Arena, yeah.
2: Yeah. It was great. And then we ended up taking in a ball game. It was so much fun. But I was good either way, you know what I mean? But when you can immediately see the difference, you know.
0: Because I didn't know my way around. So when we were still in Independence, and there was a hotel that they had trade with out in Beechwood. I don't know my way around. Like, there's a P.F. Chang's and a Subway. It was like, you know, and so drive out there. And that wasn't that far from Independence. But I didn't know my way around. I was like, oh, is the radio station up the street? No, it's like down there. Like,
2: yeah, we went and found some restaurants. You know, we just dicked around a little bit in Independence and then came here. So it was great. You know, obviously it worked. I'm here.
0: Mm-hmm. That's all it took.
2: That's it.
0: Some solid accommodations.
2: A Holiday Inn in Independence. That's what did it.
0: Mm-hmm.
2: Pulled me right in.
0: Yeah. Hey, isn't this a huge area for human trafficking? The 77-480 interchange?
2: Yeah, I saw the signs on the walls.
0: Like, yep.
2: Okay, didn't know that.
0: Like when you're in a prison town, don't pick up hitchhikers. Right, I won't do that.
2: But what if I want to?
0: I wonder if I have Chingy in here.
2: We be chilling at the Holiday Inn.
0: Yeah.
2: It's gotta be in there. Yeah.
0: Is that him and, I know Snoop, but I thought there was somebody else in this.
2: That's him in the beginning.
0: Oh, Luda's in this too, yeah?

0: And they had to spell it D-A-E so they didn't get sued.
1: Yep.
0: You know. I have a Dead Kennedy's t-shirt that says Holiday Inn, Cambodia. And it's like the old Holiday Inn logo, you know, and it's got the hotel behind it. And
1: I mean, they were just a roadside motel type of place. It was a Howard Johnson's, basically.
0: Oh, there's an old school Hojo in downtown Chicago still.
1: Is there really?
0: Been there since the 50s. Yeah, like one of those roadway motels.
1: No kidding.
0: Yeah.
1: In downtown.
0: With the restaurant attached to it. The old school Howard Johnson's, yeah.
1: There was one in Boston. You know, I don't know if it's still there. It's been 20 years since I've been to that part, but it wasn't far from Fenway Park.
0: Yeah.
1: And there was a Holiday Inn there still, but I'm not sure. Or, excuse me, a Howard Johnson's.
0: A Hojo. Hotel Motel. Holiday Inn.

0: Do you think it's funny that, you know, Rob, like, takes your things like the Monroe, your old tiny thing, stuff like that? I mean, is that supposed to be funny? Do you like it? It's kind of annoying, honestly. I know you're gonna keep doing it though, so.
1: Doubling down on that prick.
2: Oh no, is it calling from like West By God, Virginia or something? I know you're gonna keep doing.
1: No, I get it. I completely get it. But
2: well, yeah, my answer is yes.
1: Yeah.
2: Of course I'm gonna keep doing it.
1: And I'm added into a situation.
2: I care you're annoyed? I don't know, I care.
1: Stuff doesn't go away because I joined the show. It's here well before me and it'll be here after me.
2: It's undeniably dumb, by the way. He's like, is that supposed to be funny? It's supposed to be.
1: So he's just specifically talking about the old-timey voice.
2: No, I think he's throwing darts. He's pulling stuff out of his ass.
1: So will we do the that stuff?
2: Everybody!
1: That, yeah, and then know. The old-timey 1920s ass, eh?
2: I don't know.
1: Those are all things that I think I would do either way, too. I mean, the old-timey thing is just sort of fun.
2: Also, if he was a new listener, I'd give him some latitude, but I know he's not a new listener, and so he's been around long enough to understand that as soon as you tell me not to do something, that's all I'm going to do.
1: And I surely...
2: Annoying is a compliment as far as I'm concerned. I've been called a hell of a lot worse than that.
1: I jumped on the Monroe thing because I think it's very
2: Monroe.
1: Funny. I think it's funny. So to
3: Monroe.
1: Play along with it, that's all I'm doing.
2: Good hey, listener. Listen, there will be... No, Ted Knight, aspersions cast on him in my presence. Thank you very much. Rip Ted Knight. All right, we got to go. Thanks, guys, for hanging out. We will talk to you tomorrow again around 2 o'clock. My thanks to Cam Patterson. He's doing the weekend at Hilarities. Very funny dude. And Ali Sadiq. Great to see both of those guys. He is at Playhouse Square tomorrow night, the Custom Fit Tour. On stage, he's at the Connor Palace Theater. Both very funny dudes. You want to see one in a club? 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Playhousesquare.org for Ollie. And My Two Sons is on YouTube, and it's very funny. Rob, where can we put you up?
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2: 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What is it, Corey next?
1: Corey's next.
2: Oh, the Corey Roddick experience. Because the Guardians Afternooner is done, so you're in good hands. And I will see you in hell.
5: 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Get out!
6: 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One slip and you know you're through. Big Brother is watching you.

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1: Good luck
0: from

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It's happening. Old Man Rodigan with you on this Thursday night. Why am I older tonight than I was yesterday? Well, because today officially marks 30 years since I graduated high school by the skin of my teeth. I have nothing to show for it, so we better freaking rock tonight and every night. Gonna get you Evanescence on the way. Also gonna get you in to check them out. It all happens after Pantera. Walk with my old ass. 100.7.

0: Southern Essence. And July 30th, they're going to be laying it down at Blossom, part of the Minutemen Workforce Solutions Concert Series. 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Corey Rodigan for your Thursday night. So Evanescence isn't coming alone. They're bringing some friends with them. Spirit Box, who kick ass, and Nova Twins. 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And in the meantime, hang out. Let's get you back to the rock. Lit's on the way. Also, Whitesnake, Petty 2. It's all next on the Buzzer.
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9: 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A black man from the projects comes forward with information about the case.
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9: 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The pair are like chalk and cheese. There's no way their paths would ever cross on the outside. But as a fellow inmate, Robert sees through the lies and vows to do the unthinkable. Clear Lee's name.
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19: Just before midnight on Saturday, February 19th, 2005, Danielle Imbo and her friend Richard Patron left a crowded Philadelphia bar. The two 30-somethings planned to walk to Richard's truck and drive home, but they never made it.
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19: Those same questions frustrated law enforcement. The FBI called it murder for hire.
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0: Both of them weren't the target. One of them was the target. The other one was wrong place, wrong time.
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19: What happened to Danielle and Richard?
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0: 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You're checking out the Insane Clown, Insane Clawson. 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

I should be all sad during that song, but really, I'm kind of relieved. 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Corey Roddick and my girlfriend's in New Jersey right now. Off seeing David Lee Roth again. It's her third show of the tour. She'll be back on Saturday. It's not like I don't miss her. I'm just glad I didn't have to go this time. She'll be back on Saturday, and we'll go two more times next week. And now I know exactly what my exes dealt with when Motley Crue toured. 100.7 WMMS.

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Corey Ronick in for this Thursday night. Going to tell you how you can get a little bit of money to get you through the summer. You'll get all that info right after this from 3 Days Grace. Brand new stuff here called Don't Want to Go Home Tonight. It's on Buzzer Radio. 100.7 WMMS.

0: Don't Want to Go Home Tonight is new from 3 Days Grace. 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Corey Roddick in for this Thursday night. So tomorrow, we got another 4 opportunities for you to snag $2,500 right here, doing what you're doing right now, hanging out, listening to MMS, being all American. See, America's turning 250 years old, so we're celebrating by giving you $2,500 4 times a day. Make sure you're listening at 8 a.m., 11 a.m., 2 p.m., and 5 p.m. You'll get a keyword. That nationwide keyword's worth $2,500. Put it toward traveling. Matter of fact, give it to my girlfriend. She's spending God knows how much money seeing David Lee Roth how many times? Good Lord. Regardless, you're going to get your money tomorrow at 8, 11, 2, and 5 right here on 100.7 WMMS.
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